0: And the lark has ascended. There we are. Vaughan Williams, was that written by, of course. And that's for Peter on Cape of Water. I think you saw it, didn't you, this evening, Peter?
1: I did. I visited Peter tonight and got that request. It's a very lovely song. I hadn't heard it before, but I very enjoyed it.
0: Good.
1: Very enjoyed it. Is that grammar?
0: No. We'll move on.
1: Next. Before we go on the next one, yeah. We're going to have a quick break.
0: We have a quick break because, yes, I'd like to remind you, first of all, of course, our Sunday requests are at 10 o'clock tomorrow morning till 12 noon. And if you miss it, and forget it, by the way, there is a repeat in the evening between 8 and 10 as well. That's your Sunday request tomorrow. Also on Sunday, we have our magazine programme, a Sunday Colour Supplement. Let me tell you more. On this week's edition of the Sunday Colour Supplement, the Radio Redhill Gardener will be giving her monthly gardening report. We'll have a preview of this year's South of England show from the show director, Corey Ince, and Radio Redhill's Bob Barnes, who's a beekeeper, will be marking World Bee Day. We'll also have the What's On Guide to the local theatres. There'll be lots of good music, including the featured artist of the week and a countdown of the most requested artists on Radio Redhill over the last 7 days. That's all on the Sunday Colour Supplement this Sunday afternoon from 2 until 5, presented by Nick Hutchings, and you can hear the programme repeated on Sunday evening from 10.
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1: And welcome back to your Saturday requests. I visited Jason on the Cape Award tonight. And Jason, you requested Barry White with Any Song, so we have for you Just the Way You Are.
3: I never take anything for granted. Only a fool maybe takes things for granted. Just because it's here today, it can be gone tomorrow. And that's one thing that you'll never in your life ever have to worry about me. If I'll ever change towards you, because, baby, I love you. Girl, I love you. Just the way you are.

0: Barry White with Just the Way You Are, and that was for Jason on the Cape Award. And Jason, we'll have some more Barry White for you in tomorrow morning's show.
1: Really like that track. Great track.
0: Very smooth.
1: Smooth, that's a good word. Definitely smooth. Now, Raymond on Bletchingley, going to come to you now. And this is interesting, actually, because you've asked for Luke Kelly and Raglan Road. I'm sure, unless I've got it wrong, there's a road in Reigate called Raglan Road, but apparently this gentleman, Luke Kelly, is Irish, said.
0: Well, I Googled it, and that's what Google said, so.
1: OK, well, in that case, probably not the same Raglan Road, then.

0: Something a little bit different there. It's nice. That's from Raymond on Bletchingley Ward, Raglan Road, from Luke Kelly. If you'd like to make a request like Raymond, this is how you do it.
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2: And coming up next, we say hello to Paul on the Capel Ward. Paul requested any pop music, so we've had a look in our library, and we have for you, Paul, tonight, Olivia Rodrigo with Bad Idea, Right?

0: That was Olivia Rodrigo with Bad Idea, Right? And we'll have some more pop music coming up for you, Paul, in tomorrow morning's show.
1: Good. Excellent. Now, Roland Smallfield Ward, you've got a request in here. In fact, the 1, 2, 3, 4th, the number of requests we've had over the last week. So pleased indeed to have your request, Rod. This one is photographed by Ed Sheeran, so let's make it snappy.

0: back on 6th Street, hearing you whisper through the phone, wait for me to come home.
1: Yes, that was for Rod Osborne for the award. You've got a great taste of music, actually, Rod, because you've had so far this week Neil Diamond, Sweet Caroline, Moody Blues, Night in White Satin, a great track, and My Sweet Lord from George Harrison. So following up today with a Photograph by Ed Sheeran, especially for you. There we are.
2: There you go. And up next, we say hello to Kelly on the Capel Annex, who I visited this evening. And Kelly requested Young Blood with Changes. Unfortunately, we don't have that on hand tonight. We do have it, but just not this evening, unfortunately. But we've jumped to your second request, which we got, which is Stand By Me from Benny King.

0: Benny King there with Stand By Me, and that was for Kelly on the Capel Annex Ward, and we'll have Brian Adams for you in tomorrow morning's requests.
1: Yes, there we are, right, classic. And Ahmed in Children Wall, we're going to come to you now. You've had Elvis and ABBA so far this week, so let's make the third one for you now. UB40, the track you asked for I couldn't find, but nevertheless we have got a great track by UB40, Higher Ground.

0: UB40 there disappearing, and that's of course Higher Ground, and that was for Armoured in the Children Ward. Now, I'll tell you what we're going to do now. I'm going to say a few words to you, then we'll be back with more of your Saturday requests.
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Welcome back to your Saturday requests. Up next, we say hello to Lynn on the Cable Annex Ward. I visited Lynn this evening. Lynn, you requested some Queen. You didn't mind which song, so we have selected on your behalf Somebody to Love.

0: Somebody to Love there from Queen for Lynn on the Capable Annex, and Lynn will have some more ABBA for you in tomorrow morning's show, so stay tuned.
1: Excellent. What a good track that was. Another good track coming up right now, though, for Susan on Children Ward. David Essex, you said, anything by David Essex, please. So, gonna make you a song. Gonna make you a song. Make you a star, that's better.

0: David Essex there, and he's going to make Susan and the Children a star. There we are.
1: There you go. Next up, we say hello to Jean on the Capel Ward. I visited Jean this evening. Jean requested some 80s music. He didn't specify which, so we have chosen for you, Jean, with Ti Pao and China in Your Hand.

0: That was To Power with China in Your Hand. And that was an 80s music request for Jean on the Cable Ward. And we'll have some more 80s music for you in tomorrow morning's show.
1: Yes, a well-deserved 80s number one, in fact.
0: Absolutely.
1: Patricia on Cable Annex now. In fact, you saw Patricia, didn't you, earlier on today?
0: I did indeed, yep.
1: And Patricia would like to hear a happy song, I believe. Yes?
0: She's had a bit of a tough day, so yes. We said we'd put a happy song on for her to try and turn it around.
1: OK. Ron Stewart says, she makes me happy. I'm sure this will make you happy as well, Patricia.

0: A happy song indeed from Rod Stewart. She makes me happy, and that's for Patricia on the Cape of Alex. Hope you enjoyed that.
1: Indeed. Mm. And up next, we say hello to Margaret on the Brook Ward. Margaret, yesterday you had Clubby Checker.
0: Let's twist again, I think.
1: Let's twist again. Thank you. And tonight we have for you The Wonder of You from Elvis.

0: The Wonder of You there from Elvis for Margaret on the Brick Ward.
1: Live version by the sound of it.
0: Yeah.
1: Applause there at the end. Okay, we now go to Kel and Ben because we have been requests for Kel and Ben over the last few weeks. Ben's been in Shower Ward for quite a while as well. I'm pleased to hear he's now on the mend, as it were. And Kel's been making requests. And here's one more on the list. We've got two, in fact, here. The one I'm going to play now is dedicated. It says, please play these for my gorgeous big bear as he adjusts to being back home. So we're pleased you're back home. In fact, Ben, now here's Rain and Madonna.

0: from Kel for Ben. There we are, Madonna and Rain. And tomorrow on your Sunday request from 10 a.m, you've got Hounds of Love from Kate Bush. Good track.
1: And up next, we have our final song of the night, requested by Colin.

0: And that is the final song of the night. That was Concrete and Clay from Unit 4 Plus 2.
1: And that, I do believe, is it for your Saturday request. Don't forget, more requests tomorrow morning. It's your Sunday request from 10 a.m. to 12 noon, repeated in the evening between 8 and 10 p.m. And if you can, do join Nick Hutchings tomorrow afternoon between 2 and 5 for our Sunday magazine programme, The Sunday Colour Supplement. It's time, I think, to us to say goodbye, is it not?
0: It is indeed, unfortunately. Goodbye from me. It's been Charlotte Lord.
1: And goodbye from me, Nigel Gray, as well. And perhaps you could join me tomorrow night, 5:30, for an hour and a half of gold lollies from the 60s and the 70s in all gold. Until then, bye for now.
0: Cheerio.

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0: From the Sky News Centre at 2, one person has died after multiple gunshots were fired close to the White House in Washington, D.C. NBC News are reporting that just after 6 p.m. local time, a man opened fire close to the South Lawn. One of those injured was reportedly a bystander who's in a critical condition in hospital. Our correspondent David Blevins has the latest from Washington.
1: A suspect who was known to DC police approached a security checkpoint and opened fire on Secret Service officers. They returned fire and two people were wounded, but we can now confirm that the suspect has died in hospital.
0: Meanwhile, Donald Trump says a deal to bring the war with Iran to an end just needs to be finalised and is largely negotiated. The US president also said the Strait of Hormuz will be opened should the deal be agreed on. The CEO of the Port of Dover admits lengthy delays witnessed in the past couple of days have been frustrating. Extra EU border checks were suspended yesterday after hordes of passengers waited hours to board cross-channel ferries. Today could be the hottest day in May on record if temperatures surpass 32.8 Celsius. But there are amber heat health alerts in place across the Midlands, East and South East England. Ollie McBurney's late winner at Wembley sealed a 1-0 win for Hull against Middlesbrough and sent them back to the Premier League. Both sides were hoping to return to the top flight for the first time since 2017 in the Championship playoff final. Borough were reinstated in the competition after Southampton were kicked out for spying on them. Manager Kim Hellberg admits the whole Spygate saga was difficult to deal with.
2: It's been tough. It's been draining emotionally. But there's no excuse. Hull scored a goal today and again, you have to congratulate them.

0: Premiership champions Celtic have claimed a 3-1 victory over Dunfermline in the Scottish Cup final at Hampden Park to secure the double. And Britain's George Russell has secured pole position for tomorrow's Canadian F1 Grand Prix. That's the latest. I'm Stevie Shillinglaw.
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0: From the Sky News Centre at 3, Donald Trump says a deal to bring the war with Iran to an end just needs to be finalised and is largely negotiated. Posting on social media last night, the US president also said the Strait of Hormuz will be opened should the deal be agreed on. Iranian media reports suggest officials in Tehran will keep the vital shipping route under their control, and any potential deal doesn't mean a return to free passage, as Esmail Bagheri speaks for Iran's foreign ministry.
1: Naturally, the issue of the Strait of Hormuz is among the topics discussed, but more important than that is an end to the piracy by America against international navigation.
0: Meanwhile, one man has died after multiple gunshots were fired close to the White House in Washington, D.C. It's alleged that just after 6 p.m. local time, the deceased, who's been named as Nazir Best, opened fire close to the South Lawn. Reform UK is promising a £5 billion tax break for workers doing overtime over 40 hours per week. The party claims it would be a hard work bonus for those on less than £75,000 a year. The weather's forecast to get even hotter today after reaching a high in May, last seen in 2012. Temperatures reached 30.5 Celsius yesterday in Frittenden in Kent. Celtic have won the double after beating Dunfermline 3-1 in the Scottish Cup final at Hampden Park. They followed up last weekend's dramatic victory over Hearts, which earned them the Premiership title. And manager Martin O'Neill says coming back to deliver more success in his second spell in charge is incredible.
2: I can't obviously remember properly my spell way back. You know, I can remember certain games, I can remember certain things. But here, because of the circumstances, this is particularly special.
0: And Hull have secured promotion to the Premier League with a dramatic 1-0 win against Middlesbrough in the Championship playoff final. Ollie McBurnie struck in the 95th minute to claim victory and a place in the top flight for the first time since 2017. That's the latest. I'm Stevie Shillinglaw.
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0: From the Sky News Centre at 4, one person has died after multiple gunshots were fired close to the White House in Washington, D.C. It's alleged that just after 6 p.m. local time, the deceased, who's been named as Nazir Best, opened fire close to the South Lawn. One of those injured was reportedly a bystander who's in a critical condition in hospital. Our correspondent David Blevins has the latest from Washington.
1: A suspect who was known to DC police approached a security checkpoint and opened fire on Secret Service officers. They returned fire and two people were wounded, but we can now confirm that the suspect has died in hospital.
0: Meanwhile, the US president says a deal to end the conflict with Iran is largely negotiated and just needs to be finalized. Donald Trump also said should the deal be agreed on, the Strait of Hormuz would be opened. The UK has battled through the start of what could be record-breaking heat this bank holiday weekend. Temperatures exceeded 30 degrees Celsius in southeast England yesterday, with forecasters warning of similar conditions today. France has suspended extra EU border checks at the port of Dover. Thousands of holidaymakers faced queues of around 5 hours yesterday after new security checks were introduced. Hull will return to the Premier League for the first time in 9 years after winning 1-0 against Middlesbrough in the Championship playoff final. Ollie McBurnie sealed promotion with a late goal at Wembley. And captain Louis Coyles dedicated the victory to his dad Chris, who died suddenly in 2022.
2: I look up to the sky every game. I had a little look up there today. And he's with me. And I know he's with me for sure. The next best thing, I have the rest of my family. I have my beautiful partner, my little boy.
0: Dunfermline, meanwhile, were unable to cause an upset in the Scottish Cup final as the Championship side suffered a 3-1 defeat to Celtic. Premiership champions Celtic have now completed the double. And Britain's George Lloyd has secured pole position for the Canadian F1 Grand Prix. That's the latest. I'm Stevie Shillinglaw.
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0: From the Sky News Centre at 5, Donald Trump says a deal to end the war with Iran only needs to be finalised and the Strait of Hormuz will be opened. The president posted on social media last night saying he'd held a number of very good calls with regional leaders over the day. Pakistani negotiators and Iranian officials had been working for days on securing a ceasefire. Our US correspondent James Matthews says pressure was mounting on the president to secure a deal.
1: The pressure of time has created a context in which Donald Trump has to make the break. The business of the Strait of Hormuz and the impact on the global economy, it's killing him in the polls, it's killing him on the economy.
0: Meanwhile, the man suspected of last night opening fire on Secret Service officers close to the White House has died. Nazir Best, who was known to police in Washington, D.C., died as a result of his injuries. One other person remains in hospital. The weather's forecast to get even hotter today after reaching a high in May, last seen in 2012. Temperatures got to 30.5 Celsius yesterday in Frittenden in Kent. France has suspended extra EU border checks at the port of Dover. It's after thousands of holidaymakers faced queues of up to 5 hours yesterday. Now to sport, and Ollie McBurney's late winner at Wembley sealed a 1-0 win for Hull against Middlesbrough and sent them back to the Premier League. Both sides were hoping to return to the top flight for the first time since 2017 in the Championship playoff final. Borough were reinstated in the competition after Southampton were kicked out for spying on them. And manager Kim Hellberg admits the whole Spygate saga was really difficult to deal with.
2: It's been tough. It's been draining emotionally. But there's no excuse. Hull scored a goal today and again, you have to congratulate them.
0: And Premiership champions Celtic have claimed a 3-1 victory over Dunfermline in the Scottish Cup final at Hampden Park to secure the double. And Britain's George Russell has secured pole position for tomorrow's Canadian F1 Grand Prix. That's the latest. I'm Stevie Shillingrock.
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Learn a few trivia facts about the artists and take on the occasional musical challenge. Yes, this is Chris Knott welcoming you to join me on Tuesday evenings at 8 o'clock for Theme for a Dream, the theme show with that little bit

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0: From the Sky News Centre at 6, one person has died after multiple gunshots were fired close to the White House in Washington, D.C. It's alleged that just after 6 p.m. local time, Nazir Best opened fire close to the South Lawn. One of those injured was reportedly a bystander who's in a critical condition in hospital. Our correspondent David Blevins has the latest from Washington.
1: A suspect who was known to D.C. police approached a security checkpoint and opened fire on Secret Service officers. They returned fire and two people were wounded, but we can now confirm that the suspect has died in hospital.
0: Meanwhile, Donald Trump says a deal to end the conflict in Iran only needs to be finalised and the Strait of Hormuz will be opened. However, Iranian media report that officials in Tehran have denied this means a return to free passage. The weather forecast to get even hotter after reaching a high in May last seen in 2012. Temperatures got to 30.5 Celsius yesterday in Frittenden in Kent. Amber Heat Health alerts warning emergency services to prepare for higher demand remain in force across the Midlands, Eastern and Southeast England. In sport, Hull will return to the Premier League for the first time in 9 years after winning 1-0 against Middlesbrough in the Championship playoff final. Ollie McBurney sealed promotion with a late goal at Wembley. Captain Louis Coyles dedicated the victory to his father Chris, who died suddenly in 2022.
2: I look up to the sky every game. I had a little look up there today. And he's with me. I know he's with me for sure. The next best thing, I have the rest of my family. I have my beautiful partner, my little boy.
0: Dunfermline were unable to cause an upset in the Scottish Cup final as the Championship side suffered a 3-1 defeat to Celtic. Premiership champion Celtic have completed the double. And Britain's George Russell is on pole for the Canadian F1 Grand Prix. He beat his Mercedes teammate Kimi Antonelli into second, while champion Lando Norris had to settle for third. That's the latest from the Sky News Centre. I'm Bev Rimmer.
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Hello and welcome to Sunday morning here on Breakfast with Katie Child on Radio Redhill. It's that lovely, relaxing day before the week begins all over again. And we certainly have plenty to keep you entertained through the morning. We will be waking up that grey matter with our breakfast brain teaser, and Ian Wilson has his birthday stars. But to begin with, let's kickstart the show with a bit of music.

0: It's Breakfast with Katie Child, and we're broadcasting to you on 1431 AM online and also on your bedside units. It's time for those birthday stars with Ian Wilson.
1: The birthday stars.
2: Yes, May the 24th, and a look at the birthdays this morning. King Philip III of France, born this day 1245. William Gilbert, the English physician and early researcher into magnetism, born this day 1540. Queen Victoria, born this day 1819. Joseph Rowntree, the social reformer and industrialist, born this day 1836. J.C. Smuts, the South African soldier and politician, born this day 1870. And Bob Dylan, the U.S. singer and songwriter, born this day 1941. And it was on this day back in 1153, Malcolm IV acceded to the Scottish throne. 1726, the first circulating library was opened by Alan Ramsay in Edinburgh. 1862, Westminster Bridge across the River Thames in London was opened. 1941, the British battleship HMS Hood was sunk by the Bismarck off Greenland. And 1948, on this day, the USSR stopped road and rail traffic between Berlin and the West, forcing Western powers to organise airlifts. And that is the birthday stars for today, May the 24th.
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But I wanna know for sure. So come on, hold me tight.

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I'm waking you up this Sunday morning with a little bit of music like this.

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0: It's Sunday morning and this is Breakfast with Katie Child here on Radio Redhill, waking you up this weekend from 6 till 10 a.m.
1: On this week's edition of the Sunday Colour Supplement, the Radio Redhill Gardener will be giving her monthly gardening report. We'll have a preview of this year's South of England show from the show director Corey Ince, and Radio Redhill's Bob Barnes, who's a beekeeper, will be marking World Bee Day. We'll also have the What's On Guide to the local theatres. There'll be lots of good music, including the featured artist of the week, and a countdown of the most requested artists on Radio Redhill over the last 7 days. That's all on the Sunday Colour Supplement this Sunday afternoon from 2 until 5, presented by Nick Hutchings, and you can hear the programme repeated on Sunday evening from 10.

You're listening to Breakfast with Katie Child on Radio Redhill this Sunday morning. The latest news will be here shortly. Look out for our Breakfast Brain Teaser coming up in the next hour of the show. But before that, here's some more music.

0: From the Sky News Centre at 7, a suspect's been shot dead after a gunman opened fire at Secret Service agents near the White House. Journalists who were reporting from directly outside the building were forced to run for cover. Among them was Selena Wang from ABC News, who was reporting on a possible Iranian peace deal at the time.
1: President Trump has said a deal is close, only for the two sides to remain far apart.
2: No.
0: Meanwhile, Iranian media's reporting officials in Tehran say a reopening of the Strait of Hormuz won't guarantee free passage in the shipping lane. It's as Donald Trump says a deal with Iran, reported to be near, would see blocks in the strait removed. Amber heat health alerts warning emergency services to prepare for higher demand remain in force. They cover the Midlands, Eastern and Southeast England. Met Office presenter Aidan McGiven says it's going to get warm everywhere.
3: Although temperatures will peak in the south and southeast on Monday and Tuesday, actually it's going to get warmer and sunnier across Scotland and Northern Ireland then through the middle of the week, and it's going to stay more or less sunny for most of the UK until the start of June.
0: In sport, Celtic have won the double after beating Dunfermline 3-1 in the Scottish Cup final at Hampden Park. They followed up last weekend's dramatic victory over Hearts, which saw them pip their opponents to the Premiership title. Hull have secured promotion to the Premier League with a 1-0 win against Middlesbrough in the Championship playoff final. Ollie McBurney struck in the 95th minute to claim victory and a place in the top flight for the first time since 2017. And George Russell starts on pole position for the Canadian Formula One Grand Prix later. The Brit is just ahead of his Mercedes teammates and the current championship leader Kimi Antonelli. Reigning champion Lando Norris will be starting from third on the grid. That's the latest from the Sky News Centre. I'm Bev Rimmer.
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It's just gone 7am this Sunday morning and you're listening to Breakfast with Katie Child on Radio Redhill. The birthday stars will be here soon, followed by our breakfast brain teaser. So let's get those brain cells dancing with another tune.

0: 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It's time for those birthday stars with Ian Wilson.
1: The birthday stars.
2: Yes, May the 24th, and a look at the birthdays this morning. King Philip III of France, born this day 1245. William Gilbert, the English physician and early researcher into magnetism, born this day 1540. Queen Victoria, born this day 1819. Joseph Rowntree, the social reformer and industrialist, born this day 1836. J.C. Smuts, the South African soldier and politician, born this day 1870. And Bob Dylan, the U.S. singer and songwriter, born this day 1941. And it was on this day back in 1153, Malcolm IV acceded to the Scottish throne. 1726, the first circulating library was opened by Alan Ramsay in Edinburgh. 1862, Westminster Bridge across the River Thames in London was opened. 1941, the British battleship HMS Hood was sunk by the Bismarck off Greenland. And 1948, on this day, the USSR stopped road and rail traffic between Berlin and the West, forcing Western powers to organise airlifts. And that is the birthday stars for today, May the 24th.
3: Hello, I'm Nick Hutchings. Why not join me between 10 and 1, Monday to Saturday, for a mixture of music and fun? I'll have the tunes you want to hear interspersed with facts from this day in history. I'll also have the local news so you can keep up with what's happening. That's 10 to 1, Monday to Saturday. You know, that bit between breakfast and lunch. I look forward to your company.

Are you ready for a challenge with this morning's breakfast brain teaser? Well, here is your question. What is it that everyone requires, everyone gives, everyone asks, and that very few take? I'll give you the answer after this.

How did you get on with this morning's breakfast brain teaser? Well, here is the question again. What is it that everyone requires, everyone gives, everyone asks, and that very few take? Well, the answer is advice. Well, that's enough brain teaser fun for now. Let me play you some more music.

0: It's the weekend here on Radio Redhill and you're listening to Breakfast with Katie Child. We have our second Breakfast Brain Teaser coming up a little bit later on the show, along with some more music.
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We are almost halfway through the show, and there's lots more on the way, including the latest news at 8 o'clock after this.

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0: We've destroyed their ballistic missile program, and we've achieved the aims and objectives. The Strait's open again. I'm going to move on.
1: Meanwhile, in Washington, D.C., a suspect's been shot dead after a gunman opened fire on Secret Service agents near the White House last night. A bystander was injured in the incident. People in parts of the UK could see another day of soaring temperatures as the sunny bank holiday weekend continues. Amber heat health alerts are in place in the Midlands, east and south-east of England and London. Yesterday, temperatures reached 30.5 degrees in Kent. A look at sport, and Ollie McBurney's late winner at Wembley sealed a 1-0 win for Hull against Middlesbrough and sent them back to the Premier League. Both sides were hoping to return to the top flight for the first time since 2017 in the Championship playoff final. Borough were reinstated in the competition after Southampton were kicked out for spying on them. Manager Kim Hellberg admits the whole Spygate saga was difficult to deal with.
2: It's been tough. It's been draining emotionally, but there's no excuse. Hull scored a goal today, and again, you have to congratulate them.
1: Premiership champions Celtic have claimed a 3-1 victory over Dunfermline in the Scottish Cup final at Hampden Park. It means that they've secured the double this season. And Britain's George Russell starts on pole position for the Canadian F1 Grand Prix later. He beats his Mercedes teammates and the current championship leader Kimi Antonelli into second place. Reigning world champion Lando Norris had to settle for third place for McLaren. That's the latest from the Sky News Centre. I'm Bev Rimmer.
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Sunday morning is flying by here at Radio Redhill on Breakfast with Katie Child. Ian Wilson will be providing us with another dose of birthday stars very shortly, but not before I play you another tune.

0: It's now time for the birthday stars. Here's Ian Wilson.
1: The birthday stars.
2: Yes, May the 24th, and a look at the birthdays this morning. King Philip III of France, born this day 1245. William Gilbert, the English physician and early researcher into magnetism, born this day 1540. Queen Victoria, born this day 1819. Joseph Rowntree, the social reformer and industrialist, born this day 1836. J.C. Smuts, the South African soldier and politician, born this day 1870. And Bob Dylan, the U.S. singer and songwriter, born this day 1941. And it was on this day back in 1153, Malcolm IV acceded to the Scottish throne. 1726, the first circulating library was opened by Alan Ramsay in Edinburgh. 1862, Westminster Bridge across the River Thames in London was opened. 1941, the British battleship HMS Hood was sunk by the Bismarck off Greenland. And 1948, on this day, the USSR stopped road and rail traffic between Berlin and the West, forcing Western powers to organise airlifts. And that is the birthday stars for today, May the 24th.
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It's Sunday morning on Breakfast with Katie Child, and we have lots to keep you entertained as you wake up this weekend. A bit later on, we have another Breakfast brain teaser. But before that, let me play you some more music.

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It is indeed Sunday morning here on Breakfast with Katie Child, but I would like to tell you about a programme on Sunday afternoon. Starting off at 2 PM, we have our weekly magazine show, The Sunday Colour Supplement, and it's full of interesting features, interviews, as well as music, including songs from our selected featured artist of the week. The show is also repeated at 10 o'clock in the evening.

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You're listening to Breakfast with Katie Child this Sunday morning, and there is just over 1 hour left to go on the show. We have another breakfast brain teaser later on, but for now, let's have some more music before the news at 9 o'clock.

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0: From the Sky News Centre at 9, there's growing optimism that the US and Iran are inching towards a deal that would resolve the conflict in the Middle East. Details of a possible agreement have emerged, which would see the US lift their blockade on Iranian ports in exchange for a reopening of the Strait of Hormuz. Chief Secretary to the Prime Minister, Darren Jones, says restoring trade and transport will help people in the UK.
1: We've had to prepare ourselves for the domestic implications of

0: is a result of our changing climate. Last summer, we saw four of these sort of events. And so this year, we might be seeing more heat waves as the summer goes on. Of course, we haven't even got into the summer yet this year. So that's very concerning.
1: Sport and the battle to avoid Premier League relegation goes down to the final day. A draw for Spurs at home to Everton should keep them up, but if they lose, a West Ham win against Leeds would make them safe at Tottenham's expense. Hull owner Akun Ilikaali says the 1-0 victory over Middlesbrough in the Championship playoff final was the best day of his life. The team's returning to the Premier League for the first time in 9 years. And Celtic interim manager Martin O'Neill says a decision on his future will be coming soon. He oversaw his side follow up their Premiership title win with victory over Dunfermline in the Scottish Cup final. They beat their rivals 3-1 at Hampden Park. That's the latest from the Sky News Centre. I'm Bev Rimmer.
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This is Breakfast with Katie Child on Radio Redhill, 14:31 AM, online and on your bedside units. I do love Sunday mornings, but they go so quickly, and we are now in the last hour of the show. But we do have lots more to keep you entertained. In fact, very soon we will have another Breakfast Brain Teaser.

0: Your second breakfast brain teaser is on the way soon here on Breakfast with Katie Child. But before that, I would like to tell you about our Listen Again service. 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
4: Would you all be so good as to fall in? Now, come along, please. Come along now. Three nice, neat lines. Yes, that's right. All three neat.
8: Stupid boy.

It's got to that time in the morning where we have our breakfast brain teaser. So here's your question for today. What one word has all 26 different letters in it? I'll give you the answer after some music.

How did you get on with our brain teaser this morning? Well, here it is again. What one word has all 26 different letters in it? Now, I'll be honest with you, I was really worried that the answer was going to be a word from the film Mary Poppins, and it's a word which I have difficulty pronouncing, so I'm quite glad that the answer is the alphabet.

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That's almost a wrap for the show this Sunday morning, but I will be back tomorrow. Yes, on Monday morning to wake you up for a brand new week. Up next is Your Requests, the show which plays the songs you want to hear. We have a little time for some more music before the news, so it's goodbye for me and see you in the morning.

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0: From the Sky News Centre at 10, the US Secretary of State says progress has been made in negotiations to formulate a peace deal with Iran. Marco Rubio is expecting more updates to come from the White House later. Speaking on a visit to India, he suggested Iran shouldn't have full control over the Strait of Hormuz, a vital shipping route for global trade.
1: They don't own it. It's an international waterway. And what they are doing now is basically they are threatening to destroy commercial vessels using an international waterway. If we allowed that to become normal, we would be normalizing an unacceptable status quo and setting a dangerous precedent.
0: Iranian media reports Tehran doesn't want to allow free passage through the strait. At least 24 people have died after a suicide bomber targeted a train carrying military personnel in Pakistan's southwestern province of Balochistan. The train was travelling through the southwestern city of Quetta when a vehicle packed with explosives was detonated near a railway track. A suspected gunman has been shot dead by US security services after opening fire near

0: bookings, but because the weather's coming so well, everyone's just flooding to the coast, which is great for us.
1: And MPs are calling for a fresh investigation into Ticketmaster's owner after calling out a climate of fear in the UK's live music industry. They worry smaller promoters risk being pushed out by Live Nation's potential market dominance. That's the latest. I'm Bev Rimmer.
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2: Me, Kyra Stephanie McIntosh.
0: And we're here with you until midday, so 2 hours of the music that you've asked to hear this morning. How is everybody coping with the heat?
2: I'm struggling quite a bit, I can't lie. I hope no one else is struggling.
3: It's a little warm, isn't it?
0: And it's always worse here in the hospital, I feel, because it's extra warm on the wards and things. So hopefully those windows are open and they're getting some airflow through your ward and you're not doing too badly. But it's only going to get worse today. And you're going running.
2: Yes, I'm running tomorrow, so please, everyone wish me luck in the heat.
0: Oh, yes. Yeah.
3: Wish you luck.
0: 800 metres as well.
2: Yes, so not even a short run, it's going to be a long run.
0: Some people are crazy. But there we go. Right, let's see what we've got music-wise this morning. We're going to start with Sarah on the Birthday Ward and the first of several ABBA.
1: Valis in Lee, you want some Peter Maxwell.
2: We've got a staff nurse on Children, you wanted some Olivia Dean.
0: John on the Cable Ward, we've got some 80s music for you.
1: Hayley and Lee, some New Radicals to cheer you up.
2: Kel, you were on the Charwood Ward and we've got some Kate Bush for you.
0: Kelly on Capel Annex, we've got Brian Adams for you.
1: Sabina is a fan of The Greatest Showman.
2: We're on the Charwood Ward and Jules, we've got some Queen for you.
0: And then Barry White is the choice of Jason on Capel.
1: Then Louis Armstrong will be singing for June in Lee.
2: We've got some ABBA for Anna on the Charwood Ward.
0: And Jez on Capel Annex, we've got the specials for you.
1: Pauline in Lye, ABBA.
2: Michael Jackson for Mo, you're on the Copthorne Ward.
0: Some pop music for Paul on Capel.
1: Johnny Mathis is the choice of Sally in Lye.
2: Matt Monroe for John on the Capel Annex.
0: Another John on Capel Annex, we've got some Tom Jones for you.
1: Killer Queen by Queen for Sue in Copthorne.
2: And we've got some of the Dubliners for Raymond on Bletchingley.
0: For Ben on the Charwood Ward, we've got some Phil Collins.
1: And ex-presenter Colin Hastings, we've got a song for you later in the show.
2: And Lynn, you're on the Capel Annex and we've got some ABBA.
0: There we go. Lots of good stuff coming up in the show. As I say, plenty of ABBA this afternoon. I'm running away with the day. But we have got lots of great music coming up that you've asked to hear today. So that's great. We are going to start on the Burstow Ward. We played some ABBA yesterday and the very much a cheerful ABBA track was the request. So I've gone for another one. I hope you enjoy this one. This is Does Your Mother Know?

0: Does Your Mother Know by ABBA. That was for Sarah on the Birthday Ward.
1: And Valis, who I met earlier on in Lye Ward, you asked if we had Peter Maxwell's Farewell to Strungness. We didn't have that one in our library, but what we do have, I hope you'll enjoy, is Van Morrison, Someone Like You.

0: Someone Like You. That was Van Morrison singing for Valis on Lye.
1: Okay, we're over to the children ward, and we've got a staff nurse in the children ward. Now, you wanted anything modern, so we've picked Olivia Dean, Man I Need.

0: That was Olivia Dean, Man I Need, for you on the Children Ward.
1: Now we come to John on Capel. And John, you said you like 80s music, so we played you some yesterday and we thought we'd play you some more today. This is Giorgio Moroder and Phil Oakey with Together in Electric Dreams.

0: Giorgio Moroder and Phil Oakey there with Together in Electric Dreams, one of my favourites. I hope you enjoyed that one too, John, on Capel, and we'll play some more 80s music for you tomorrow.
1: Hayley in Lye Ward, I met you earlier on. Things hadn't been going too well for you, but you had a smile on your face. It was very impressive to get you through all the troubles you're having. And the song that gets you through is the New Radicals, so we're going to play it for you now. Keep that smile there, and it's You Get What You Give.

0: was You Get What You Give by the New Radicals. Quite powerful lyrics there, and hope you enjoyed it, Hayley, and don't forget to keep that that smile there.
1: Okay, next up we've got a song from Kel. You wrote it in for someone called Big Bear, and who was on the Charlwood ward, and you said you wanted a song by Kate Bush as he had just been back home. So we've got Two Hounds of Love.
2: It's in the trees. It's coming.

0: That was Kate Bush's Hound of Love for Big Bear as he adjusts to being back home. Breakfast in
1: bed. 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
5: And now we're going to the Capel Annex for our next request. And Kelly, you have had a couple of requests already this week, or at least one request. I'm not quite sure what we played you, looking at the sheet, sorry. But we have got your final request, and it's an absolute cracker. A great one for this time of year. It's Bryan Adams and Summer of '69.

0: Bryan Adams and Summer of 69. That's a great song. Thank you for that one, Kelly, on Capel Annex.
1: Sabina, I met you earlier on in, I think it was Newdigate Ward. I haven't written the ward down. But you are a fan of The Greatest Showman, so we can pick a track for you. And this is the one that Sian's picked, A Million Dreams.

0: A Million Dreams from The Greatest Showman. And that was for Sabina in Newdigate Ward.
1: Okay, heading over to the Charlwood Ward. Now, Jules, I came around and saw you this morning, and you wanted a song by Queen. You wanted The Show Must Go On.

0: That was Queen, The Show Must Go On for you, Jules, on the Charlwood Ward.
1: Now we're moving back to the Capel Ward. And Jason, you're a fan of Barry White. We played you one yesterday and we've got another one for you today. This one is Can't Get Enough of Your Love, Babe.
2: I've heard people say that too much of anything is not good for you, baby. But I don't know about that. There's many times that we've loved and we've shared love and made love. It doesn't seem to me like it's enough.

0: Barry White, Can't Get Enough of Your Love, Babe. That was for Jason on Capel.
1: June in Lye Ward. Well, it's David Attenborough's 100th birthday, and I think there was a concert for him. And the song that you heard from the concert that you really, really liked and was special for you was What a Wonderful World by Louis Armstrong.

0: Louis Armstrong singing What a Wonderful World. That's a great song, isn't it? And that was for June in Lye Ward.
1: Okay, we're over to the Charlwood Ward next. Anna, you wanted a song by ABBA, and you wanted Take a Chance.

0: That was ABBA's Take a Chance on Me for you, Anna, on the Charwood Ward.
1: Now we're back to Capel Annex. And Jez, you said you'd like to hear the specials, and a message to you, Rudy.

0: A message to you, Rudy, by The Specials. That was for Jez on Capel Annex.
1: I met Pauline in Lyward earlier on today, and you wanted ABBA and Waterloo. And Pauline, you said you really wanted to thank all the staff. They've been absolutely amazing. So I'm very happy to do that for you. Thank you to the staff. You said they're all very, very kind. So here you are, ABBA and Waterloo.

0: relevant song, given we've just had Eurovision not too long ago. That was ABBA and Waterloo, and we played that for Pauline in Lye Ward, and thanking all the staff.
1: On this week's edition of the Sunday Colour Supplement, the Radio Redhill Gardener will be giving her monthly gardening report. We'll have a preview of this year's South of England show from the show director Corey Ince, and Radio Redhill's Bob Barnes, who's a beekeeper, will be marking World Bee Day. We'll also have the What's On Guide to the local theatres. There'll be lots of good music, including the featured artist of the week, and a countdown of the most requested artists on Radio Redhill over the last 7 days. That's all on the Sunday Colour Supplement this Sunday afternoon from 2 until 5, presented by Nick Hutchings, and you can hear the programme repeated on Sunday evening from 10.
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5: Okay, we're back and we're on Copthorne Ward for a song for you, Mo. You wanted a song by Michael Jackson and you wanted the Earth Song.

0: That was Michael Jackson's Earth Song for you, Mo, over on the Copthorne Ward.
1: Now we're back on Capel and saying hello to Paul. Paul, you like pop music and you left the choice up to us. We played you some Olivia Rodrigo yesterday, and today I've gone with Harry Styles and As It Was.

0: There we go, Harry Styles, and As It Was. That was for Paul on Capel.
1: And Sally, who I met in Lye Ward earlier on, you wanted a song by Johnny Mathis. This is him singing Maria.

0: from West Side Story, of course. That was Maria. That was sung by Johnny Mathis. We had sung it for Sally on Lye Ward.
1: Okay, we're going over to the Capel Annex Ward now. We've got a song for you, John. You wanted Matt Monro, and we've got On Days Like These.

0: That was Matt Monroe's On Days Like These for you, John, over on the Capel Annex Ward.
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2: And our next request is for Ben on the Charlwood ward. And if you've been listening to the request shows over the last few weeks and months, you will have been following along with Ben's story with us here on Radio Redhill. Ben, you were on the Charlwood ward. You are now back home, which is fantastic news. And we're all really glad to hear that. So from everybody here at Radio Redhill, we wish you all the best now that you've made it back home. We've still got a few requests coming in from you, which we will, of course, keep playing. And we're going to start with Phil Collins and Against All Odds.

0: Phil Collins and Against All Odds for Ben, who was on the Charwood ward, and we'll have your next request for you tomorrow.
1: Sue in Copthorne, we had a request for you yesterday. We had some Elton John, and this time it's the turn of Queen, and the one you've requested today is Killer Queen.

0: Killer Queen by Queen, and we played that for Sue in Copthorne Ward.
1: Okay, we're over to the Bletchingley Ward next for a song for you, Raymond. You wanted Hank Williams and you wanted Your Cheating Heart.

0: That was Hank Williams, Your Cheating Heart, for you, Raymond, over on the Bletchingley Award.
1: Now I'm coming to John on Capel Annex. You've given us a long list of artists, and I've chosen from that list Tom Jones, and this one is If He Should Ever Leave You.

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4: I realise we haven't introduced ourselves for a while, so
0: no.
4: Always forget to do it. It's Colin Hastings, a friend of the station and ex-presenter. Nice to hear from you again. And Colin, you wanted a song. You've given us a couple of requests over the last few days. This one is Straits of London, and it's by Ralph McDell.

0: thing to make you change your mind.
1: That's a lovely song. That's Streets of London by Ralph Mattel. And we played it for our friend of the station, Colin Hastings.
2: Now, we've had a little bit of a flurry of requests during the show. Sorry, I'm going ahead of myself, aren't I? I'm jumping in. So we'll go back to Cara for her last one.
3: Okay, so we're over to the Capel Annex and we've got something for you, Lynn. We've got another ABBA song. ABBA seems to be very popular at the moment. We've got Knowing Me, Knowing You.

0: That was Knowing Me, Knowing You by ABBA for you, Lynn, over on the Capel Annex Ward.
1: Now it really is my turn. We have had a couple of, a little flurry of emails from PiggyBit5, otherwise known as Devon, who sends us lots of requests via email during the show. And normally if you request them during the show, it's too late because we've already filled the show. But we've got a little bit of time. So I'm going to come to you with your first one, Devon. And this is Bruno Mars and Locked Out of Heaven.

0: Bruno Mars and Locked Out of Heaven for Piggy Bit 5. And we'll have some Ed Sheeran and some Macklemore for you over the next couple of days. The other songs that you've requested, unfortunately, we don't have in our collection.
1: Over to John in Capel Annex. John, we've been playing you some 80s music on previous shows. This time it's the turn of Whitney Houston and Where Do Broken Hearts Go?

0: Where Do Broken Hearts Go by Whitney Houston. We play that for John in Cable Annex.
1: Okay, we're over to the Childhood Ward again, to you, Anna. Now, we've already played you some Dolly Parton, but we're going to play you one more Dolly Parton song, and it is Here You Come Again.

0: That was Here You Come Again by Dolly Parton for you, Anna, over on the Charwood Ward.
1: And I'm sticking on Charwood Ward, or somebody who was on Charwood Ward. Coming back to Ben for your second request, Ben, because we've got a bit of time. This is Nat King Cole and When I Fall in Love.

0: Nat King Cole and When I Fall in Love for Ben on the Charlwood Ward. Thank you for all your requests, Ben. And that's almost all we've got time for here on your Sunday requests for another week. Thank you for joining us and hope you get out and enjoy some of the weather, even if it's just looking through a window this afternoon, because it is rather warm out there. Of course, coming up next, we're going to keep you busy all Sunday afternoon. We have got... what have we got next? I don't know. We've got Just a Minute, comedy half hour. But goodbye from me, Sean Wallace.
1: Goodbye from me, Kyra Sefner McIntosh.
2: And from me as well, Nigel Plummer. And we're going to play out for the staff nurses on Charlton Ward. And this is Sapphire and Ed Sheeran. Enjoy the rest of your day. You're

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0: From the Sky News Centre at midday, America's most senior diplomat has suggested a peace deal with Iran could be announced within hours. Secretary of State Marco Rubio says progress has been made on an outline that could see the Strait of Hormuz reopened. But there have been reports Tehran doesn't want the route returned to pre-war access. Shadow Foreign Secretary Priti Patel says Iran mustn't be allowed to strangle global trade.
1: This is an economic artery for the world. They've threatened tolls. The straits have been mined as well. There are all sorts of issues here. Now, we've also heard the Iranians would be responsible for demining the straits. Well, quite frankly, I don't think we can trust the Iranians to do anything.
0: Police are reportedly investigating allegations of inappropriate behaviour by Andrew Mountbatten Windsor towards a woman at Royal Ascot in 2002. The Sunday Times says it's not clear if a complaint was made at the time. The former prince has consistently denied any wrongdoing. At least 24 people have been killed and around 70 others are injured after a suicide bomber struck a railway track in southwestern Pakistan. The train was passing through the southwestern city of Quetta. A man's been shot dead after opening fire on Secret Service agents near the White House in Washington, D.C. NBC reports the suspect is 21-year-old Nasir Best. West Ham and Tottenham's fight for Premier League survival is going to come down to this afternoon's last game of the season. A win for the East Londoners at home to Leeds might not be enough to avoid relegation. A draw for Spurs at home to Everton should keep them up. Fans of both clubs say they aren't surprised they're in such a perilous position.
2: When you look at the recruitment of managers, it's been appalling. Some of the players have been appalling, past their best, paid too much.
3: To sell your top scorer off the back of not replacing Kane, letting your captain go, it just doesn't make sense to me.
0: And much of England is braced for soaring temperatures once again. Amber alerts cover the Midlands, the east and south-east of England and London. That's the latest. I'm Bev Rimmer.
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0: welcome for the very first time Stephen Fry. Will you please welcome all four of them? Beside me sits Anne Ling, who is going to keep the score and also blow her whistle when the 60 seconds are up. And as usual, I will ask them to speak if they can without hesitation, repetition, or deviating from the subject, which is on the card in front of me. Let us begin the show this week with Paul Merton. Paul, the subject is what to put on a muffin. Will you tell us something about that in this game, starting now?
1: Well, I suppose there's all kinds of things you put on a muffin. You can have butter, jam, or marmalade, or indeed you could put a bicycle on top of a muffin. Anything at all, really. I don't know anything about muffins, and this subject bores me rigid, I'm afraid. But what more can I say about it that I haven't said already? I can say lots of other things.
0: And Derek Nimmo...
2: Repetition of say.
0: Yes, what more can I say, and what can I say? Derek got in with a correct challenge, so he gets a point for that, of course. He takes over the subject of what to put on a muffin. There are 40 seconds left, Derek, starting
3: now. A muffin the mule is a charming little quadruped, much seen on children's television, who's now making a comeback. I off it like muffin. Terribly funny and amusing and charming, don't you think? Also, what's the matter?
0: Wendy...
4: I think that's the wrong sort of muffin. I think you've gone completely off your trolley.
0: But could you...
3: It could be any kind of muffin.
0: Be any kind of muffin. I wondered if you could actually understand what he was talking about, could you?
3: I was trying to put a bit of peace into them.
0: Yes.
4: That's the only time I've ever heard you speak quickly. Normally, you string it all out so you can get the 60 seconds.
0: Well... Wendy, no, I mean, you can take the subject any way you like, and he's decided it must be Muffin the Mule. Derek, you have another point. 30 seconds are left, starting now.
3: In the 19th century, a muffin was a man who followed young girls. And I suppose in that case, you would put onto a muffin a policeman to make sure they didn't do anything improper with the ladies that he was pursuing. Onto a muffin, which is like a crumpet, I would put, of course, butter and jam and honey and all those lovely gooey things which I enjoy hugely. Muffin the mule I would have put on to, what's muffin?
0: And Stephen Fry has challenged.
5: I think that's our second mule. I think we had one in a previous version when you first talked to us.
3: Absolutely right.
0: You've never played the game before, and you very cleverly got in with 1 second to go. So what to put on a muffin is a subject with you, having gained a point, of course, for a correct challenge, and you start now.
5: Marmalade, of course, is...
0: End of that round. Stephen was speaking as the whistle went, and whoever does that gets an extra point, so he has 2 points into the round. Derek Nimmo also has 2 points, so they are equal in the lead. And Stephen Fry, will you take the next round? And the subject we've chosen for you is Wilhelm Furtwängler. Can you tell us something about... I'm sure it's been specially chosen for you, but there are 60 seconds to keep going, if you can, starting now.
5: Well, Wilhelm Furtwängler, as he should probably be pronounced, because there's an umlaut on the A in his name, was a great Germanic conductor of particular...
0: Oh, and Derek Nimmo's...
3: A bit unfair, but rather a lot of words.
5: Yes, there were.
3: Somebody so bright as he, you should be able to speak sort of properly.
0: But he's never played the game before, and I think, really, that was a bit... Stephen, I'm not going to allow that.
5: Well, you're an old
0: sweetie.
5: So,
0: because you were interrupted...
5: Thank you.
0: And
3: nobody's ever called him that before.
0: No. Stephen, you have 49 seconds to continue with the subject, Wilhelm Furtwängler.
5: Well, Wilhelm Furtwängler was noted chiefly for his interpretations of Wagner, the great German composer of opera and so forth. He performed many times at the Salzburg Festival, where he Do you know, it's a lot more difficult than it seems when you're listening on the radio. My respect for Paul and Wendy and Derek, which was previously at rock bottom, it's extraordinary. These people are brilliant. I don't know how they do it. Never mind, carry on.
0: Paul, you challenge first. You have the subject, and there are 36 seconds left. Wilhelm Furtwängler, starting now.
6: Wilhelm Furtwängler was the winner of the silliest name competition in 1956. He won several years in a row after that, right?
0: Derek Nimmo challenged.
3: He won twice.
0: He won twice. Stephen Fry.
5: This is impossible because he died in 1954.
6: yes, but his name lives on.
0: I think the one you were talking about, the real one, was different to the one Paul was.
6: So,
0: Derek, you had a correct...

0: Great challenge. 26 seconds on Wilhelm Furt Wengler, starting now.
1: I was wandering in this rather seedy part of Hamburg, and this man came up to me and said, "My name is Wilhelm Furtwängler." I thought he said, but he said, "No, it's Furt Wengler." I thought, what an extraordinary thing.
0: Stephen Judge.
2: So it was an extraordinary hesitation, I think.
0: Extraordinary hesitation, I quite agree. And you have 13 seconds on the subject, starting now.
2: His interpretation of Tristan and Isolde with Alfred Soothouse as the eponym and... Why did I bother?
0: Derek, another point and 8 seconds on the subject, starting now.
1: I have many records when he was conducting, and I do think they're amongst my most treasured possessions. Unfortunately, I only have them on long playing.
0: Derek Nero was in speaking again as the whistle went, gained the extra point, and has moved his lead even further forward. Stephen Fry still in second place, then comes Paul Merton, and then Wendy Richard. Derek, your turn to begin. The subject is wearing spats. Will you tell us something about it in just a minute? You can start now.
1: Now, wearing spats is a question I would very much like to have because for some considerable time I played in a play called The...
0: Wendy Richard Challenge.
3: Hesitation.
0: He'd forgotten the name of the play he was in, yes. Wendy, you've got in with a very sharp challenge on wearing spats. 54 seconds are left, starting now.
3: I think spats are a lovely men's fashion. My father used to wear spats. I think it's very elegant. Apart from that, it also helps you save on shoe polish because you only have to clean the part of your footwear which is showing below and around the spats. They used to come in various colours and you can get several little buttons or just one or two fasteners on the side. As I said before, I've repeated myself.
0: Derek Nimmochat.
1: Repetition.
0: Of what?
1: Self-confessed repetition, as she said before.
0: As she said before, yes. I have to be sure, because sometimes you challenge just as to bluff one out of it. Derek, correct challenge, 30 seconds, wearing spats, starting now.
1: Originally were part of military wear, and you've still seen them with the Scottish Regiment. In the summer, they were worn in white canvas, and in the winter months...
0: Wendy challenge.
3: I think he's hesitating, you know.
0: No.
3: You don't think so?
0: He was very close. No, I don't think that was a hesitation.
1: One moment I'm going too fast, and the next moment I'm going too slow.
3: I know, but I've got the measure of you now. I know.
0: For our listeners, Wendy and Derek Nimmer are sitting on one side together, and Derek's now got his arm around Wendy, and Stephen Fry and Paul Merton on the other side.
2: I haven't got my arm around Paul, but... Yet.
0: I know people like to have visual images of the people who are performing. 21 seconds for Derek on wearing spats, starting now.
1: Spats are the spawn.
0: Paul Merton challenge.
4: For the people at home who like visual images, I would like to point out that I'm wearing a jumper.
0: Those who are concerned with the sartorial wear of the cast, Nicholas Parsons is in a sports jacket. Wendy is wearing a floral dress with a scarf. Derek Nimmer's in a smart suit with a waistcoat. And, of course, Stephen Fry is wearing dinner jacket. challenged?
4: I made a joke, Nicholas. It's short-term memory. That's your problem. It's difficult, it's sad.
0: Well, some of your jokes are short-term memory in my case. But it was an interruption, so unfortunately Derek does get a point and he continues for 20 seconds on wearing spats, starting now.
1: Spats are the spawns of shellfish, and if one was going to wear them, I suspect it'd be best to put them on the edge of a hat, rather like Antipodeans wear corks, because they really would be rather niffy. The spats that you wear on your feet...
0: Paul Merton challenge.
4: Repetition of wear.
0: Yes, you've been wearing
1: your... Absolutely.
0: Yes, because wearing is on the card, but wear is not to be repeated. So 6 seconds for you, Paul, on wearing spats, starting now.
4: My grandfather was a great man for wearing spats. He used to wear them on all sorts of occasions.
0: Well, Paul Merton was then speaking as the whistle went, gained that extra point. He's equal to Stephen Fry in second place, Derek Nimmerston in the lead, and Wendy is in fourth place. And your turn to begin, Wendy. The subject, forecasts. Can you tell us something about that in this game, starting now?
3: I never take any notice of weather forecasts because I don't believe they have much accuracy about them at all. I also include in forecasts the horoscopes. Now, just last week, I read mine and it said, "You'll be hearing of a large sum of money." The only two letters I received that day, one was an income tax demand for an incredible amount of money, and the other a demand for several more pounds.
0: Paul Merton challenged.
4: Unfortunately, demand. Repetition of demands.
0: Yes, they were demanding too much from you, Wendy. And so, Paul's got him with the correct challenge. Another point to him, and 36 seconds left on forecast. Paul, starting now.
4: There are all kinds of people who try to forecast the weather through amateur means. They hang up seaweed outside their window, or they look at what the cows are doing in the fields. There's all other kinds of...
0: And Stephen Fry challenged.
2: Lots of alls and kinds.
0: Yes, there were indeed, Stephen. Well, listen, 23 yes. seconds for you to tell us something about forecast, starting now.
2: Me and my...
0: Paul Merton challenge.
4: Hesitation.
0: Indeed, yes. Oh. 22 seconds for you, Paul, on forecast, starting now.
1: Hesitation.
0: Yes, indeed, Derek, a hesitation there. 20 seconds for you to...
1: Standing in the Blackwater River, which is a tributary of the Bewley, I had to make at least four casts before I hooked my salmon. I was using a collie dog, which is a rather curious fluffy fly, but very effective if you are in that particular water looking for that...
0: Paul Merton challenge.
4: Repetition of water?
0: Yes.
1: Blackwater is one word.
0: That's right, you were Blackwater. Well done, yes, sorry. Bad luck. Well tried, yes. Yeah. 6 seconds for you to continue, Derek, on forecast, starting now.
1: I never miss the weather forecast on television because of the little funny man on it who makes me laugh a great deal.
0: Paul Merton challenge.
4: Deviation is a weather forecast on just now and you've missed it. Did you never miss the weather forecast?
0: Very clever challenge of deviation, Paul. You've got him with 1 second to go on forecast, starting now.
4: All kinds of betting systems.
0: Cleverly got back with only 1 second to go, and he's now moved into second place, just ahead of Stephen Fry, and only just 3 points behind Derek Nimmo, and Wendy's still trailing a little. Stephen, it's your turn to begin. The subject is New York.
2: New York, New York. So good they named it...
1: Yeah. I was too quick on my buzz, Anna.
0: You were, actually, because I hadn't actually told him to start.
2: Oh, hadn't you? Well, we'll start again.
0: The subject is New York, and you start now.
2: New York, New York. So good they named it twice, the old song goes. Of course, people who live in that city have the address twice because... Oh, hell, I said
3: Wendy,
2: twice.
3: Yeah.
2: I said that because I knew Wendy would get it. That's really good. Please.
1: Right. The chivalrous, I thought.
0: The chivalrous. Good Lord, the things they say when they don't succeed. 51 seconds for you, Wendy, to take over New York, starting now.
3: I have never been to New York, but I do look forward to paying a visit there, hopefully, in the new year. I understand.
0: Derek Nimmo challenge.
1: Hesitation.
0: Yes, I'm afraid. So the thought of going, she hesitated. 45 seconds, Derek, tell us something about New York, starting now.
1: New York was originally called New Amsterdam, but then it was bought by us, or rather filched, by the British, and rechristened New York. Unfortunately, there, one particular area is still named after Dutch family, the...
0: Stephen Fry challenge.
2: Oh, did you say named twice, or have I gone completely mad?
0: No,
2: what a pity.
1: Yes, so I did say it twice.
0: Yes, it was named, that's right. It was New Amsterdam, it was named New Amsterdam. Yeah.
1: And Nick wouldn't have picked it up.
0: No, of course not. No. Sometimes you wonder why I'm here, according to Derek Nimmo.
1: Absolutely.
0: Stephen, you have a correct challenge on 32 seconds on New York, starting now.
2: I like the Isle of Manhattan, smoke on your pipe and put that in, as one lyricist had it. The great thing about New York, the metropolitan area, is it comprises Staten Island.
0: Paul.
2: It's so tense.
4: Hesitation.
0: Yes. Yeah, rather. Ooh, 12 seconds for you to tell us something about New York, starting now.
4: I want to be a part of it. New York, New York. That is the way the rest of the lyrics go to that particular song that Stephen mentioned earlier. What a wonderful metropolitan city.
0: Well, Derek is still in the lead. Then comes Paul Merton and then Stephen Fry, and Wendy, surprisingly, is in fourth place. Derek Nimmo, it's your turn to begin. The subject is BBC Radio. Will you tell us something about that subject in this game, starting now?
1: In the United Kingdom today, we have BBC One and BBC Two, BBC Three, BBC Four, BBC Five, BBC Radio Nottingham, BBC...
0: Wendy?
3: He's listing. Now, we had this out last year, didn't we? We're not doing lists.
0: But you don't, actually. You have Radio 3 and Radio 4. It's not BBC 3 and BBC 4, so it was deviation, wasn't it?
3: Yes.
0: Absolutely right, Wendy. So you have 46 seconds for you to tell us something about BBC Radio, Wendy, starting now.
3: I have had the good fortune to work for BBC Radio on several occasions. I always enjoy this as I see my dear friend Anne Ling and Nicholas Parsons. A pleasure to see any of them.
0: Paul Merton Challenge.
4: I'm afraid repetition of C.
3: It was.
0: Yes.
2: It was a hideous plenty. Sycophancy, I mean.
4: This is coming good from somebody who called Nicholas Sweetie earlier.
3: I might be going to say something nice about you, you see. You don't know.
0: Yes.
3: You'll never know now.
0: Yeah, that's true. Any way to keep going, it doesn't matter. Paul, you had a correct challenge, another point. 34 seconds. BBC Radio starting now.
4: 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If we go back to the 1940s, we can recall such shows as Bandwagon.
0: Wendy challenged.
4: That's the only
3: hesitation.
4: One I could recall.
0: Yes, yes. 23.
4: Itmar was the one I was trying to think of.
0: Oh, yes. And Much Binding in the Marsh.
4: That's no good to me now, is it, sweetie?
0: Twenty-three seconds for you, Wendy, on BBC Radio, starting now.
3: I have done several plays for BBC.
0: Derek Nimmo challenge.
1: Repetition of Dumb.
3: I've only just started.
1: Last time you said it.
0: I'm very.
3: I could have been at home watching the weather forecast.
0: Wendy, if you really did.
4: It's
3: all right, sweetie. Don't worry. Go on.
0: Miss Derrick, who challenged you?
3: Oh, go on then. Do another list.
0: 21 seconds. 21 seconds, Derek, on BBC Radio, starting now.
1: The gal writer in charge of BBC Radio is one David Hatch, who was the first person to direct this particular programme many years ago, when he also performed in a very well-known wireless programme, which is called I'm Sorry, I'll Do That Again.
0: Stephen Fry.
2: You said direct this programme and then a very well-known wireless programme.
1: What's wrong with that?
3: Wireless programme.
2: Programme. Yes,
0: said
2: it twice.
0: Program.
1: Too many
2: I think
1: programs.
2: You're allowed to repeat words, yes. Derek. I think that's
0: absolutely,
2: a clue.
0: Yes. Too many too many programmes. Right. BBC Radio is with you, Stephen. 8 seconds left, starting now.
2: Of course, the original Gauleiter of the BBC was David. You might do that.
4: Imitation.
0: Yes.
2: Very bad one.
0: So he was deviating from his normal voice.
4: And incoherent, yes. Deviation.
0: 5 seconds for you to tell us something about BBC Radio, starting now.
4: The ninth...
0: And Derek Nimmo chant.
1: Hesitation.
0: No. 4.5 seconds on BBC Radio, Paul, starting now.
4: The 1950s saw such...
0: Stephen Fry.
2: And it's a repetition 19. He was talking about the 1940s.
0: Yes, you talked about the 1940s for the before. Now you've got the 1950s, so that is repetition 19.
4: Extraordinary decision, sweetie.
2: He's a honey puddle, isn't he?
0: I'll never survive this, I really won't. There are 2 seconds for you, darling, on BBC Radio, starting now. Stephen.
2: Used to be a decent institution where words like sweetie...
0: Right. We're turning into the most theatrical performance of Just a Minute we've ever had. Well, Derek Nimmo's still in the lead, but only one ahead of Paul, and he was only one ahead of Stephen, and Wendy's catching up on the three of them. And Paul Merton, your turn to begin. The subject, deal. Will you tell us something about that in just a minute, starting now?
4: Well, a deal, I suppose, is an arrangement between one or two people, or perhaps even more. For instance, if I was to say to Nicholas Parsons, I will give you £15 for that jacket, that would be a very good deal as far as Nicholas was concerned.
0: Wendy challenged.
3: It's two Nicholases.
0: Mm. Yeah, there are two Nicholases. And you can't have too much of Nicholas, can you? Except in just a minute. So, Wendy, a correct challenge. 42 seconds, starting now.
3: I enjoy going round antique markets and hopefully get...
0: And Stephen Fry challenge.
2: There's a spot of hesitation there.
0: I'm afraid it was, yes. Stephen, you have the subject of deal. 37 seconds, starting now.
2: I think it's a town on the south coast where resides one of my very favourite living authors, Simon Raven, author of the Arms for Oblivion series.
0: Derek Nimmo challenge.
1: Repetition of author.
4: No, authors and author, I think it was.
0: Yes, yeah. That's right.
1: Mm. Oh, right, all right.
0: Yes. So, Paul is working for Stephen Fry and... Stephen, incorrect challenge. You still have the subject of deal. 31 seconds starting now.
2: A hardwood from a non-renewable source, I believe. Our desks at school were made of deal, and very tough and resilient they were too. I carved into the deal my initials, SJF, and put next to it, I hate Mr. Miller, in very large letters. Deal can take that kind of punishment. Shove on some polish, and there it is, good as new the very next day. What deal can't take, however, is fire.
0: Paul, challenge.
4: Repetition of take.
0: Yes, oh, yes, he can take it, and he can't take it. Paul, you have a correct challenge. 8 seconds to tell us something about deal, starting now.
4: I once entered a remarkable deal with a friend of mine. I bet him 15... Nah!
0: Stephen
4: Why
0: Fry.
4: Why did I say 15?
2: 15 was the sum offered that ludicrously for your jacket.
0: Rudely offered for my jacket.
4: I could have said anything but 15.
0: Well, that was only because you have a guilty conscience about being so rude about my jacket.
4: I think it's a good price.
0: Stephen, you had a correct challenge. You've still got the subject of deal, and you have 2 seconds, that's all, starting now.
2: Gentlemen, we have a deal, are the words which greet you when you first...
0: Well, you'll be interested to hear that our first-time player of the game, Stephen Fry, has, with the success he's achieved and the style that he's shown and some of the other phrases that he's come up...
2: The best term of endearment I ever spent, wasn't it?
0: Yes.
2: Calling me sweetie.
0: You've taken the lead ahead of Derek Nimmo and Paul Merton, who are equal in second place, as we come to the last round. And, Wendy, the subject is style. Will you tell us something about that subject in this game, starting now?
3: Style is something you cannot acquire. You either have it or not. Nicholas has a modicum of style, as one can see by this wonderful jacket that Paul Merton seems determined to give him 15 quid for. Personally, I think he's being slightly overgenerous. But from a distance, the said garment does look all right. I like to think...
0: Derek Nimmo,
1: Chas.
0: No.
3: I was drawing for...
1: What? Your mouth out like a goldfish. I can see your tonsils, you know.
3: Oh, yes.
0: You shouldn't have been looking so closely, Derek. Wendy, I disagree with the challenge. You have another point. You have style, and you keep going in style for 38 seconds, if you can, starting now.
3: Style could also be the way one interprets a role or a piece of music if one is a singer, and, like...
0: Stephen Fry.
2: Well, I thought it was a bit of hesitation there.
3: Yeah, thank you, Stephen.
0: No, yes, it was a bit of hesitation. So, Stephen, you have 29 seconds to tell us something about style, starting now.
2: Le style, c'est l'homme, somebody said, French, I expect, meaning the style is the man. There was Das Stil, of course, which was an artistic movement in the early 20th century, also known as neoplasticism, of which Mondrian was a leading proponent. Style, however, is also regarded...
0: Derek Nimmo challenge.
1: Out of Nicholas Parsons' depth.
0: You speak for yourself, Derek.
4: Can you repeat any of that?
0: Yes, all those neoplasticism of the 18th century and the sobriquet of Le Style. I was listening, actually, for hesitation, repetition and deviation. Now, I won't give you a bonus point for a rotten challenge. I'll just let Stephen have a point for being interrupted. And 15 seconds on style, starting now.
2: Rather raffish quality of people like Noel Coward is always considered to be an epitome of style of the 20th century. Beau Brummel, perhaps in the 18th and Latin part of the... complete drivel.
4: Yes. I thought you were going to get him for repetition of the... 18th, 19th. Seems to work with 19, doesn't it?
0: 6 seconds are left, Derek, for you to tell us something about style, starting now.
1: I remember helping this old lady over a style, and she was immensely great.
0: Stephen Fry challenge.
2: I can see on the card it's written S-T-Y-L-E, not S-T-I-L-E.
0: Stephen, I have to explain, it's how it sounds. We're on radio at the moment.
2: Homophones are all right, are they?
0: Oh, yes, yes.
2: Good.
0: You took deal as... that's all spelled the same way, but it doesn't matter.
2: Yes, it is. It's spelled exactly the same way, Nicholas. No... I take your point absolutely. I never spoke.
0: Yes, it is radio. It's how
2: it
0: sounds.
2: I'm a silly old fool. Pay me no, never mind.
0: No, you've given Derek another point, I'm afraid, and he has 3 seconds to continue in style, starting now.
1: I picked up my style on the wax tablet and inscribed my name, which was...
0: Okay. And Derek, keeping going very cleverly until the whistle went and gaining that all-important extra point for speaking as the whistle went, you have gone 1 point ahead. So let me give you the final score. Wendy, who's done so well in the past, gave us full measure again but finished in fourth place. Paul Merton, who always gives full value, finished in third place. Stephen Fry has not played the game, and he played it like a real sweetie. He really did. And... did extraordinarily well. He came only 1 point behind the chap who's got most points, so we call him the winner this week, Derek Nemo. We do hope that you have enjoyed this edition of Just a Minute and will want to tune in again at the same time next week. It only remains for me to say now, on behalf of our players of the game, Wendy Richard, Derek Nemo, Stephen Fry and Paul Merton, and Anne Ling, who's been keeping the score, and also the creator of the game, Ian Messiter, and our producer, Sarah Smith, and myself, Nicholas Parsons. Thank you very much for tuning in. We hope you'll be with us again the next time we all play Just a Minute. Bye-bye.

0: We present Arthur Lowe, John LeMessurier, and Clive Dunn in Dad's Army. The King Was in His Counting House, featuring John Lorre, Arnold Ridley, and Ian Lavender, with this week's guests, Bill Pertwee, Larry Martin, and Wendy Richard. Here is the news, and this is John Snagg reading it. It is the summer of 1941, and the people of Britain, with their indomitable fighting spirit, continue to repel Hitler's attempts to add their country to his long list of conquests. Even in these grim days, people sometimes need to unwind a little, and Captain Mannering of the Walmington-on-Sea Home Guard platoon is planning a little get-together for the men under his command. From his office at Swallows Bank, he is telephoning his wife.
1: Yes, Elizabeth. I've told them to be round at the house at 8 o'clock tonight. Yes. Just a few sandwiches and some beer. That should get them all in a convivial mood. Yeah. You don't think we ought to give them beer? No. Of course they won't get drunk and start smashing the house up. My men are not hooligans. Yeah. Just a minute, Elizabeth. Someone at the door. Come in.
2: I'm so sorry, sir. I didn't know you were on the phone.
1: It's all right, Wilson. Have a seat.
2: Well, thank you, sir.
1: I won't be a minute. Just talking to the little woman. Yeah. Now, look here, Elizabeth. What? Oh, no. No, I'm sure they wouldn't mind if you wore your siren suit. After all, Winston Churchill wears one. Not quite the same thing. No, well, never mind, but... Oh, very well, then. Goodbye, dear. I'm sorry about it, Wilson. Just discussing tonight's party.
2: I must say I'm looking forward to it, sir. Do you know this will be the first time that I've visited your house?
1: Well, we haven't done much entertaining since the war started. Mm. I thought the time had come for some of the platoon to get together in civilian clothes and meet on equal terms.
2: Well, that's very democratic of you, sir.
1: Of course, I realise that it's even more difficult for you, Wilson. As your superior here at the bank and your commanding officer in the platoon, we don't get much chance to meet as equals.
2: No, we don't, sir. No.
1: However, tonight, you may call me George.
2: Well, thank you, sir.
1: And I shall call you Arthur.
2: Mm. Oh, that will be nice.
1: Come in.
3: Excuse me, Mr. Mannering. Would you sign these letters, please?
1: Yes, all right, Pike. You may as well wait. I'll do them now.
3: Oh, thank you, sir. Uncle Arthur. Mm? I am excited, aren't you?
2: Well, no, not really, Frank. I've seen Mr. Mannering sign letters before.
3: No. I mean about the party tonight. I'm really looking forward to it.
2: Yeah, well, yes, so am I, yes. George has just been telling me all about it.
3: George who?
2: Mr. Mannering, of course.
1: Wilson. I said you could call me George at the party, not here at the bank.
2: Oh, so sorry, sir. It's a slip of the tongue.
3: Can I call you George at the party, Mr. Mannering?
1: Certainly not.
2: Something just occurred to me, sir. Let's hope it won't be tonight that the balloon goes up.
3: Oh, we're having balloons as well.
1: So not having balloons, you stupid boy. But I must say, Wilson, I'm really looking forward to 8 o'clock this evening. All of us gathered together in my sitting room, civilian clothes in a nice, happy, relaxed, carefree atmosphere. Nothing like it.

0: Yes, well, nice of you all to come.
1: Well, it's nice of you to ask us, George.
2: Hi. Very nice.
3: Very nice indeed.
0: I'm glad you were able to make it, Charles.
4: It's a lovely party, Mr. Mannering.
5: Yes, I'm enjoying myself, sir. Definitely, sir.
0: No, please, please. George.
5: My name's not George, sir. It's Jack.
0: No, no. I want you to call me George. Jack. I say, Arthur, Look at the time. Joe's late.
1: My goodness, so he is, George.
0: Well, now, my wife will be down in a moment, and then we can start on the refreshments.
6: I must say, I'm looking forward to meeting your good lady, sir. George.
2: Sir George, what are you talking about? Godfrey, he hasn't been knighted yet.
0: Ah, I expect that's Joe. Let him in, Pike.
4: Yes, Mr. Mannering.
0: Well, Fraser. James, how's business?
2: Oh, I can't complain. I had a lady in today who ordered one of my best oak coffins. Her husband dropped down dead, just like that. 1 minute he was here, the next minute he was gone.
0: How terrible.
2: Just about your age and Beldy was. He went out like a light, George.
0: Did he really?
4: Joe Walker and lady friend.
0: What?
7: Evening all.
8: You know Shaw, don't you, Mr. Mannering?
0: We have met. I told you this was stag, Walker. I'll talk to you later.
9: Oh, pleased to meet you, I'm sure.
2: Jonesy! Trust Joe to turn up with a tart. Look at the pair of them.
10: Yes, I am.
0: Well, if you'll excuse me, I'll just go and see how my wife's getting on.
2: Well, I must say, I'd have thought old Mannering would have had a better place than this. I've never seen such a load of old rubbish. Ugh, there's nothing here worth tuppence.
4: Hey, no, look, this little glass ornament's nice, isn't it? Eh? Look, it's full of water, it's got a little cottage inside it.
6: Sissy and I have got one of those at home. They're very pretty. You shake them hard and they make a snowstorm.
4: Really? What, like this? Oh, yeah. Oh, so it does. Hey, look, Uncle Arthur, isn't it pretty?
1: Yes, it is. Awfully nice, Frank, yes.
4: Hey, I think I'm going to have another go. Oh, no. Oh, no. The bottom's come off. Oh, the snow's fallen out and all the water.
5: You've done it now, Pikey. Mr. George would be furious.
8: I don't suppose he'd be that keen on you wetting his carpet, either.
4: Oh, Uncle Arthur, what am I going to do?
1: I've really no idea, Frank. Why can't you leave things alone?
8: Here, give it to me, Pikey.
4: Here you are, Joe. What are you going to do with it?
8: Fill it up with water from this goldfish bowl.
4: Oh, I see.
8: There you are. Now, give us a bottom, Pikey.
4: There you are.
8: Now, if we screw it up again, he probably won't notice that the snow's all gone. There.
0: Yes, all right, Elizabeth. Don't be long, my dear. Sorry I've been such a long time. Is everyone enjoying themselves?
2: Oh, I haven't been to a party like this for a year.
0: Oh, good. Well, my wife may be a few more minutes, so I think we'll start without her. Arthur, perhaps you'd hand those sandwiches around.
1: Oh, yes. Righto, George.
0: I'll look after the drinks. Beer, everybody?
2: Good idea.
0: Suppose I should start with the lady.
9: Oh, tar, ever so. What lovely glasses. They're so little.
0: Well, I thought we'd have our beer in these wine glasses. They make it more like a festive occasion.
2: Aye, and they make it go further.
0: Cheers, then. Everybody.
2: Cheers, Arthur.
7: Cheers, sir.
0: Now, haven't shown you round yet, have I?
2: No.
0: I've got several curios and antiques that you might be interested in.
2: Load of rubbish.
0: For instance, this little glass ornament on the mantelpiece belonged to my mother. It's Victorian, you know.
2: Aha, and so was she.
0: If you shake it, you'll get a snowstorm.
2: I wouldn't bank on it.
0: Good Lord.
4: Is there something wrong then, Mr. Mannering?
0: Well, as I was looking at the little cottage, I could have sworn a fish swam out of the front door.
4: Mr. Mannering, who's that portrait of over the fireplace?
0: Ah, that's my late father. Wonderful man. He had a flourishing tailor's business on the parade at Eastbourne. He was a member of the Master Tailors Guild,
4: Did he make that suit you're wearing, Mr. Mannering?
0: Of course he didn't. He died in 1922.
2: And so did that suit.
0: What was that, Frank?
2: I said my dad played the flute.
0: Really? Ah, that sounds like Elizabeth. Must be coming down.
5: Straight through the ceiling.
0: I'll just go and tell her the party's in full swing. Excuse me a moment.
3: Yeah, sure. I think she was quite right to give up the belly lessons.
1: Sounds like the front door. Frank, you had better go and see who it is.
4: Yes, all right, Uncle Arthur. Right.
2: I wish that Mrs. Mannering would hurry up. The sooner we get this ridiculous charade over, the better.
0: I can't help that. I've got my duty to do.
1: Sounds like that awful warden fella.
0: Now, come on, then. Here, what's going on in here?
4: Look, I've told you, Mr. Rogers, we're having a party.
0: Party, eh? Blimey, none of you look very jolly. Can't be much of a do.
1: Now, here, Hodges, this party's nothing to do with you. It's private.
0: Oh, really? Where's Mannering?
7: He's upstairs with his good lady.
0: Oh, it's one of those sort of parties, is it?
1: Okay, how dare you burst into a private house like this? Just clear off, will you?
0: Don't you give me that, mate. I'm here on business. I was passing and I saw a light flashing from upstairs. Mrs. Mannering, won't be a moment. She's just... What do you want, Warden? You were shown a light. Oh, that was my wife. She inadvertently stumbled against the blackout curtain. Aye, aye. Been at the bismuth again, has she? I shall ignore your vulgarity. Cool. Hey. Oh, blimey, here we go again. Well, I'm off to report to headquarters. Here, you lot aren't going to stand around here with a radon, are you? What we do is our own affair. Probably on his solitary plane. The last twitchings of the wounded Nazi beast. Hey. Quick, down on the floor, everybody.
8: Here, sure, quick. Get down here under the table. We'll be safe here.
9: You must be joking when you're about a girl's not safe anywhere.
5: That one's not far away.
4: And neither are those.
0: Blimey. Oh, I think I'd better find out where that lot landed. Can I use your phone, Mannering?
1: Yes, carry on. Right. Don't you think we ought to go down to the church hall, sir?
0: Let's see where those bombs landed first. Hello? Is that you, Gerald? Look, any idea where that lot come down? Yeah. One on the allotments, right. One on the taxi garage. Any casualties? No, good. Where was the third one? I see. That's a bit of luck. Yeah. Good job it was closed. Righto, I'm coming back now. Cheerio.
11: Good job what was closed?
0: The bank.
11: The bank?
0: Yeah. Right on it.
5: There's a bomb on the bank. There's a bomb on the bank. Don't panic. Don't panic. There's a bomb on the bank.
0: Good. Right, come on, man. Let's get down there right away. Jones, Fraser, Godfrey, Pike, Walker. Yeah, just a minute. Where is Walker?
2: I'm down here, sir.
0: Why are you under the table?
2: It can't be because you had too much to drink, sir.
9: Joe told me I'd be safe under here. Nothing would touch me. He's a terrible liar.
0: Come on out, both of you.
9: Well, I'm off. I've had enough excitement for one evening.
8: That's what you said last night.
9: Ooh.
0: You're doing nothing of the sort, young lady. Right, everybody, follow me. We've got to get down to the bank. I need all the help I can get.
2: Ah, chat. No, we'll never know what Mrs. Mannering looks like.
1: Dear, oh dear, made an awful mess of the vault, hasn't it, sir?
0: Yes, has indeed. Be careful, Jones. That wall doesn't look very safe. Don't lean on it.
5: I'm not, sir. I'm stopping it from falling over.
0: Oh, I see. Well done. Wilson, shine your torch over there.
1: All right, sir.
8: Blimey. Look at all that lovely lolly.
0: Pike, guard the door.
4: Where is it, Mr. Mannering?
0: What? Oh, well, guard what's left of it.
1: Well, what are we going to do now, sir?
0: We've got to get all this money together and take it to a place that's secure, where we can keep an eye on it. I know. We'll take it down to the church hall.
1: There's just one thing, George.
0: We're not at the party now, Wilson.
1: Sorry, sir. What I was going to say was, what are we going to carry it in?
0: Ah, yes, yes, that is the problem.
7: My sister says he always keeps her money in a mattress. Perhaps we could get one and pull all the stuffing out.
4: Excuse me, Mr. Mannering. I've got an idea. Why don't we get the curtains out of your office? We could make a sort of bag thing and carry the money in that.
0: That's good thinking, Pike. Yes, go and get them.
4: Right, right, thank you.
0: All right, young lady, you can go. Shan't need you anymore.
9: Blimey, you've got a cheek.
0: I beg your pardon?
9: You're just like all men. You use girls, and when you don't want them anymore, you cast them off.
0: I don't know what you're talking about.
9: You old men are worse than the young ones.
0: How dare you. Walker, kindly see this young lady of yours off the premises.
8: Yeah, all right, sir. Come on, Shaw.
9: Okay, Joe. Good night, Mr. Mannering. I'd like to say it's been lovely, but it hasn't. Be seeing you.
0: Wilson, I think I shall have a word with Walker about the company he keeps. Where does he find girls like that?
1: Well, I expect Walker would tell you for a small consideration, George.
0: Are you suggesting that... And for the last time, would you stop calling me by my Christian name?
1: Oh, sorry, sir, but you started it. I just don't seem to be able to get out of the habit.
0: Right, mind how you go, men. Keep your end level, Jones.
5: Right, sir.
0: Right. Put it down. Slowly. Good. Wilson.
1: Mm-hmm.
0: How much money did we have in the vault?
1: Well, according to the books, 96,478 pounds, 11 shillings and fourpence.
0: Right. Now, what we've got to do now is to count it.
4: I'm back, Mr. Mannering.
0: Ah, Pike. Did you get on to the manager of the Eastgate branch?
4: Yes, Mr. Mannering. He said we can take the money over to his bank tomorrow morning and put it in his vault.
0: Good. Now, look, Wilson. You get on the phone and order a taxi to take us to Eastgate at 9 o'clock tomorrow morning.
1: All right, sir.
0: Now, pay attention, men. This money has got to be counted.
5: Mr. Speak, sir.
0: What is it, Jones?
5: Well, sir, I'd like to volunteer to be a counter, sir. Let me be a counter. I've done a lot of counting in my time. When I was in the Sudan, I used to count sheep. Well, it's not because I wanted to go to sleep, you understand, but because we wanted to know how many sheep we had.
0: Yes, all right, Jones. Now look here.
5: Of course, the CO, he was very partial to a bit of roast mutton, you know, sir. I remember he used to say to me, Jones, he used to call me that, you know, sir, I'd like a sheep's head this weekend and leave the eyes in. I want it to see us through the week. I had a very dry sense of humour, our CO. He used to do a lot of laughing.
0: Did he really? All right, you can count the £5 notes.
5: Oh, thank you, sir, thank you.
0: Walker, you will count the £1 notes.
8: Right, you are, Mr. Mannering.
0: Pike, take the silver.
12: Sir.
0: And Fraser, the copper.
2: Wait a minute, sir. Why should I count the dirty copper? Why can I now count the £5 notes instead of that old fool?
5: Here, who you calling an old fool? You get on and count the dirty copper like the officer says.
0: Yes, right, be quiet, both of you. Stop arguing. Go and set up a couple of trestle tables.
1: I've been on the phone, sir, but I'm afraid I can't get a taxi for tomorrow morning.
0: What do you mean? Why not?
1: I say, sir, one of the bombs fell on the garage and both the taxis are out of action.
0: But we've got to get that money over to Eastgate somehow.
1: Yes, I know.
0: Too far to carry it. Only Jones hadn't lent his van to that fellow in Eastbourne.
4: Excuse me, Mr. Mannering. If you could let me off for a little while, I think I could get us some transport.
0: Really, Pike? Off you go, then.
4: Thank you, Mr. Mannering.
0: Wilson, you'd better take over counting the silver until Pike gets back.
1: Very well, sir.
5: Excuse me, Mr. Mannering. We've got the trestle table set up. Can we start counting?
0: Yes, Jones. Off you go.
5: Sure. Oh, I'm going to enjoy this. 5, 10, 15, 22,460, 22,460, 22,460, 22,460, 22,460, 22,460, 22,460, 22,460, 22,460, 22,460, 22,460, 22,460, 22,460, 22,460, 22,460, 22,460, 22,460, 22,460, 22,460, 22,460, 22,460, 22,460, 22,460, 22,460, 22,460, 22,460, 22,460, 22,460, 22,460, 22,460, 22,460, 22,460, 22,460, 22,460, 22,460, 22,460, 22,460, 22,460, 22,460, 22,460, 22,460, 22,460, 22,460, 22,460, 22,460, 22,460, 22,460, 22,460, 22,460, 22,460, 22,460, 22,460, 22,460, 22,460, 22,460, 22,460, 22,460, 22,460, 22,460, 22,460, 22,460, 22,460, 22,460, 22,460, 22,460, 22,460, 22,460, 22,460, 22,460, 22,460, 22,460, 22,460, 22,460, 22,460, 22,460,
2: ring.
8: That's all right, Taffy. Now they match your face.
2: That does it, Mr. Mannering. Either I count the £5 notes or I'm going home.
0: Oh, all right. Change places, the Jones.
5: Now, that's not fair, sir.
0: Don't argue, Jones. Ah, this must be Pike. I'll go and see how he got on.
1: That's all right, sir.
4: I'm back, Mr. Mannering.
0: What's that thing you're pushing?
4: It's a Boy Scout's handcart. I borrowed it from Barry Roberts. He's the pack leader for the Owl Patrol. I used to be an owl. I think they're the best, but I wanted to be a raven.
0: Yeah, really. Just a owl. Never mind. Surely you're not suggesting that we use this cart to take £96,000 over to Eastgate in?
4: Yeah?
0: You stupid. Wilson, come over here a minute, will you?
12: Coming, sir.
0: Look at this handcart. You'd never guess it, would you? But this is Pike's idea of transport for carrying the money.
1: Well, that's awfully good, sir, isn't it? You're quite right. No one would ever guess, would they? Very clever.
0: What was that you said?
1: I was just saying, sir, I think it's a marvellous idea. I mean, who would ever suspect that we'd be transporting £96,000 over to Eastgate on a Scout's handcart?
0: Yes. Yes, well, I must say, I was rather pleased with the idea when I first conceived it.
1: I really don't know how you think of these things, you know.
0: It's all part of leadership, Wilson.
1: Yeah, but I tell you what, sir, why don't we let Frank pushed the cart wearing his old scout uniform?
0: Well, yes, of course. That was all part of my master plan.
1: Really, sir, I don't remember you mentioning it.
0: No, no, I didn't. You see, I've learned not to reveal all the facets of my little schemes at one go.
1: Oh, no, no.
0: Otherwise, people like yourself might feel that they weren't getting a chance to contribute anything.
1: Yeah, well, I see, sir, but how awfully thoughtful of you. By the way, the counting shouldn't take much longer, as it's almost 3:30 in the morning. Have you got any plans for the men?
0: In what way?
1: Well, I just think they'd like to get back to their homes and snatch a few hours' sleep. I mean, they all have jobs to go to tomorrow. And really, the money is our responsibility, isn't it? It's not theirs.
0: Yes, yes, I suppose that is true, yes. All right, Wilson. As soon as they finish counting it, they can go. And you and I, and Pike, can look after it until the morning. After all, it should be safe enough. Nobody knows it's here, except us.
1: Right, sir, right. I'll go and tell them in.
0: Yeah, just a minute. We won't be able to put the money on the cart as it is. We'll need some sort of container.
8: Yeah, here, Mr. Mannering, I've got an idea.
0: I don't want to buy anything, Walker.
8: It's nothing like that. It's just in the choir room, there's a big laundry basket full of dirty surpluses. I mean, that'd do, wouldn't it?
0: Excellent, yes. Well done, Walker. Corporal Jones, go with Walker and get it from the choir room.
5: Yes, sir, there's just one thing. What should we do with the surpluses?
0: No, I don't care what to do with them. Go and get on with it.
5: Right, sir. Come on, Joe.
8: Come in, Jonesy.
0: You know, Wilson, I should think head office would be very grateful having this money saved. Might even mean promotion.
1: That'd be nice, sir. I'd like that.
0: Not you, me.
1: Oh. Yes, of course, sir, yes.
2: Hey, come, Mannering. Didn't forget to tell those bloated capitalists that I was up into the wee small hours counting their filthy lucre.
0: Yes, all right, Fraser. Why does Fraser have to spoil everything by being so bolshy?
1: I've no idea, sir.
5: Here you are, sir. Here's the basket.
0: Oh, jolly good. Take it over there by the table.
5: Righto, sir. Come on, Joe.
1: Right. That basket doesn't look awfully secure, sir. I suppose the money will be safe.
0: Well, I'll tell you what. We won't take any chances. When we've got the money in, we'll lock it in the choir room for the night, and the three of us can work out a rota for guard duty outside the door.
1: I see. Well, by the way, sir, I've had a word with Pike, and he is quite prepared to wear his Boy Scout uniform tomorrow morning. But he says he'll have to go home tonight to get it aired.
0: Did it air?
1: Yes. You see, he hasn't worn it for some time, and his mother won't let him wear anything that hasn't been properly aired.
0: Oh, for heaven's sake. But that means that there'll just be you and me to look after the money.
1: Yes, well, actually, that brings me to my next point, you see. Pike doesn't really want to walk home by himself. He doesn't like the dark, you see.
0: It's about time that boy grew up. All right, I'll see you both back here in the morning at 9 o'clock. Godfrey, can I have a word with you?
7: Oh, yes, Mr. Mannering, yes.
0: Okay, Godfrey. I'm going to remain here for the rest of the night and make sure nobody runs off with the money. I'm sending everybody else home, but I would like someone to stay here with me.
7: Yes, of course, Mr. Mannering, I'd love to.
0: Good, right, thank you, Godfrey.
7: There's one thing, sir.
0: What's that?
7: Well, I do have an appointment at the clinic at 9:30. We shall be awake by then, shall we?
0: Awake? You and I will be on guard outside the choir room door. Inside there will be a basket containing £96,000. Of course we shall be awake.
1: Mr. Mannering. Wake up, Mr. Mannering.
0: Oh, yeah, right, yes. What?
1: Wilson and Pike.
0: Oh, right, yeah. Must have just dozed off in the last few minutes. Wait, where's Godfrey?
1: He's outside the door of the choir room.
0: Oh, good. Knowing him, I thought he might have popped into the gents.
1: Well, I expect he will when he wakes up.
0: Yeah, wakes up? Oh, really, this is too bad. Anyway, let's unlock the choir room. Get the basket. Come on, Godfrey. Godfrey, wake up!
7: Oh,
0: wake up!
7: Oh, thank you, Sissy. Leave it on the bedside cabinet.
0: Godfrey! Not your sister, it's Captain Mannering.
7: Oh, hello, Captain Mannering. Awfully sorry, I must have dozed off.
0: Pike, here's the key. Unlock the door, and then you and Godfrey go in and get the basket. Bring it out here, and we load it onto the cart.
4: Right you are, Mr. Mannering.
0: You know, Wilson, once we've taken the money over to the Eastgate branch, we'd better think about getting some repairs done to our vaults.
1: Yes, sir.
4: Mr. Mannering?
0: Yes, what is it, Pike?
4: It's not there. It's gone.
0: What has? What are you talking about?
7: The basket, Mr. Mannering. It's gone.
0: Don't be ridiculous. How could it have gone? The door was locked.
1: Yes, and you were sleeping outside.
4: But there's another door leading into the street.
0: This is terrible. But what will head office say?
1: Well, I don't think they're going to be frightfully pleased.
0: What's going on in here? It's you, Warden. What do you want?
12: I've had reports that there was a lot of activity here during the night. Lights spilling out all over the place. Was that you lot?
1: Well, just clear off, will you? We're rather busy.
12: Don't you talk to me like that, mate. I nearly got killed just now. All because I had to come here to see you lot of hooligans.
0: How dare you. Anyway, what are you talking about?
12: All I know is, mate, as I rode up here, I nearly got knocked off my bike by the laundry van driving Alpha Leather down the hill. I could have been very, very serious.
1: Just a minute. What laundry van?
12: The Primrose and Laundry.
7: Oh, they're very good. Sissy and I send our things to them.
4: My mum says I don't put enough starch in our pillowcases.
0: Don't be quiet, both of you. Alison Hodges, did that van call here this morning?
12: Of course it did. Does every Friday. Picks up the dirty surpluses, that sort of thing. They've got their own key to the side door.
0: Wilson, you're thinking what I'm thinking?
1: For once, I think I am, sir.
0: Come on, we've got to get down to that laundry.
12: What's the hurry? Do you mind not interfering? This has nothing whatever to do with you.
0: Look, please yourself, mate. But you're wasting your time going down to the laundry. It'll be hours before the van gets back there. He's got all these other pickups around the town to do first.
12: Right. Now, where does the van call at next? I said, where does the van call at next? Hodges, did you hear what I said?
0: Yeah, and there's nothing wrong with my hearing.
12: Well, why didn't you answer?
0: You told me it was nothing to do with me.
12: No, don't be ridiculous. Where does it go next?
0: Ask nicely.
12: What do you mean?
0: Say please.
12: Where does the van go next? Please.
0: I haven't the vaguest idea.
7: I've noticed the driver sometimes calls down the road at the convent.
4: I expect he goes there to pick up the nun's dirty habits.
1: Frank, that is a very old joke.
4: They're very old nuns.
0: Be quiet!
12: Now, come on. Better get down to the convent.
1: All right, sir.
12: I don't find the situation particularly funny, Wilson.
1: I'm so sorry, sir. It's just that I've just thought of something.
12: What is that?
1: Well, if we don't get the laundry on time, Fraser will never again be able to call our £96,000 filthy lucre.

that episode of Dad's Army, based on the original television series by Jimmy Perry and David Croft, you heard Arthur Lowe as Captain Mannering, John LeMessurier as Sergeant Wilson, Clive Dunn, Corporal Jones, John Laurie, Private Fraser, Arnold Ridley, Private Godfrey, Ian Lavender, Private Pike, Bill Pertwee, ARP Warden, Larry Martin, Private Walker, and Wendy Richard as Shirley. The King Was in His Counting House was adapted for radio by Harold Snowden and Michael Knowles and produced by John Dial.

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0: From the Sky News Centre at 1, the US Secretary of State says progress has been made in negotiations for a peace deal with Iran. Marco Rubio's expecting more updates to come from the White House. Speaking on a visit to India, he suggested Iran shouldn't have full control over the Strait of Hormuz, the vital shipping route for global trade.
1: They don't own it. It's an international waterway. And what they are doing now is basically they are threatening to destroy commercial vessels using an international waterway. If we allowed that to become normal, we would be normalizing an unacceptable status quo and setting a dangerous precedent.
0: Iranian media reports Tehran doesn't want to allow free passage through the strait. It's reported Andrew Mountbatten Windsor's being investigated over alleged inappropriate behaviour towards a woman at Royal Ascot 24 years ago. The Sunday Times says it isn't clear if a complaint was made at the time. The King's brothers always denied any wrongdoing. A man shot dead after opening fire on Secret Service agents outside the White House is believed to have been known to police in Washington, D.C. NBC News has reported he's been identified as Nasir Best. Julie Serkin was about to start a report for the channel when shots were heard.
2: What is that?
3: It sounds like fire.
0: Four people have died after a Russian missile and drone attack in Ukraine's capital Kyiv. Authorities in the city say the assaults damaged more than 40 locations. Amber heat health alerts cover the Midlands, east and southeast of England and London again. Climate experts warn getting to 30 degrees and above this early in the year isn't usual. And in sport, a draw for Tottenham at home to Everton this afternoon should be enough to secure their safety on the final day of the Premier League season. But if they lose and West Ham win against Leeds, that would make them safe at Spurs' expense. That's the latest. From the Sky News Centre, I'm Bev Rimmer.
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0: From the Sky News Centre at 2, there's no let-up from sweltering heat across most of the UK as temperatures continue to soar during the weekend heatwave. Forecasters expect yesterday's high of 30.5 degrees Celsius set in Kent to be beaten today. Tomorrow could see May's warmest ever day and the hottest bank holiday on record. Meteorologist Kirsty McCabe says we're also in store for tropical nights.
1: And that's when the temperatures don't drop below 20 degrees. Now, we've never had a tropical night in the UK in May, and I think that's about to change. Possibly tonight, but certainly the night after that, Monday night into Tuesday. So it's a real record-breaking spell of very early hot weather.
0: Iran and the US could be on the verge of agreeing a peace deal. Details of a potential agreement have emerged this morning, with President Trump saying the plan would reopen the Strait of Hormuz. A bystander's in hospital after being injured in a shooting outside the White House in Washington. The gunman was shot dead after firing towards Secret Service agents last night. A suicide bomb targeting a train in Pakistan has killed at least 24 people. The train was carrying military personnel through the city of Quetta. West Ham and Tottenham's fight for Premier League survival comes down to this afternoon's last game of the season. Even a win for the East Londoners at home to Leeds might not be enough to avoid relegation. A draw for Spurs at home to Everton should keep them up. Fans of both clubs aren't surprised they're in such a perilous position.
2: When you look at the recruitment of managers, it's been appalling. Some of the players have been appalling, past their best, paid too much.
3: To sell your top scorer off the back of not replacing Kane, letting your captain go, it just doesn't make sense to me.
0: And MPs are calling for a new investigation into the owner of Ticketmaster. They worry smaller promoters risk being pushed out by Live Nation's potential market dominance of ticketing and venues. That's the latest. I'm Cam Hall.
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Good afternoon. It's Sunday afternoon. It is the 24th of May 2026. You're listening to the Sunday Colour Supplement here on Radio Redhill. I'm Nick Hutchings. A warm welcome from me. Well, it's warm enough as it is. I'll be with you until 5 o'clock this afternoon with the selection of features as always. And on this week's edition of the Sunday Colour Supplement, the Radio Redhill gardener Micah Plummer will give her monthly gardening report. We'll have a preview of this year's South of England show from show director Corrie Ince. And Radio Redhill's Bob Barnes, who is a beekeeper, will be marking World Bee Day. And you'll also be able to hear Adette Summers, a member here at Radio Redhill, her nutrition spot as well later on in the show too. We'll have the What's On Guide to the local theatres. Plenty going on in there. And also the featured artist of the week. And it's someone who had a significant birthday earlier this week.

I'm never sure whether they're Martha and the Vandellas or Martha Reeves and the Vandellas. I think they went under both names, didn't they? But there they are with Heatwave kicking off this afternoon Sunday Colour Supplement. Righto, well, it is warm outside. How's it going to be looking over the next few days? Well, as you might expect, the headline for today's weather and beyond is dry and sunny, becoming very warm and hot. Another hot day with temperatures continuing to rise. It will be dry and sunny with light winds, but if you're down at the coast, it'll be breezy, where temperatures could be a degree or two cooler. The maximum temperature today is 31 degrees centigrade. Overnight, it will be dry and settled with clear skies across the whole region. Winds will be light and variable. It will remain mild overnight with a minimum temperature of 14 degrees. On Monday, it will be largely bright and sunny. Light and variable winds will be there, but it will be breezy along the coast again. It'll feel hot inland, but slightly cooler along those coasts in the breeze, with a maximum temperature of 34 degrees centigrade. And looking ahead, Tuesday to Thursday, it'll be largely bright and sunny throughout and extremely hot on Tuesday. Temperatures will start to decrease slightly from Wednesday and into Thursday as the breeze picks up, especially along those coasts. So there we go. That's what we've got coming for the next few days. Lines up nice with half term and bank holiday, doesn't it? But yeah, sounds like we could do one of these. Here's the Isley Brothers. And I think I'll can the weather records after this.

0: 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Would you like to be reminded of the songs that you've probably almost forgotten? I'm Irwin Davis, and I'd like to invite you to join me for an hour of musical nostalgia in They Don't Write Them Like That Anymore, my weekly trip down memory lane. 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
4: And welcome back to the Sunday Colour Supplement. Now, this year's South of England show at the Ardinglass Showground is fast approaching. Nigel Gray has been speaking to the event's show director.
5: The 2026 South of England show will be happening very, very soon. So on the phone now, I'm pleased to say I'm talking to Corrie Ince, who is the show director. Hello, Corrie.
6: Hello, thank you for having me today.
5: It's a pleasure. And how many years now has the show been running?
6: Oh, the show, this is the 58th show this year in 2026.
5: Did you even manage to do it during COVID?
6: We didn't, unfortunately, in 2020, but we did run a show in 2021, so we were really pleased with ourselves at being able to do that.
5: So basically, over all those years, that's the only one we've missed then?
6: There was one that was cancelled for Foot and Mouth.
5: Oh, I remember that.
6: Early 2000s.
5: Yes. Yeah. I remember that. This year, no problems, though. No Foot and Mouth, no COVID. And what have you got in store for us this year, please?
6: An action-packed 3 days, as usual, for the show, with everything from cattle and sheep and pigs and competitions to over 1,500 horses, to thousands of hundreds of thousands of things to see and buy and look at. So our main ring act this year is the Squibb Freestyle Motocross Display Team, who do amazing airborne stunts on their motocross bikes, and it's a great thing to see.
5: And of course, the whole thing is featuring particularly agriculture, of course, isn't it? In particular, lots and lots of livestock.
6: Yes. Obviously, yes, the agriculture is at the heart of the show and everybody's favourite part of the show. And this year we're very proud to be hosting the National Dexter Show as part of our cattle competitions. So lots of little Dexters. If people don't know what Dexters are, they're the little sort of like miniature cows. So they're incredibly cute. So, yes, come and have a look at those.
5: They are, aren't they? Very cute and cuddly. Indeed.
6: Yeah.
5: And there'll be plenty of them there.
6: I'm not sure about cuddly, but...
5: No, try and cuddle them. Probably they wouldn't like it too much.
6: Yeah.
5: Okay. No. Also, of course, lots of sheep as well.
6: Yes, we've got record-breaking numbers of sheep this year. Sheep competitions are going from strength to strength. So we're really pleased to have record numbers of sheep.
5: And you can get fairly close to animals, can't you, for most of the day, except when perhaps when they're being judged.
6: Yes, so our cattle building is open all the show, all through the show. Our sheep and our pig buildings are closed during the judging, but we do open them to public. So, yes, you are able to come and walk around the pens after the judging has finished.
5: I notice also you've got heavy horses this year.
6: Yes, so another firm favourite of everybody's is the graceful and magnificent heavy horses. So again, we're great. We're gladly supported by the exhibitors that come and show off their shires and their other heavy horses. We have people who also come and do displays. So it shows the versatility of the heavy horse, from carriage driving, dray driving, side saddle and towing of agricultural machinery.
5: And not only are you interested, of course, in agricultural machinery and the animals, but also you're interested in the skills and so on in the countryside, aren't you?
6: Yes, so one of the things we like to do as a charity is raise awareness of many of the traditional crafts that are potentially dying out in the country. But we have a great number of people who come and show off their traditional crafts at the show, from stick making to hurdle making, hedge laying. And this year we have some blacksmiths, and they're actually doing displays. So they'll be making something during the show, so you can come and watch them. So it's lovely to have everybody and be able to showcase those fantastic crafts.
5: And you've got the Countryside Hub, we mentioned that already, where you can, it says here, milk Clover the cow. Is that a real cow?
6: No, she's not a real cow. She's life-size, so she's a fairly large cow. And yes, again, it's just showing in the Countryside Hub, we show how traditionally cows are milked, and then there are displays and people to talk about how cows are milked nowadays with robots. And how that has progressed, and the latest technologies are helping us now milk our cows.
5: And talking of animals, every year we've been so far, there's been the sheep show there where they have the dancing sheep. Are they there again this year?
6: Of course, we wouldn't be the South of England show without the sheep show, so yes, they are there. They are part of our countryside ring area this year, so they will be displaying three times a day at 11, 1 and 3, and alongside other fabulous displays like falconry. The Lowland Search and Rescue Dog Team will be there, and Adam's Axemen. So that's a great area of the show. In a new area this year, up by the Vintage Machinery, but again, offers lots and lots of things for people to see. Sit down, have a sandwich, have a drink and enjoy the displays.
5: I should make a note of the times of the sheep show, by the way. 11, 1 and 3. Don't want to miss that. It's always excellent. Great fun. Okay. What else we got? We got medieval reenactments.
6: Yes. So we are joined by the Hartley Company this year, who will be doing their medieval knights display. And you can walk around their little village. So they will be showing you how people lived, cooked, made food, made armour in the medieval time. And we're also this year joined by the Archers of Hurstmonth Zoo, who will be hosting a night school and hobby horse jousting. So people can come and have a go at hobby horse jousting, which I'm really looking forward to.
5: Hobby horse jousting. So again, not real horses.
6: No, not real horses.
5: I hope not.
6: A little bit safer.
5: Sounds a bit dangerous otherwise. Definitely. That should be fun though, shouldn't it? Should be great fun. Okay, a lot happening then. Of course, you also got lots of stands from the various people like the WI and the Young Farmers and so on, haven't you?
6: Yes, absolutely. You can probably buy anything from jewellery to a lawnmower to a combine harvester to clothing. Of course, one of my favourite areas is the food hall and food village, where we have some great artisan foods and drinks for everybody to come and sample and take home. The cheeses are my favourite.
5: Oh, yes, are they?
6: They're always here.
5: Okay. And finally, I must mention, because otherwise I get told off, one of our members is very much involved in the Bees and Honey Tent. That'll be there again, I hope.
6: Absolutely. The Bees and Honey Tent, if you've not been to the Bees and Honey Tent, it is a must go to. They are fabulous. They're so passionate and so informative. And you can roll candles, you can buy some fabulous honey-based products and chat to the guys there. And we actually have a live bee hive demonstration. So it's a really great area to be. And right next to our sort of new enlarged horticultural area, which has everything from show gardens to flower arranging and obviously stands where you can buy your plants.
5: Excellent. There we are. And if you go to the Bees and Honey, by the way, don't forget to ask for Bob. That's Bob Barnes. He's a member of Radio Red Hill, does a classical programme every week, and he's also very much involved with the bees. So go and talk to Bob the Bee. OK, there we are, all happening at the show. Now, I should mention the dates, of course. Friday the 5th of June to Sunday the 7th.
6: Yes, absolutely. And if you go online and book tickets at the moment, we have a 10% discount on tickets until the 28th of May. So go and get your tickets now whilst they're discounted.
5: Excellent. OK, in that case, we look forward to the show. It's open, I think, in the morning from 9 a.m, is it? And then 6:30 at night.
6: 9 till 6:30, yes. Yeah. We'll be here and looking forward to welcoming you all through the gate.
5: Corrie, thanks very much for talking to us. I'm really looking forward to coming. And I do hope the show works, very well, because hopefully you're praying for good weather as well.
6: Absolutely. I'm doing my sun dance as we speak.
5: Are you? Okay. Yeah. I'll take your word for that. Okay, Corrie, thanks for talking to us. Corrie Ince, the show director of the South of England show. That's the South England Showground, by the way, at Ardingly. Just head for that on those three dates, Friday the 5th to 7th of June, and you're going to enjoy the day. Thanks, Corrie.
6: Thank you.
5: Bye.
4: And thank you, Nigel, for talking to Corrie Ince there from the South of England show. And there was mention of Bob Barnes in there, and we will hear from Bob Barnes in the next hour of the Sunday Colour Supplement this afternoon, talking all about bees to Nigel. So keep listening out for that. There was mention of horses in there, wasn't there? And there was mention of side saddle, I think.

Nigel's been informed me from the room next door that was the first record he ever bought. That's Side Saddle by Russ Conway there. Yeah, look forward to the South of England show. Nigel and I will be along there trying to find some interesting people to talk to, which won't be very hard at all because there's normally loads of them. We're looking forward to that in a couple of weeks' time. So, yes, sounds excellent, doesn't it? Now, every week on the Sunday Colour Supplement, we have a featured artist. This week is no exception. It wasn't very hard. I really had a couple to choose from, I think, birthday-wise. But particularly, I thought, well, let's go for someone who celebrated their 80th birthday in the week on the 20th, which was Wednesday? I think it was Wednesday, wasn't it? Yes. Cher celebrated her 80th birthday. So three records this afternoon from Cher. That's all I need to say, really. We all know who Cher is, don't we? Performed with Sonny and Cher in the 1960s, solo in the 70s, 80s, 90s, even up to now. I think she's still performing and, still doing great stuff. And a very fun, I think, an interesting presence on social media too. There we go. But we'll start off with this one from, I think this was the follow-up to Believe, wasn't it? This is Strong Enough.

Fleetwood Mac, Say You Love Me there, following on from our first from three from Cher this afternoon, which was strong enough. And yeah, two more to come. I'll probably try and vary them throughout the years. I'll do solo ones from Cher, not Sunny and Cher, just because it's specifically for her 80th birthday earlier on in the week. Righto, we'll hear from the Radio Red Hill Gardener, Micah Plummer, very soon after we've heard from Natalie Cole. This is Miss You Like Crazy.

0: Natalie Cole, Miss You Like Crazy. Okay, now we are going to hear the May gardening report from the Radio Redhill gardener, Micah Plummer. Go for it, Micah.
1: It's May 2026. A glorious spring so far. It's May and we already had some very nice sunny days. And everything has grown like mad. Our outdoor spaces, gardens, allotments, roadsides, they've all been transformed into colourful jungles of leaves and flowers. The trees are flowering. If you've been on a dog walk or just a nice walk along the woodlands and parks, you may have noticed the hawthorn trees with their carpets of tiny white flowers. Or perhaps the big and blousy flower trumpets of the old chestnut trees. We are in a way lucky to have the four seasons here in the UK, as it brings with it a change of temperature and therefore a change of scenery every 4 to 5 months. A friend of mine told me she grew up in Colombia, South America, where they grow mango trees and macadamia nut trees. Now, as a gardener, I was impressed, obviously, as these are the sort of exotic things you could never really grow successfully here in the UK, unless you owned a heated greenhouse, the likes of Wisley. But she also said that the weather in Colombia is pretty much all the same all year round, like an eternal springtime. And I thought about that. It would bring, I think, a bit boring to always have that same balmy spring weather. To me, being in the midst of a cold, dark English winter, knowing that in a few months away we'll be sitting in our spring gardens again, plants popping up all around us, even for a fixed amount of time. It's just a thing to look forward to. And this sounds a bit philosophical, but nothing ever lasts, not even in nature. It's all an ethereal process, I suppose, and that may just be the very beauty of it. Well, moments of appreciation are short for this gardener, as May is a very busy time. It's dahlias, tomatoes, cucumbers and roses. Absolutely everything is growing. Vegetables, fruits, flowers. And in order to get those fruits and flowers, we are tending to our plants with weeding, watering, deadheading and cutting. The fine-tuning process, which often takes years to get perfect. And then still, you never really know how the weather will turn out to be. This year, it's been sunny so far. But with the recent drop in temperature, a lot of flower buds have started to ball. Balling is when the outer petals of, let's say, rosebuds are browning up and the cold keeps them from unfolding. So you are about to have a beautiful blooming rose that is not opening up fully. It's a frustrating thing after waiting and watching the flowers come up. I watch that famous flower show on the telly and I do often wonder, how do they get everything to be so perfectly in bloom right on time? There are many plants in our woodlands that don't need any help from us and put up a wonderful display of flowers and scent. The bluebells have just gone over now with their masses of blue display in the woodlands. And now it's on to the white lacy flowers of the elderflowers. Elderflowers are edible. They prefer to grow along our woodland paths and our roadsides, so it's pretty hard to miss them. The scent of elderflowers hangs in the air, and I'm sure there are quite a few of us who still know how to turn the flowers into a lovely tasty syrup. Apart from woodland shrubs, the wildflowers have their showtime in May as well. If you happen to have a lawn and you're not too perfectionistic about the maintenance of your lawn, there are probably quite a few daisies and dandelions popping up. If the lawn edges and the soil is a bit damp, you'll most likely have some buttercups showing up as well. And if you really are, as I would call myself, a messy gardener, your lawn will have woodland violas, some lords and ladies in a shady corner, and loads of edges filled with cuckoo flowers and blue veronicas. I'm talking weeds here, obviously, but pretty weeds. And with pretty weeds come bees and butterflies. And over the years, I have left areas at the edge of the lawn and underneath the old apple tree uncut, so the raspberries have sent up their shoots in the lawn. The buttercups and the cuckoo flowers are attracting the butterflies like the orange tip, the comma, and I've even seen some lovely dark admirals fluttering about. With orange Welsh poppies coming up at the moment, and foxgloves as well, it's going to be a buzzing affair in my backyard. Enjoy the sunshine, and let's hope we get to pick our first summer fruit pretty soon. Until next month, goodbye.
0: Goodbye, and thank you very much for that, Mike. I hope you enjoyed hearing that. All the things to look out for this time of year in your garden. One plant flower she didn't mention was this. It's the forget-me-not. Here's Patrice rushing to the microphone.

take a theme. For example, countries, animals, or outer space, and choose around seven songs relating to that theme. Well, that's just what I've done on Theme for a Dream. Learn a few trivia facts about the artists and take on the occasional musical challenge. Yes, this is Chris Knott welcoming you to join me on Tuesday evenings at 8 o'clock for Theme for a Dream, the theme show with that little bit

Well, welcome back to the Sunday Colour Supplement. That music means it's time for this. Who was born on this day? Who shares their birthday with everyone else born on May the 24th? We're going to start off in 1743, I think we'll start. Jean-Paul Marat, the French revolutionary, was born on this day. Famously, didn't have a very good time in the bath. Yes, his bath range wasn't very popular. Yes, and very important, his murder in the French Revolution. And that picture, there's been a couple of portraits of it. Jean-Paul David, a really famous picture of him in the bath slumped over. Yes. On this day, 1819, here's someone you may have heard of. Queen Victoria, yes, her birthday today, born on this day in 1819. Queen of England and Britain from then until the start of the 20th century. Yes, very important. On this day in 1926, so born 100 years ago today, Stanley Baxter, the comedian and actor. He only passed away in just the end of last year, aged 99, so he would have been 100 today, but born on this day in 1926, Stanley Baxter. Then we move a little bit further forward to 1944, Patti LaBelle, pop star Patti LaBelle from the band LaBelle, also did On My Home with Michael McDonald, didn't she? Born this day, 1944. Year after that, Priscilla Presley, actually in all sorts of things, Priscilla Presley, yes, born on this day in 1945. Then we move a little bit forward to 1950, Jim Broadbent, the actor, born on this day. So many things he's been in, things like The Borrowers, is in the Bridget Jones films, is in the Harry Potter films, great British actress Jim Broadbent there. And then a little bit further forward than that, another actor, or actress in fact, Kristen Scott Thomas, born this day in 1960. You may probably best know her, I think, perhaps from Four Weddings and a Funeral, which was in so many other things, English Patient as well. On this day, two athletes now, Liz McColgan, a long distance British runner, daughter very good as well, Eilish, isn't she? She's a great runner too, but she was born on this day in 1964, as was British swimmer Adrian Morehouse. Remember Adrian Morehouse? Used to win medals all the time, born this day in 1964 as well. And I'm going to finish off with one more sports person who is 60 today. You may have heard of Eric Cantona, yes, famously enigmatic and wonderful footballer, perhaps sometimes better known for drop kick a fan in the crowd at Selhurst Park, but we'll gloss over that and try and think of the good things that he did as well. But Eric Cantona, 60 today. Happy birthday, it's your birthday too. I've got a couple of records to play, in fact, starting off with someone who was born 85 years ago today in 1941, and he's quite famous, obviously. It's Bob Dylan. Here's I Want You.

I want you.

Ain't No Pleasing You for Chaz and Dave fans all over there. Dave Peacock's birthday today. And before that, Bob Dylan with I Want You. Bob Dylan, 85 years old today. Well, it's a bank holiday, isn't it? A bit of James Bond. It's interesting thinking about it. It's probably Bob Dylan, folky, folk music and all sorts of things. Obviously going electric in the mid-60s. But yes, folk music there from an American sort of angle. And then Chaz and Dave, really, a lot of Chaz and Dave's music, sort of from that tradition. That's British folk music, really, isn't it? A different form of it from the sort of style of music from the London style of music. Not folk music as you might sort of think of, say, I don't know, Fairport Convention, that sort of thing. But yeah, still, definitely folk music. And obviously, probably with the classically did songs for Tottenham Hotspur. So. Bless him, Chaz is no longer with us, but Dave, perhaps interested in the football this afternoon. See how that goes, won't we? Anyway, coming up to the news now at 3 o'clock. I'll be back in the next hour of the show. We'll hear from Bob Barnes, Radio Redhill member and bee expert, telling us about bees. And we'll also hear from Odette Summers, talking about nutrition. More from Cher, the featured artist of the week. And I'll go through things that happened on this day in history as well. All here on the Sunday Colour Supplement here on Radio Redhill, 100.4 FM, 1431 AM, online at radioredhill.uk. 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

0: From the Sky News Centre at 3, tropical nights are being forecast as temperatures continue to climb this bank holiday weekend. Tomorrow could see the hottest May day on record. Possible highs of 34 degrees Celsius are being predicted in southeast England. Climate scientist Dr. Chloe Brimacombe says warm nights at this time of year are problematic.
1: They've only started to occur in a greater number since 2000. This is bad because we can't cool down as much overnight, which means that we build up heat in our body more, especially for those that are most vulnerable to heat, of course.
0: The Prime Minister says it's right the sentences of two teenage boys convicted of rape are being urgently reviewed. The 15-year-olds were spared jail after two girls were attacked in separate crimes in Fordingbridge in Hampshire. The US Secretary of State says significant progress has been made over Iran. Marco Rubio's teased possible good news today about reopening the blockaded Strait of Hormuz. Police investigating Andrew Mountbatten Windsor are reportedly looking into a claim he behaved inappropriately towards a woman at Royal Ascot in 2002. The former prince has always denied any wrongdoing. Tottenham and West Ham are battling to avoid Premier League relegation on the final day of the season. Ryan Bromelow and Guy Swindles are at the key games.
2: Tottenham's destiny is in their own hands. All they need to do is avoid defeat here against Everton, but they're without a home win since December. Boss Roberto De Zerbi isn't taking anything for granted.
3: We are playing well. I think we deserve to stay up, but nothing is impossible.
4: Here at the London Stadium, West Ham have it against them. They must beat Leeds and hope Tottenham lose. Manager Nuno Espirito Santo says they need to do their job.
5: Leeds did a very good season. We played them before. Will require the best of us.
4: Both games kick off at 4 p.m.
0: And Reform UK say they'd remove income tax for overtime worked above a standard 40-hour week if they get into power. Labour and the Tories are questioning how they'd pay for it. That's the latest. I'm Cam Hall.

You're more than a number in my little red book. That's the Drifters there, kicking off the second hour of the Sunday Colour Supplement this afternoon. Hello, if you've just joined us, I'm Nick Hutchings with you till 5 o'clock today. More to come from our featured artist of the week, who is Cher, who celebrated a big birthday earlier on this week. We'll also have something for coming up very soon indeed from Bob Barnes, and we're going to be celebrating World Bee Day. That is as in bees, as in buzzing animals, not sort of things you might find in the bathroom. And also we'll have... we'll hear again from Odette Summers, her spot on nutrition. I think Nigel played that last week. We'll play that again for you in this hour of the show. Plenty still to come. Now, it was, I think, the 20th of May, as I mentioned, it was Cher's birthday. Also, 30 years ago on the 20th of May, a very important record was released by the Manic Street Pictures, coming back from the disappearance of their kind of artistic force, Richie Edwards. And they came back as a three-piece with this single and that album. And 30 years ago to that was released. It's still a fine album if you ever get a chance to hear it. Here's A Design for Life.

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7: Now, last Wednesday was World Bee Day 2026, and Nigel Gray is talking now to beekeeper Bob Barnes about his passion for bees.
8: Hello, Bob.
9: Hello, Nigel.
8: Now, you are obviously a British beekeeper. I'm sure you've been very much involved in this sort of thing, World Bee Day. Tell me all about it.
9: Well, I think the important thing to remember is that beekeepers just keep honeybees, which are brilliant in themselves, but there are more than 260 different species of bee in this country alone, and 20,000 worldwide. And it's those that we need to think of on International Bee Day as much as any others. So you've got your solitary bees and your bumblebees, all of which are at risk and need a bit of thinking about and a bit of looking after.
8: You say they're at risk. At risk what from?
9: So the usual list of things, habitat destruction, bad use of pesticides and diseases that humankind have spread around the planet so that the local populations don't have natural immunity to them.
8: And of course, we now have the yellow-legged Asian hornet to contend with.
9: Yes, we do. That is another serious up-and-coming threat, and that's an area where everybody can be of assistance. So the yellow-legged Asian hornet is of particular threat to honeybees, but can affect other species as well, and we need people to look out for it. The clue is in the name. It has yellow legs. And it's kind of unique in that. And what we are asking people to do is, if you see one of those, don't just squish it, photograph it, and then report it. You can find out how to do that online. There's even an app on your phone which can help you identify it. And the idea is that we try and prevent it gaining hold in this country. So it can come onto our shores either by flying over or by hitching a lift in a container or in a caravan amongst food, for example. And we just don't want those hornets to establish themselves and build nests here in the UK.
8: Are there many of them around then?
9: There have been a few sightings, a handful of sightings so far this year. Last year there were several. It depends on the weather, but vigilance is key. It may not be many, but it won't take many in order for a population to become established as it has done in France.
8: I have a press release here from the British Beekeepers Association, Bob, and it says the yellow-legged Asian hornet can consume the equivalent of 90,000 honeybees every year. That's the weight of a large sack of potatoes, it says here.
9: If you see it, it's frightening. The hornets hover outside honeybee colonies and basically try and eat them and make them so scared that they won't go out, and that can cause the colony to collapse. So, yes, they're a very serious predator. They're meat eaters. They like to eat the succulent part of the bee inside, so they strip it down to that part and eat it like it was a prawn.
8: I see. It says down here as well, scientists have linked the hornet to a 30% decline in honeybee populations worldwide. Sorry, nationwide. Beg your pardon. Nationwide.
9: Well, that's certainly not true of this country yet. It could be true. That could come to pass. Similar things have been seen in France, where the Asian hornet is now endemic and in other parts of the world as well. So, it just makes it all the more important that people look out for the Asian hornet. So that's one thing that you can do. But for International or World Bee Day, the idea is to get thinking about what we could all do to help bee populations as a whole, so all those other bees as well. And that's things like doing no-mow May, or since we've nearly done with May, do no-mow June as well. Letting flowers flourish rather than neatly mown patches of grass is a very good thing to do. Or just leave a wild corner of your garden. Yes, it's great to see bumblebees on all of your pretty flowers, but bees in general will be just as happy in a scrappy part of the garden where the brambles can flourish. Brambles are about to come into flower in our part of the world. That can be a good thing to do. And when you're buying plants at the garden centre, look out for plants that are pollinator friendly. So those are flowers that don't have lots of petals. They're more simple flowers, single flowers, to give them their technical name. And that RHS Good for Pollinator scheme is a very good way of identifying the good things to do. So there's lots that you can do without becoming a beekeeper in order to help bee populations be the best that they can.
8: Because bees are really vital, aren't they?
9: Well, yes. There is that famous saying that may or may not have been said by Einstein about, you know, if bees die out, then the human kind follows them very quickly. Pollinators in general are essential for our food supply. Without bees, we wouldn't have a lot of the food products on which we rely. We'd only have the wind-pollinated stuff. So cereal products, for example, would be a yes, but tomatoes and strawberries would be a no. So it would be really a very sad place. Hey, we're a long way off from having no bees at all, but that doesn't mean that we shouldn't look after the bees that we have got.
8: Indeed not. And, of course, you are a beekeeper yourself and have been for many years, I believe.
9: I am a beekeeper. I've been keeping bees since 2012, so I'm comparatively a newcomer in the field. And once you start keeping honeybees, then you get interested in all sorts of other bees and plants and all sorts of things as well. So it's just a good way of getting interested and getting to know nature in general. So I have, at the moment, 16 colonies of bees on 4 different sites. And once a week, I go around and look at them and make sure that they're doing okay. Bee populations, honeybee populations, are doing okay because there's plenty of beekeepers in this country. Not that beekeeping is right for everybody. You do have to be available to do the right things at the right time. Sometimes bees need things doing, and it has to be done right now. It can't wait until the sun comes out or you've got a day off. So it's a good thing to do if you've got the time. But otherwise, please think about other ways in which you can help our bee populations.
8: And if you want to know more about keeping bees and that sort of thing, and in fact what bees do, you can talk to Bob, presumably, at the South England show coming up shortly.
9: Yes, come down and see us in the Bees and Honey Marquee at the South of England show at Ardingly. In the Bees and Honey Marquee, we will have live beekeeping demonstrations, beekeepers opening up hives right in front of your very eyes. We're going to have observation hives where you can look at live colonies through glass.
8: Excellent. And Bob, are we allowed to mention what your nickname is at the South England show?
9: Well, you know it. You might as well mention it, Nigel.
8: Bob the Bee. There we are. Quite right, too. Looking after the bees. There we are. South of England show. You can go and talk to Bob at the South of England show, of course, and to all the other beekeepers who will be there. Thanks, Bob, for talking to us today.
9: Excellent. Thank you for having me on, Nigel.
8: That's Bob Barnes.
7: It's quite a buzz around that tent if you go and visit it. But thank you very much to Nigel and to Bob, particularly there, for letting us know about the world of bees at the moment and the Asian hornet. That's scary. Eats as many bees, like a sack of potatoes worth of bees in a year, and eats them like a prawn. It sounds like it's a horror movie, isn't it? But I imagine if you see these bees and that flying, the amount of energy they must use to fly is probably sort of why they have to eat quite so much food, I suppose. I don't know, perhaps. But we could find out more about that, couldn't we? If we all go and see Bob at the South of England show in a couple of weekends' time. So there we go. Thank you, Bob. And I suppose you could say he really is the voice of the beehive.

There we are, voice of the Beehive, Don't Call Me Baby. Now on to the featured artist of the week, who is Cher, 80 years old this week. I've already played you Strong Enough. We're going to go back into the still early 70s now for one by her. You'll know this one. Gypsies, Tramps and Thieves.

That's lovely. That's Mariah Carey, Always Be My Baby. One of the videos she's on the swing. And then before that, second from Cher today, Gypsies, Tramps and Thieves. I was watching last night, I think it was one of those things they do on the BBC where they show clips of someone's performances all over the years on the BBC. It was Cher at the BBC, as you might expect. And I was sat there with my daughter watching it, and Gypsies, Tramps and Thieves came. She says, oh, I know this one. This one pops up on TikTok. And I think quite frequently we have these conversations. Oh, yeah, I know that's on TikTok. Oh, right. They surprise me with sudden sort of flashes of, oh, yeah, that appears here. And we see videos with that. And it's interesting, and it's good to see that sort of older music like that. It's not how old is it, but sort of music from previous is being rediscovered and reused, and it obviously shows the quality of it. And indeed, that song by Cher was kind of credited at the time with sort of relaunching her career after she'd wasn't singing with Sunny anymore. But there we go. Gypsies, Tramps and Thieves, and I'll play you one more good fun one in the last hour of the show, probably just about before we do the most requested artists of last week. I shall give no more away about that. Right, we're going to hear about nutrition shortly from a dad. It's not summer yet, but it feels like it. Here's Don Henley.

0: Don Henley with the boys of summer there. Now, the subject of nutrition is important to everybody, and Odette Summers is going to give us her first report.
1: Hello, my name is Odette Summers. You may remember me from our request shows, but today I'm here to talk about something a little bit different. I'm passionate about health and wellness, and I believe we can all lead happier and healthier lives through quality nutrition, exercise, and positive mindset. I have a health and nutrition qualification, and I work as a Pilates teacher and personal trainer. My goal is to inspire and encourage others like you to look after their minds and bodies, and of course, at the end of the day, it's all about finding your balance. In this mini-series, I'll be talking about all things nutrition and exercise, from the importance of quality ingredients, what really counts as one of our five a day, finding the right exercise for you, and does 10,000 steps a day really do anything, along with much more. Today, I'll be talking about food labels and how to find the best option for you. The unfortunate truth is the food industry today is very different to how it was previously, and the quality of our food is often compromised for increased shelf life, convenience, and increased profit margins. This is what's called ultra-processed foods. Because of this, it's more important than ever for us to understand food labels and what we're really putting into our bodies. Take your typical bread that you make your morning toast with. Back in the days where you'd make your bread yourself or even buy it from a local bakery, we would only use five ingredients to make it. Either white or wholemeal flour, water, salt, and yeast. However, a common household favourite, shop-bought bread, has 11 ingredients. Wheat flour, water, yeast, salt, rapeseed oil, palm oil, soya flour, preservative calcium propionate, emulsifiers E472E, E4H1, flour treatment agent, which is ascorbic acid or vitamin C. This just goes to show that not every product will be the same. So how do we go about understanding the food labels and ingredients lists while doing our weekly food shop? Here's my top tips. Always look at the ingredients list. This is found on the back of the product packaging, sometimes under a flap. The print can often be very small. Ingredients are listed in order of quantity, so the earlier in the list they appear, the more of it is in the product. And if you don't know what an ingredient is, or it sounds more like a science experiment than what you'd have in your kitchen at home, then it's probably not the best thing for you. E numbers are in fact really codes, as the full name of the chemical is too long and complicated to list on the product. Look for a traffic light system labelling on the front of the packaging. Depending on the product, this will state either the energy and calories, or this information plus the fat, saturated fat, sugars and salt content. Using this, you can see if the product is high or low in sugars, saturated fat, etc. For example, a product that is low in sugar will have less than 5 grams of sugar. For a low salt product, it will have less than 0.3 grams. And for a product low in saturated fat, it will have less than 1.5 grams per portion. The last thing I look at from the labelling is things like the protein and fibre content in a product. These topics have become real buzzwords in the food industry, with many companies emblazoning packaging with high protein or fibre. Unfortunately, this can often be really misleading, so it's always best to check the labels carefully. For example, a popular brand has been seen to claim that one portion is one of your five a day, but the small print confirms that this is only true when paired with 80 grams of fruit. So let's look at another example, yogurt. It should only contain yogurt from milk. Yogurts with added flavours, granola or berry compote often have hidden sugars and ultra-processed ingredients that can sneak into it. Here's an example of the ingredients in a household favourite. Yogurt, strawberries, 10%, water, sugar, modified maize starch, stabilisers, pectin and guar gum, flavourings and an acidity regulator, which is citric acid. And this product contains over 11.9 grams of sugar per portion. Because of this, the best option is often to choose the most simple or plain product, like Greek yogurt, and add your own fresh berries, which contain only natural sugars and more fibre. The world of food labelling can be really confusing, with nutritional advice constantly changing, brands competing with each other and trying to sell you without a care for what's good for our bodies. The best way to fight against this is education, awareness and communication, which is exactly why I wanted to share my knowledge with you all at Radio Redhill. For more information, please follow at findingmy.balance for free on Instagram. And I'll be back with another episode next time. Happy eating, and remember, it's all about finding your balance.
0: Thank you very much for that, Odette. And very interesting things to hear there. You think about 5 ingredients and when you bake bread, but yes, 12 when you buy it from the shops. And added sugar everywhere. There's a sweet little mystery.

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There we go, McFadden Whitehead there. Ain't no stopping us now. And we're going straight into what happened on this day in history. May the 24th. We're going to go back to 1626 to start with. Dutchman Peter Minuit bought Manhattan Island from Native American Indians for just $24 worth of trinkets. Very good. On this date in 1809, construction work began on Dartmoor Prison. It was originally built to house prisoners, French prisoners of war, but was changed to be a general prison some years later in about 1850. The first message was sent by telegraph on this day in 1844. It was sent from Washington to Baltimore, and it said, "What God hath wrought." Well, that's quite deep, isn't it? On this day in 1863, well, kind of, the starting point of the novel Journey to the Centre of Earth by Jules Verne is today. So if you've been reading that, yes, that was on this day in 1863. Moving a little bit further forward, in 1930 on this day, aviator Amy Johnson landed her Gypsy Moth aeroplane in Darwin, Australia, thus becoming the first woman to fly solo from England. It was the first Eurovision Song Contest was televised on this day in 1956. The winner was Liz Assia from Switzerland with Refrains. If you watched it last weekend, yes, they were celebrating the 70th anniversary, weren't they? Yes, but this today on in 1956, that happened. On this day in 1966, the stage musical MAME premiered in New York. And on this date in 1984, this is great, Alan Pettigrew set the world haggis hurling record with a distance of 55.11 metres at Inchmurrin, Argyll. 680 gram haggis, but that doesn't compare to the world's biggest haggis, which was made on this day in 1993. A team of Glasgow chefs did it and it weighed 302.5 kilograms. Good grief. Can you imagine carrying that and doing the old Robbie Burns thing on Burns Night? Good grief. On this date in 2003, back to Eurovision, the United Kingdom scored no points, 0 points, null point in the Eurovision Song Contest for the first time when Gemini sang Cry Baby. And I think they were a bit unlucky, weren't they, with the setting and they couldn't hear the backing track, so it was massively out of tune and they got no points. But it's happened since, and I'm sure it'll happen again for us. That is how the Eurovision Song Contest rolls, I'm afraid. So that's things that happened on this day in history. For a record, though, we're going to go back to 1972, so 54 years ago. The 6-level, 18-route interchange at Gravelly Hill in Birmingham was officially opened. It became known as Spaghetti Junction. Fans of New Faces and fans of Marty Kane will probably remember Spaghetti Junction as well from that. But, yes, I suppose there's only one real record I can play about junctions, isn't there?

I suppose if you're up on Spaghetti Junction there, it could be a bit of a squeeze, couldn't it? That's up the junction by squeeze there on things that happened on this day in history. The opening of Spaghetti Junction on this day in 1972. Right, coming up to 4 o'clock, time for another news bulletin. After that, we'll have the What's On Guide. More great music up till about 4:30 when I'll do the countdown of the most requested artists this week on Radio Red Hill. Any surprises in there? One or two, maybe. See what you've requested. If you'd like to request a song, please do. Phone us 01737 488069. 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Look for the request a song little thing at the bottom, or you can do /request-a-song and do it there. But yeah, let us know what ward you're on if you're in the hospital and what you'd like to hear and by whom, and we'll try and play it for you on the next request show available. Now, earlier on, I did say it's Bob Dylan's 85th birthday today. I played I Want You. I'm going to play you something now written by Bob Dylan and performed by another artist, covered by Adele a number of years ago. Here she is, taking us up to the news with a lovely Make You Feel My Love.

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0: From the Sky News Centre at 4, Donald Trump says negotiations with Iran are proceeding in what he calls an orderly and constructive manner. The US president's posted on Truth Social how he's informed his representatives not to rush into a deal to end the war. He says both sides must take their time and get it right. Iran's president Masoud Pezeshkian issued this response.
1: We are ready to assure the world that we are not seeking nuclear weapons. We are not seeking instability in the region. We and those participating in the negotiations will in no way compromise on the country's dignity and honour in this regard.
0: The Prime Minister's backing a review into the sentences of two teenagers spared jail for a double rape. A judge at Southampton Crown Court told the 15-year-olds he wanted to avoid criminalising the very young boys. There's no reprieve from the heat this weekend. Temperatures have reached 31.6 Celsius in London's Kew Gardens, passing yesterday's high of 30.5 degrees. Tottenham and West Ham are battling to avoid Premier League relegation on the final day of the season. Ryan Bromelow is watching Spurs against Everton.
2: Tottenham's destiny is in their own hands. All they need to do is avoid defeat here against Everton, but they're without a home win since December. If it unravels, then West Ham United can take full advantage. Guy Swindles is at the London Stadium.
3: West Ham know they've simply got to win. Nothing else will do if they're to have a chance. Their home form's pretty good. One defeat in seven, and that was against Arsenal. They've just got to hope, though, that Spurs are Spursy. At the moment, it's 0-0.
0: Well, Arsenal will be presented with the trophy after their game at Crystal Palace, while Pep Guardiola's final game as Manchester City boss is against Aston Villa. And Bolton have won promotion to the Championship. It's after a 4-1 victory over Stockport County. That was in the League One playoff final at Wembley. That's the latest. I'm Cam Hall.
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Here we go. This is the What's On Guide for the week commencing the 24th of May at Pitbrook House in Dorking, Thursday at 2 o'clock. 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Tickets are £14.50 for adults and £12.50 for kids. On Friday, there is an Edinburgh comedy preview with Glenn Moore and James Tricky. Tickets are £15 for that, and the show starts at 7.45. The Screaming Blue Murder Comedy Club is back on Friday the 26th of June at 8 o'clock. Tickets are £13.50 in advance and £15.50 on the day. Moving to the Hawth in Crawley on Thursday the 4th of June, Beyond the Barricade is back with 2 hours of music from the West End. Tickets are £30. The music starts at 7.30. Then on Friday the 5th of June, Rob Lamberti presents Perfectly George, a tribute to George Michael. Tickets starts at £36.50 and the music starts at 7.30. On Saturday the 6th of June in the main house, it's Lost in Music, One Night at the Disco. Tickets are £37 and the show starts at 7.30. The same night in the studio at 7.45, Damo and the Dominoes present the definitive Eric Clapton live experience. 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Now, at Epsom Playhouse on Tuesday, Let's All Dance Ballet Company present Alice in Wonderland, the ballet. There are shows at 1 o'clock and 3.30pm. Tickets are £14 with concessions at £12. On Wednesday, All-Star Wrestling is back at 7.30. Tickets are £16 for that, or £12 for children. And on Thursday, it's an evening with Toya. Tickets for that are £29, or they start at £29, with premium and VIP options available. The event for that event starts at 7.30. Then on Friday at 3 o'clock, it's Dino Tales Jurassic Rescues. Tickets are £17 for that. On Saturday, Epsom Symphony Orchestra present a night of music from the movies. Tickets are £15 or £5 for kids. And the music starts at 7.30. And that's your What's On Guide for the week commencing the 24th of May. Now, I wonder if a night of music from the movies will feature this. It's Huey Lewis and the News from Back to the Future. 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

0: I'm Nick Hutchings. Why not join me between 10 and 1, Monday to Saturday, for a mixture of music and fun? I'll have the tunes you want to hear interspersed with facts from this day in history. I'll also have the local news so you can keep up with what's happening. That's 10 to 1, Monday to Saturday. You know, that bit between breakfast and lunch. I look forward to your company.
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Mary Wells, my guy there. Right, one more now from our featured artist of the week. Cher celebrated her 80th birthday on the 20th of May, so in the middle of last week, and I've already played you two records by her, Gypsies, Tramps and Thieves, and Strong Enough. We're going to go to her, she had a big comeback in the late 80s. She got an Oscar for Moonstruck and appeared in a few other films, including Mask, and quite memorably... Witches of Eastwick with Michelle Pfeiffer and Susan Sarandon and Jack Nicholson as well. That's a great film, rather odd, but a great film. And on the back of that, and she started releasing records sort of in the late 80s. And this is one from around that time, which I'm sure you remember very well. If you think of the video, she's on a large boat. No, she's not. She's on a large ship with a load of sailors and ends up sitting on a large gun. If I could turn back time...

going right. I didn't.

with a big hand up. Well, a big hand up from the Pet Shop Boys. So that's Liza Minnelli with Losing My Mind. And before that, our Artist of the Week, Cher. A third one from her, If I Could Turn Back Time. Yes, sat on a large cannon on a large US destroyer in the video, which was on the thing I was watching last night with my daughter. Very good. Okay, well, there we go. That's the end of it's not the end of the Sunday Colour Supplement. We've got about just over half an hour to go, and I think it's time to delve into or work our way through the most requested artists of last week. Starting a little bit early because there's 10 to play on there. I'll see how I get on with them and see where we get to. But we're going to start off with one of our fifth most requested artists of last week, who were Simon and Garfunkel. And they're going to tell us about Cecilia.

Cecilio by Phil Collins there. All of these fifth most requested artists have had three requests played since last Sunday, the 17th of May. And also in that area are Bon Jovi. Shut up!

The Walrus of Love, Barry White, a joint fifth with Bon Jovi, Phil Collins and Simon and Garfunkel there. That was Never Never Gonna Give You Up. Before that, You Give Love a Bad Name by Bon Jovi. Now, our next two artists have both got four requests in the last week, starting with Michael Jackson. And he's saying farewell to his summer love. Already? Sunny May?

0: Ed Sheeran with Sapphire there, the other artist with four requests from the last week. Who's coming next? We'll find out very shortly indeed.
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Welcome back to the last bit of the Sunday Colour Supplement. Nick Hutchings with you till 5 o'clock, working my way and our way through the most requested artists of last week. We've reached the third most requested artist. Both of these artists have had 5 plays since last Sunday. And the Beatles are one of them. This is Till There Was You.

0: joining the Beatles as third most requested from last week. That's Queen with Headlong. Okay, two more to play. The second most requested artist of last week, who had six plays, was Elvis.
1: You know I can be found sitting home all alone.

Don't Be Cruel there by Elvis Presley. Second most requested last week with 6 plays. The most requested artist had 7 plays since last Sunday. And I'll play you something by them very shortly indeed. Before that, I'll say cheerio. Hope you've enjoyed the show this afternoon. Thank you very much to Nigel Gray for his interview post to Corrience. Thank you to Corrie. And thank you also to Bob Barnes talking about bees. Thank you to Odette. Thank you to Micah for the gardening. And thank you, thank you to Sian for the What's On Guide as well. Thank you everyone for listening. I'll leave you with our most requested artist of the week up to the news at 5 o'clock. Sorry I haven't been able to give you an update on the football. I'm sure you'll get one from them. It's ABBA, who were most requested last week with 7 plays. This is The Name of the Game. Chapel service coming up at 5. Good afternoon.

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0: From the Sky News Centre at 5, the final round of Premier League games are underway, with Tottenham and West Ham battling relegation. Ryan Bromelow is watching Spurs against Everton.
1: Half time, Tottenham Hotspur 1, Everton 0. João Paulinho, the reason for the explosion of joy after he clipped his header against the post. His second attempt was diverted over the line. But in this heat, this game can flip so easily. So there remains hope for West Ham. Guy Swindles is at the London Stadium.
2: Not that you'd know it from the fans here already, you get a sense that they feel they're going down, that goal deflating the West Ham bubble. As it is, Leeds have been the slightly better side on top of everything else. It's West Ham 0, Leeds 0.
0: Elsewhere, Arsenal will be presented with the trophy later. Leeds Crystal Palace 1-0. Sunderland are on course to qualify for Europe. They're beating Chelsea 1-0. Elsewhere, the Prime Minister says a double rape case which has seen two teenagers spared jail is appalling. Sir Keir Starmer says it's right the non-custodial sentences handed to the pair over separate attacks in Hampshire are urgently reviewed. Our chief political correspondent John Craig says the PM's intervened after an appeal from a victim's mother.
3: She said, if it was your daughter, your niece, your son, your nephew, your family member, would you be happy? We're not happy. I don't think any other member of the public would be happy too. She said to the Prime Minister, you're in a position of power to help, so please help.
0: Donald Trump says the US won't rush into a peace deal with Iran. He's posted online that talks are orderly and constructive. 32.1 Celsius has been recorded at Heathrow as the UK basks in a bank holiday heatwave. There could be a tropical night later. Police are reportedly looking into allegations that Andrew Mountbatten Windsor behaved inappropriately towards a woman at Royal Ascot in 2002. The former prince has always denied wrongdoing. And a Reform spokesperson's denied their proposed tax giveaway would take money away from public services. They've suggested scrapping all levies on overtime. That's the latest. I'm Cam Hall.

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1: Good afternoon and welcome to the Service of the Word at East Surrey Hospital in the Chapel of the Holy Spirit. My name is Vlad Arakin and I'm one of the chaplains at this hospital. The Lord our God, the Almighty, reigns. Let us rejoice and shout for joy, giving God the glory. Glory to the Father, and to the Son, and to the Holy Spirit. As it was in the beginning, is now, and shall be forever. Amen. Our first hymn for today is Jesus, Lover of My Soul.

Let us admit to God the sin which always confronts us. Lord God, we have sinned against you. We have done evil in your sight. We are sorry and repent. Have mercy on us according to your love. Wash away our wrongdoing and cleanse us from our sin. Renew a right spirit within us and restore us to the joy of your salvation. Through Jesus Christ, our Lord. Amen. Our first reading for today is from the Gospel of John. Gospel of John, chapter 3, verses 1 through to 17. Now there was a Pharisee named Nicodemus, a leader of the Jews. He came to Jesus by night and said to him, "Rabbi, we know that you are a teacher who has come from God, for no one can do these signs that you do apart from the presence of God." Jesus answered him, "Very truly, I tell you, no one can see the kingdom of God without being born from above." Nicodemus said to him, "How can anyone be born after having grown old? Can one enter a second time into the mother's womb and be born?" Jesus answered, "Very truly, I tell you, no one can enter the kingdom of God without being born of water and spirit. What is born of the flesh is flesh, and what is born of the spirit is spirit. Do not be astonished that I said to you, 'You must be born from above.' The wind blows where it chooses, and you hear the sound of it, but you do not know where it comes from or where it goes. So it is with everyone who is born of the Spirit." Nicodemus said to him, "How can these things be?" Jesus answered him, "Are you a teacher of Israel? And yet you do not understand these things. Very truly I tell you, we speak of what we know and testify to what we have seen, yet you do not receive our testimony. If I have told you about earthly things and you do not believe, how can you believe if I tell you about heavenly things? No one has ascended into heaven except the one who descended from heaven, the Son of Man. And just as Moses lifted up the serpent in the wilderness, so must the Son of Man be lifted up, that whoever believes in him may have eternal life. For God so loved the world that he gave his only Son, so that everyone who believes in him may not perish, but may have eternal life. Indeed, God did not send the Son into the world to condemn the world, but in order that the world might be saved through him." This is the word of the Lord. Thanks be to God. Our next hymn is "When the Trumpet of the Lord."

Our second reading for today is from the book of Genesis in the Old Testament, chapter 12, verses 1 till 4. Now the Lord said to Abram, "Go from your country and your kindred and your father's house to the land that I will show you. I will make of you a great nation, and I will bless you and make your name great, so that you will be a blessing. I will bless those who bless you, and the one who curses you, I will curse. And in you, all the families of the earth shall be blessed." So Abram went, as the Lord had told him, and Lot went with him. This is the word of the Lord. Thanks be to God. Please do join me in saying this affirmation of faith. We say together in faith, "Holy, holy, holy is the Lord God Almighty, who was and is to come." We believe in God the Father, who created all things, for by his will they were created and have their being. We believe in God the Son, who was slain, for with his blood he purchased us for God from every tribe and language, from every people and nation. We believe in God the Holy Spirit. The Spirit and the Bride say, "Come." Even so, come, Lord Jesus. Amen. Our next hymn is "Onward March, All Conquering Jesus."

Let us pray together. Dear Lord Jesus, we are grateful for your mercy. And as we are gathered here, we pray in particular for these who are suffering through prolonged illness. And also we are praying for your protection and your respite for the families. We bless doctors, staffs, patients, relatives, visitors in this hospital, and all of those, our dear listeners, who are at their homes, who are looking for a solution and answer to their prayers. Be with them as you are with us every day. In your mighty name, Jesus. Lord, in your mercy, hear our prayer. Merciful Father, accept this prayer for the sake of your Son, our Savior, Jesus Christ. Amen. Almighty God, you show to those who are in error the light of your truth, that they may return to the way of righteousness. Grant to all those who are admitted into the fellowship of Christ's religion that they may reject those things that are contrary to their profession and follow all such things as are agreeable to the same. Through our Lord Jesus Christ, who is alive and reigns with you, in the unity of the Holy Spirit, one God, now and forever. Our next hymn is Man of Sorrows.

As our Saviour taught us, so we pray. Our Father, who art in heaven, hallowed be thy name. Thy kingdom come. Thy will be done on earth as it is in heaven. Give us this day our daily bread, and forgive us our trespasses, as we forgive those who trespass against us. And lead us not into temptation, but deliver us from evil. For thine is the kingdom, the power and the glory, forever and ever. Amen. God of our pilgrimage, you have led us to the living water. Refresh and sustain us as we go forward on our journey. In the name of Jesus Christ, our Lord. Amen. We are now going to listen to our fifth hymn, and with this hymn we are going to close this service. Here is Love, Vast as the Ocean.

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1: Did you know that breakfast is the most important meal of the day? 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

the All Gold Golden Fact File now looks at The Move. This innovative and influential Birmingham band included Carl Wayne and Roy Wood. The group had the distinction of performing the very first record to be heard on Radio 1 when it was launched by Tony Blackburn in 1967, namely Flowers in the Rain, which reached number 2 in the UK singles chart. Their only number 1 followed a year later with Blackberry Way. Roy Wood then moved on to a successful solo career, helping to form ELO, that's the Electric Light Orchestra, and then to front his own band Wizard. Time now to hear from The Move.

All Gold from Radio Redhill on a Sunday evening with me, Nigel Gray. We have the news from Sky News coming up in just a few moments. And then after that, we're back with an hour more of All Gold from Radio Redhill.

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0: From the Sky News Centre at 6, West Ham are on course to be relegated from the Premier League. Live to Guy Swindles at the London Stadium.
1: Despite beating Leeds 3-0, it does look as if West Ham will be heading down into the Championship. It was a decent finish, but the fans were left to boo the board and enjoy possibly a final goal from Jared Bowen. Over to Ryan Brummelow at the Spurs Stadium.
2: Tottenham Hotspur into 9 minutes of stoppage time here and will almost certainly live to fight another season in the Premier League. João Paulinho's outstretched prod home. 3 minutes from the break should take Spurs all the way home despite that win at West Ham. They were a heartbeat from the drop, but tonight the heart kicked into overdrive. Spurs 1, Everton 0.
0: Well, elsewhere, Sunderland's 2-1 win against Chelsea means they've qualified for European football. Pep Guardiola's final game as Manchester City manager is set to end in a 2-1 defeat to Aston Villa. Arsenal will pick up the trophy shortly. They're beating Crystal Palace 2-1. Elsewhere, Sir Keir Starmer's backing a review into the sentences handed to two teenage boys who avoided jail after being convicted of a double rape in Hampshire. A judge said he wanted to avoid criminalising the 15-year-olds unnecessarily. There's no let-up from sweltering heat across most of the UK. 32.1 Celsius has been recorded at Heathrow this afternoon. The Foreign Secretary says Russia's latest attacks on Ukraine prove Vladimir Putin's weakness. Kyiv was hit by a hypersonic missile and drone barrage last night. 4 people are reported to have been killed. Ukrainian MP Kira Rudix condemned the bombardment.
3: It was one of the most devastating attacks since the beginning of full-scale invasion, that included at least 50 missiles and 700 drones. Do you think that this is actions of a country that really wants peace?
0: And Reform UK's promised a tax break on overtime should they get into power. The party says its proposal wouldn't take money away from public services. That's the latest. I'm Cam Hall.

0: 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After this programme at 7pm, you have an hour in the company of Erwin Davies. Then at 8 o'clock, there's another chance to hear your Sunday requests, followed at 10 o'clock by a second opportunity to listen to our Sunday magazine programme, The Sunday Colour Supplement. 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

the All Gold Golden Fact File, with the spotlight today falling on the early career of Cliff Richard, born Harry Roger Webb in India in 1940. He spent his early years in colonial India, where his father worked for a catering company, before coming to the UK in 1948. Cliff discovered rock and roll via Bill Haley and Elvis Presley and played in local skiffle groups. He formed the Drifters in 1958, but recorded his first single, Move It, with session musicians. Booked to appear on a national tour, Cliff recruited a new band, including Hank Marvin and Bruce Welsh, plus two others, who were replaced after the tour by Jet Harris and Tony Meehan. By the end of 1960, the Drifters, now renamed the Shadows to avoid confusion with the US group, were chart-topping in their own right. You can hear Cliff Richard by staying tuned to All Gold on Radio Redhill.

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Stay tuned after the news at 7 o'clock for an hour in the company of Erwin Davis. 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

0: From the Sky News Centre at 7, West Ham have been relegated from the Premier League. They beat Leeds 3-0 on the final day, but Tottenham's 1-0 victory against Everton sent them down. Captain Jared Bowen says it's devastating.
1: Just hurt. It's a horrible place to be in football. Football gives you so many good moments in your career and bad moments to go with it, but throughout the season we just haven't done enough consistently to pick up the points, and we found ourselves in the position that we was in.
0: Sunderland beat Chelsea 2-1 to qualify for the Europa League. Pep Guardiola's final game as Manchester City boss ended in a 2-1 defeat to Aston Villa. Champions Arsenal picked up the Premier League trophy after their 2-1 win at Crystal Palace. Sir Keir Starmer says it's right that law officers are urgently reviewing non-custodial sentences given to a pair of teenage rapists. The 15-year-old boys who were convicted of two separate attacks on girls in Hampshire were spared jail. The judge said he wanted to avoid criminalising these children unnecessarily. Former Old Bailey judge Wendy Joseph says a balance must be struck.
2: The judge must try to balance out the position of the victims and the public by looking at the seriousness of the offence and the harm that's been caused. And that can displace the proposition that welfare of the child comes first.
0: Weather records are continuing to be broken this bank holiday weekend. 32.1 Celsius has been recorded at Heathrow Airport this afternoon, making it the hottest day of the year so far. Donald Trump says the final aspects of a deal with Iran are being discussed, but he's urged both sides to take their time in an online post. A body's been recovered after a man went missing while hiking in the Scottish Highlands. Adam Chalmers was last seen in the Ben Lawers mountain range yesterday after lunchtime. And Bolton are back in the Championship after winning the League One playoff final at Wembley. They defeated Stockport County 4-1 to gain promotion. That's the latest. I'm Cam Hall.
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Hello, this is Owen Davis inviting you to join me in a program of pure musical nostalgia entitled They Don't Write Them Like That Anymore. It's a bit of a mouthful really, but what better way can I describe music which has stood the test of time? The music comes from the pens of great songwriters and performed by great artists. I think that music should be fun, and I shall also be playing music which you can relax to. Now, if you're looking for complete musical relaxation, then you could do no better than select a track played by the Percy Faith Orchestra with those marvellous strings, especially when it's the theme from A Summer Place.

That was Percy Faith's theme from A Summer Place, getting the programme off in a relaxing mood. It seems a long time ago now, but back in the 60s I worked on the stage staff of the Granada Theatre Group staging touring shows. This brought me in contact with a variety of professional musicians who were backing a whole range of artists. One such group were the John Barry Seven, sometimes known as the John Barry Orchestra. I met them when they were backing a very young Adam Faith on a nationwide tour. They enjoyed good food, a relaxing drink, and could certainly put a good tune together, as we can now hear with The Girl with a Sun in Her Hair.

Yes, the John Barry Orchestra there with the girl with the sun in her hair. Did you not sense the sort of John Barry 007 theme in there somewhere? Those phrases were there, I think. Now, just in case you are finding this music too soothing, then I should warn you that some of my recollections are pretty robust. What is the word noisy? My first vocal comes from a lady who had a powerful pair of lungs and a personality to match. Her voice and the music and lyrics of Irving Berlin made an irresistible combination. I'm thinking, of course, of Ethel Merman. Ethel Merman was the original Annie in Annie Get Your Gun, and despite the various excellent performers who have played the role since, whether on stage or screen, her vibrant voice and personality are an inseparable part of this musical. Here she is, with a bit of Merman magic, I suppose, as she sings If I Got the Sun in the Morning, a number composed by one of the greatest songwriters of the 20th century, Irving Berlin.

Yes, there you are. Undoubtedly, that was Ethel Merman with Irving Berlin's great number, I Got the Sun in the Morning, from the musical Annie Get You Gone. Did you notice that she said sun in the morning and the chorus said sun in the morning? I wonder why the difference. Well, let's stay with the ladies for another sample of the kind of music we don't hear today. Do you remember the 1957 film Tammy and the Bachelor? I bet you don't, but it did give Debbie Reynolds her greatest hit on record. The film wasn't up to much, of course, except for Debbie's recording of the song Tammy. It became an international hit and reached number 2 in the British charts. You still can't remember the film? Don't worry about it. Just enjoy the song.

Tammy there, sung by the delightful Debbie Reynolds. You'll have gathered, of course, that I'm very fond of musicals. Sorry about that. Well, it's just as well, isn't it? I've got to put a program like this together if I didn't like a musical or two. Yes, I'm very fond of musicals, and I can recall Debbie Reynolds dancing a truly vigorous number with Donald O'Connor in a film, but I can't remember the name of the film. Perhaps you may have a better memory than I do, but what I do know is that the sequence was danced in that particular film in the early hours of the morning after hours and hours of rehearsals, by which time her feet were raw and very painful, but being the trooper she was, Debbie Reynolds completed the filming. Charming actress. And now for another taste of a Hollywood musical, this time South Pacific. This musical by Rodgers and Hammerstein has been described as one of the greatest musicals of all time, and I'm not about to argue with that. I always enjoy the male chorus harmonies sung by the sailors in the show, particularly that great number, There Is Nothing Like a Dame. It's sung for us on this occasion by the London Welsh Male Voice Choir.

What lyrics, eh? And what enjoyment a male chorus gets singing that that number. And of course, it was Nothing Like a Dame. The Rodgers and Hammerstein musical South Pacific was where you find it, performed there by the London Welsh Male Voice Choir. I felt at this point in the programme that a dramatic male performance was appropriate, and the number I have chosen is, by pure coincidence, another Rodgers and Hammerstein song. It just shows how prolific their songwriting was. Here then is No Other Love, sung by Ronnie Hilton.

That was the Les Baxter Orchestra with Poor People of Paris, a number many of you will associate, I'm sure, with Winifred Attwell. Film musicals always provided us with memorable numbers, which we whistled and hummed forever, it seemed. It seems a different age now when musicals such as Calamity Jane came to our screens, starring Doris Day and Howard Keel. The film had an excellent score by Sammy Fain and Paul Francis Webster, and this fine song reached the coveted number one spot in this country and picked up the Oscar as well way back in 1954. Here is Doris Day with this haunting number, Secret Love.

Doris Day, with her very special style, giving us secret love. You could hear every word. What fantastic diction that woman had. Would that the modern day singers would emulate her. Anyway, what about this next number? Do you remember this?

Yes, that was Vic Damone with On the Streets Where You Live from the film My Fair Lady. Now, it's interesting to recall, isn't it not, that when the musical was first staged, that the composer, Frederick Lowe, hated it. He actually hated that number, and he nearly dropped it from the show. He was persuaded to think about it. He shortened the chorus, and the rest, of course, as they say, is history. Just a reminder that you've joined me, Irwin Davis, here on Radio Red Hill with my programme. They don't write them like that anymore, and they certainly don't. Now, I'm sure that we could all select songs that fit into a programme with that sort of title. And I'm sure if you were asked, you would all agree that you'd have to admit this one from Mr. Tony Bennett. It's, of course, I Left My Heart in San Francisco.

Yes, Tony Bennett with his seemingly very own San Francisco. Now, an artist I've neglected, I think, to feature on these series of programmes, they don't write them like that anymore, is Burl Ives. An interesting man. Burl Ives was truly a folk singer in every sense of the word, I suppose, because in his early years he travelled from state to state in America collecting rare songs and fragments of songs that could add interest and historical flavour to his repertoire, which he presented with that fine, rich voice of his. He was a big man in every sense of the word. Hollywood discovered that Ives was as adept at portraying characters as he was at singing songs, and he proved it with many excellent roles in a variety of films. One great quality Burl Ives had as a singer was that the humour in the song came over whenever he performed it. Here he is now with a good example, A Little Bitty Tear.

The unmistakable voice of Burl Ives. He could handle pathos and humour all in the same phrase, couldn't he? Someone else with an unmistakable voice was Petula Clark. Now, she appeared on the show business scene at a very early age indeed. I'm sure many of you can remember her in the Huggets film, remember that? And she became a very popular entertainer on the Paris nightclub scene when she went to live in France in later years. We're reminded now of the exciting musical liaison she enjoyed with songwriter Tony Hatch as we listen to Downtown.

That was Petula Clark with Downtown. As I said, she made her way across the English Channel and settled in France. Nowadays, apparently, she has a home in Geneva and one in the United States, so she's travelled around quite a bit. Come to think of it, it's interesting how often the idea of travel is contained in song. I'm sure you can think of half a dozen just like that. But here is one. It's Bobby Darin and Beyond the Sea.

That Bobby Darin version there of Beyond the Sea, well, that may have whetted your appetite for travel. And if it has, why not join Judy London as she pleads to travel even further with Fly Me to the Moon.

Julie London with Fly Me to the Moon. With travel still the theme of the programme, it occurs to me that perhaps many of you may prefer to rely on your own 2 feet to get from A to B. So, if you like to travel by Shanks's pony, there's a phrase for you, then this song by Nancy Sinatra might be appropriate. These boots are made for walking.

I like that command there, start walking. Very, very authoritative. Yes, that was the lady herself, of course, Nancy Sinatra, singing the words of a woman being scorned, I suppose. Nancy Sinatra there perpetuating the lyrical quality of her father's presentational style with "These boots were made for walking." And just like Frank, her dad, you can understand every word she sings hurrah for that. Now then, let's turn finally to big bands. If you like big bands, there are so many to choose from with styles very much their own. Take Herb Alpert, for instance. Herb Alpert and the Tijuana Brass as a good example of what I mean. Alpert's discovery of a gimmick of taping a second trumpet part just slightly off-key from the lead part proved one of the most lucrative and influential flukes in music history. If you were alive in the US in the late 1960s, you would have to be deaf not to have been exposed to the sound of Alpert and the Tijuana Brass. It's been said that Herb Alpert saved middle-of-the-road music for millions of Americans just when rock and roll and soul began to get a wee bit too threatening. I like that, don't you? Let's listen now to an arrangement of Carmen by Herb Alpert and Peter Matz as an example of this great musical influence.

Yes, that was the To Ioana Brass with Herb Alpert, bringing this programme to an end. Now, if you've enjoyed the musical mixture in this programme, then you, like me, are from a very special era indeed. It was the era, I suppose, when songwriting gave you a tune you could remember, lyrics you could easily recall, and artists you would gladly listen to again and again. And all that bringing you to just one conclusion, and that is that they don't write them like that anymore. From me, Irwin Davis. For now, goodbye.

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0: From the Sky News Centre at 8, Arsenal have lifted the Premier League trophy for the first time since 2004.
1: It's a moment Arsenal have waited 22 years for, and they've finally become Premier League champions once again.
0: The champions picked up the silverware after ending the season with a 2-1 victory at Crystal Palace. At the other end of the table, West Ham were relegated despite their 3-0 win against Leeds. Tottenham finished just above the bottom three thanks to their 1-0 success against Everton. Boss Roberto De Zerbi says his team showed plenty of character.
2: With big pressure, they played a fantastic game with the ball, because not just to fight but to play with the ball, and maybe they played the best game in my time.
0: The Prime Minister says it's right the sentences of two teenage boys convicted of rape are being urgently reviewed. The 15-year-olds were spared jail after two girls were attacked in separate crimes in Hampshire. Donald Trump's posted that negotiations with Iran are proceeding in an orderly and constructive manner. The American president says he'll continue enforcing a naval blockade on Tehran's ports until a deal is reached. Four people have died after a huge Russian missile and drone attack in Ukraine's capital, Kyiv. President Zelensky says Moscow used a hypersonic missile in the barrage. Temperatures have soared across the UK during the weekend heatwave. It's again become the hottest day of the year, with 32.3 Celsius recorded at Kew Gardens in London. Meteorologist Kirsty McCabe says we're also in store for tropical nights.
3: And that's when the temperatures don't drop below 20 degrees. Now, we've never had a tropical night in the UK in May, and I think that's about to change. Possibly tonight, but certainly the night after that, Monday night into Tuesday.
0: And Eurovision's marking its 70th anniversary with a special tribute film. It'll include footage from early shows in the 1950s and 60s. That's the latest. I'm Cam Holland.
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2: Me, Kyra Stephanie McIntosh.
0: And we're here with you until midday, so 2 hours of the music that you've asked to hear this morning. How is everybody coping with the heat?
2: I'm struggling quite a bit, I can't lie. No one else is struggling.
3: It's a little warm, isn't it?
0: And it's always worse here in the hospital, I feel, because it's extra warm on the wards and things. So hopefully those windows are open and they're getting some airflow through your ward and you're not doing too badly. But it's only going to get worse today. And you're going running.
2: Yes, I'm running tomorrow, so please, everyone wish me luck in the heat.
3: Wish you luck.
0: 800 metres as well.
2: Yes, so not even a short run, it's going to be a long run.
0: Some people are crazy. But there we go. Right, let's see what we've got music-wise this morning. We're going to start with Sarah on the birthday ward and the first of several ABBA.
1: Valis in Lee, you want some Peter Maxwell.
2: We've got a staff nurse on children, you wanted some Olivia Dean.
0: John on the cable ward, we've got some 80s music for you.
1: Hayley and Lee, some New Radicals to cheer you up.
2: Kel, you were on the Charwood ward and we've got some Kate Bush for you.
0: Kelly on Capel Annex, we've got Brian Adams for you.
1: Sabina is a fan of The Greatest Showman.
2: We're on the Charwood ward and Jules, we've got some Queen for you.
0: And then Barry White is the choice of Jason on Capel.
1: Then Louis Armstrong will be singing for June in Lee.
2: We've got some ABBA for Anna on the Charwood ward.
0: And Jez on Capel Annex, we've got the specials for you.
1: Pauline in Light, ABBA.
2: Michael Jackson for Mo, you're on the Copthorne ward.
0: Some pop music for Paul on Capel.
1: Johnny Mathis is the choice of Sally in Light.
2: Matt Monroe for John on the Capel Annex.
0: Another John on Capel Annex. We've got some Tom Jones for you.
1: Killer Queen by Queen for Sue in Copthorne.
2: And we've got some of the Dubliners for Raymond on Bletchingley.
0: For Ben on the Charwood ward, we've got some Phil Collins.
1: And ex-presenter Colin Hastings, we've got a song for you later in the show.
2: And Lynn, you're on the Capel Annex and we've got some ABBA.
0: There we go. Lots of good stuff coming up in the show. As I say, plenty of ABBA this afternoon. I'm running away with the day. But we have got lots of great music coming up that you've asked to hear today. So that's great. We are going to start on the Burstow ward. We played some ABBA yesterday and the very much a cheerful ABBA track was the request. So I've gone for another one. I hope you enjoy this one. This is Does Your Mother Know?

0: Does Your Mother Know by ABBA. That was for Sarah on the Birthday Ward.
1: And Valis, who I met earlier on in Lye Ward, you asked if we had Peter Maxwell's Farewell to Strungness. We didn't have that one in our library, but what we do have, I hope you'll enjoy, is Van Morrison, Someone Like You.

0: Someone Like You. That was Van Morrison singing for Valis on Lye.
1: Okay, we're over to the children ward, and we've got a staff nurse in the children ward. Now, you wanted anything modern, so we've picked Olivia Dean, Man I Need.

0: That was Olivia Dean, Man I Need, for you on the Children Ward.
1: Now we come to John on Capel. And John, you said you like 80s music, so we played you some yesterday and we thought we'd play you some more today. This is Giorgio Moroder and Phil Oakey with Together in Electric Dreams.

0: Giorgio Moroder and Phil Oakey there with Together in Electric Dreams, one of my favourites. I hope you enjoyed that one too, John, on Capel. And we'll play some more 80s music for you tomorrow.
1: Hayley in Lywarder, I met you earlier on. Things hadn't been going too well for you, but you had a smile on your face. It was very impressive to get you through all the troubles you're having. And the song that gets you through is the New Radicals. So we're going to play it for you now. Keep that smile there, and it's You Get What You Give.

0: was You Get What You Give by the New Radicals. Quite powerful lyrics there, and hope you enjoyed it, Hayley, and don't forget to keep that that smile there.
1: Okay, next up we've got a song from Kel. You wrote it in for someone called Big Bear, and who was on the Childhood Ward, and you said you wanted a song by Kate Bush as he had just been back home. So we've got Two Hounds of Love.
2: It's in the trees. It's coming.

0: That was Kate Bush's Hound of Love for Big Bear as he adjusts to being back home. Breakfast in
1: bed. Did you know that breakfast is the most important meal of the day? 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
5: And now we're going to the Capel Annex for our next request. And Kelly, you have had a couple of requests already this week, or at least one request. I'm not quite sure what we played you, looking at the sheet, sorry. But we have got your final request, and it's an absolute cracker. A great one for this time of year. It's Bryan Adams and Summer of 69.

0: Bryan Adams and Summer of 69. That's a great song. Thank you for that one. Kelly on Capel Annex.
1: Sabina, I met you earlier on in, I think it was Newdigate Ward. I haven't written the ward down. But you are a fan of The Greatest Showman. So we can pick a track for you. And this is the one that Sian's picked, A Million Dreams.

0: A Million Dreams from The Greatest Showman. And that was for Sabina in Newdigate Ward.
1: Okay, heading over to the Charlwood Ward. Now, Jules, I came around and saw you this morning, and you wanted a song by Queen. You wanted The Show Must Go On.

0: That was Queen, The Show Must Go On for you, Jules, on the Charlwood Ward.
1: Now we're moving back to the Capel Ward. And Jason, you're a fan of Barry White. We played you one yesterday and we've got another one for you today. This one is Can't Get Enough of Your Love, Babe.
2: I've heard people say that too much of anything is not good for you, baby. But I don't know about that. There's many times that we've loved and we've shared love and made love. It doesn't seem to me like it's enough.

0: Barry White, Can't Get Enough of Your Love, Babe. That was for Jason on Capel.
1: June in Lye Ward. Well, it's David Attenborough's 100th birthday, and I think there was a concert for him. And the song that you heard from the concert that you really, really liked and was special for you was What a Wonderful World by Louis Armstrong.

0: Louis Armstrong singing What a Wonderful World. That's a great song, isn't it? And that was for June in Lye Ward.
1: Okay, we're over to the Charlwood Ward next. Anna, you wanted a song by ABBA, and you wanted Take a Chance.

0: That was ABBA's Take a Chance on Me for you, Anna, on the Charwood Ward.
1: Now we're back to Capel Annex, and Jez, you said you'd like to hear the Specials, and a message to you, Rudy.

0: My message to you, Rudy, by The Specials. That was for Jez on Capel Annex.
1: I met Pauline in Lyward earlier on today, and you wanted ABBA and Waterloo. And Pauline, you said you really wanted to thank all the staff. They've been absolutely amazing. So I'm very happy to do that for you. Thank you to the staff. You said they're all very, very kind. So here you are, ABBA and Waterloo.

0: of a song, given we've just had Eurovision not too long ago. That was ABBA and Waterloo, and we played that for Pauline in Lye Ward, and thanking all the staff.
1: On this week's edition of the Sunday Colour Supplement, the Radio Redhill Gardener will be giving her monthly gardening report. We'll have a preview of this year's South of England show from the show director Corey Ince, and Radio Redhill's Bob Barnes, who's a beekeeper, will be marking World Bee Day. We'll also have the What's On Guide to the local theatres. There'll be lots of good music, including the featured artist of the week, and a countdown of the most requested artists on Radio Redhill over the last 7 days. That's all on the Sunday Colour Supplement this Sunday afternoon from 2 until 5, presented by Nick Hutchings, and you can hear the programme repeated on Sunday evening from 10.
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4: Okay, we're back and we're on Copthorn Ward for a song for you, Mo. You wanted a song by Michael Jackson and you wanted the Earth Song.

0: That was Michael Jackson's Earth Song for you, Mo, over on the Copthorne Ward.
1: Now we're back on Capel and saying hello to Paul. Paul, you like pop music, and you left the choice up to us. We played you some Olivia Rodrigo yesterday, and today I've gone with Harry Styles and As It Was.

0: from West Side Story, of course. That was Maria. That was sung by Johnny Mathis. We had sung it for Sally on Lye Ward.
1: Okay, we're going over to the Capel Annex Ward now. We've got a song for you, John. You wanted Matt Monro, and we've got On Days Like These.

0: That was Matt Monroe's On Days Like These for you, John, over on the Capel Annex Ward.
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2: And our next request is for Ben on the Charlwood ward. And if you've been listening to the request shows over the last few weeks and months, you will have been following along with Ben's story with us here on Radio Redhill. Ben, you were on the Charlwood ward. You are now back home, which is fantastic news. And we're all really glad to hear that. So from everybody here at Radio Redhill, we wish you all the best now that you've made it back home. We've still got a few requests coming in from you, which we will, of course, keep playing. And we're going to start with Phil Collins and Against All Odds.

0: Phil Collins and Against All Odds for Ben, who was on the Charwood ward, and we'll have your next request for you tomorrow.
1: Sue in Copthorne, we had a request for you yesterday. We had some Elton John, and this time it's the turn of Queen, and the one you've requested today is Killer Queen.

0: Killer Queen by Queen, and we played that for Sue in Copthorne Ward.
1: Okay, we're over to the Bletchingley Ward next. 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

0: That was Hank Williams, Your Cheating Heart, for you, Raymond, over on the Bletchingley Award.
1: Now I'm coming to John on Capel Annex. You've given us a long list of artists, and I've chosen from that list Tom Jones, and this one is If He Should Ever Leave You.

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0: And I'm Sean Wallace.
5: I realise we haven't introduced ourselves for a while, so
0: no.
5: Always forget to do it. It's Colin Hastings, a friend of the station and ex-presenter. Nice to hear from you again. And Colin, you wanted a song. You've given us a couple of requests over the last few days. This one is Straits of London, and it's by Ralph McDell.

0: That's a lovely song. That's Streets of London by Ralph Mattel. And we played it for our friend of the station, Colin Hastings.
1: Now, we've had a little bit of a flurry of requests during the show. Sorry, I'm going ahead of myself, aren't I? I'm jumping in. So we'll go back to Cara for her last one.
2: Okay, so we're over to the Capel Annex and we've got something for you, Lynn. We've got another ABBA song. ABBA seems to be very popular at the moment. We've got Knowing Me, Knowing You.

0: That was Knowing Me, Knowing You by ABBA for you, Lynn, over on the Capel Annex Ward.
1: Now it really is my turn. We have had a couple of, a little flurry of emails from PiggyBit5, otherwise known as Devon, who sends us lots of requests via email during the show. And normally if you request them during the show, it's too late because we've already filled the show. But we've got a little bit of time. So I'm going to come to you with your first one, Devon. And this is Bruno Mars and Locked Out of Heaven.

0: Bruno Mars and Locked Out of Heaven for Piggy Bit 5. And we'll have some Ed Sheeran and some Macklemore for you over the next couple of days. The other songs that you've requested, unfortunately, we don't have in our collection.
1: Over to John in Capel Annex. John, we've been playing you some 80s music on previous shows. This time it's the turn of Whitney Houston and Where Do Broken Hearts Go?

0: Where Do Broken Hearts Go by Whitney Houston. We play that for John in Cable Annex.
1: Okay, we're over to the Childhood Ward again, to you, Anna. Now, we've already played you some Dolly Parton, but we're going to play you one more Dolly Parton song, and it is Here You Come Again.

0: That was Here You Come Again by Dolly Parton for you, Anna, over on the Charwood Ward.
1: And I'm sticking on Charwood Ward, or somebody who was on Charwood Ward. Coming back to Ben for your second request, Ben, because we've got a bit of time. This is Nat King Cole and When I Fall in Love.

0: Nat King Cole and When I Fall in Love for Ben on the Charwood Ward. Thank you for all your requests, Ben. And that's almost all we've got time for here on your Sunday requests for another week. Thank you for joining us and hope you get out and enjoy some of the weather, even if it's just looking through a window this afternoon, because it is rather warm out there. Of course, coming up next, we're going to keep you busy all Sunday afternoon. We have got... what have we got next? I don't know. We've got Just a Minute, comedy half hour. But goodbye from me, Sean Wallace.
1: Goodbye from me, Kyra Sefner McIntosh.
2: And from me as well, Nigel Plummer. And we're going to play out for the staff nurses on Charlton Ward. And this is Sapphire and Ed Sheeran. Enjoy the rest of your day. You're

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0: From the Sky News Centre at 10, West Ham's 14-year stay in the Premier League has ended. Tottenham's 1-0 win over Everton means Nuno Espirito Santo's team have been relegated to the Championship despite their 3-0 victory over Leeds at the London Stadium.
1: Tough day for us, especially for our fans. We knew that it was going to be difficult. It was not in our hands. We did our part and we expected for the best. It didn't happen. We have to pass to the sad moment that we are living.
0: Sunderland's 2-1 win over Chelsea has seen them qualify for the Europa League along with Bournemouth. Brighton, meanwhile, will play in the Conference League despite their 3-0 defeat to Manchester United. And Manchester City's final game under Pep Guardiola ended in a 2-1 loss to Aston Villa. Champions Arsenal were 2-1 winners at Crystal Palace before picking up the trophy. A 15-year-old boy is missing after getting into trouble in water in Lincoln. Emergency services were first called to Swanholme Lakes at 2:30 this afternoon. Tropical nights are being forecast as temperatures continue to climb this bank holiday weekend. Tomorrow could see the hottest May day on record. Possible highs of 34 degrees Celsius are being predicted in southeast England. And Dr. Chloe Brimacombe, a climate scientist at Oxford University, says warm nights at this time of year are problematic.
2: They've only started to occur in a greater number since 2000. This is bad because we can't cool down as much overnight, which means that we build up heat in our body more, especially for those that are most vulnerable to heat, of course.
0: The Prime Minister says a double rape case which has seen two teenagers spared jail is appalling. Sir Keir Starmer says it's right the non-custodial sentences handed to the pair over separate attacks in Hampshire are urgently reviewed. Donald Trump says the final aspects and details of a deal with Iran are being discussed. It's been reported an agreement could include a 60-day ceasefire, reopening the Strait of Hormuz, and a commitment from Tehran not to pursue nuclear weapons. And singer Nicola Roberts has had a baby girl. The Girls Aloud stars given birth to her first child with footballer Mitch Hann, calling it heaven on earth. That's the latest. I'm Stevie Shillinglaw.
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Good afternoon. It's Sunday afternoon. It is the 24th of May 2026. You're listening to the Sunday Colour Supplement here on Radio Red Hill. I'm Nick Hutchings. A warm welcome from me. Well, it's warm enough as it is. I'll be with you until 5 o'clock this afternoon with the selection of features as always. And on this week's edition of the Sunday Colour Supplement, the Radio Red Hill gardener Micah Plummer will give her monthly gardening report. We'll have a preview of this year's South of England show from show director Corrie Ince. And Radio Red Hill's Bob Barnes, who is a beekeeper, will be marking World Bee Day. And you'll also be able to hear Odette Summers, a member here at Radio Red Hill, her nutrition spot as well later on in the show too. We'll have the What's On Guide to the local theatres. Plenty going on in there. And also the featured artist of the week. And it's someone who had a significant birthday earlier this week. So that's all we've got coming up over the next 3 hours or thereabouts. I don't think the football kicks off till a bit later, does it? So I don't know how much I'll be able to keep you up to date with that. Particularly any Spurs or West Ham fans listening. But we'll see how we go. And definitely, well, it is warm outside, so I thought I might start with this. Here's Martha and the Vandellas. This is Heatwave.

I'm never sure whether they're Martha and the Vandellas or Martha Reeves and the Vandellas. I think they went under both names, didn't they? But there they are with Heatwave kicking off this afternoon Sunday Colour Supplement. Righto, well, it is warm outside. How's it going to be looking over the next few days? Well, as you might expect, the headline for today's weather and beyond is dry and sunny, becoming very warm and hot. Another hot day with temperatures continuing to rise. It will be dry and sunny with light winds, but if you're down at the coast, it'll be breezy, where temperatures could be a degree or two cooler. The maximum temperature today is 31 degrees centigrade. Overnight, it will be dry and settled with clear skies across the whole region. Winds will be light and variable. It will remain mild overnight with a minimum temperature of 14 degrees. On Monday, it will be largely bright and sunny. Light and variable winds will be there, but it will be breezy along the coast again. It'll feel hot inland, but slightly cooler along those coasts in the breeze, with a maximum temperature of 34 degrees centigrade. And looking ahead, Tuesday to Thursday, it'll be largely bright and sunny throughout and extremely hot on Tuesday. Temperatures will start to decrease slightly from Wednesday and into Thursday as the breeze picks up, especially along those coasts. So there we go. That's what we've got coming for the next few days. Lines up nice with half-term and bank holiday, doesn't it? But yeah, sounds like we could do one of these. Here's the Isley Brothers. And I think I'll can the weather records after this.

0: 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Would you like to be reminded of the songs that you've probably almost forgotten? I'm Irwin Davis, and I'd like to invite you to join me for an hour of musical nostalgia in They Don't Write Them Like That Anymore, my weekly trip down memory lane. 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
4: And welcome back to the Sunday Colour Supplement. Now, this year's South of England show at the Ardinglass Showground is fast approaching. Nigel Gray has been speaking to the event's show director.
5: The 2026 South of England show will be happening very, very soon. So on the phone now, I'm pleased to say I'm talking to Corrie Ince, who is the show director. Hello, Corrie.
6: Hello, thank you for having me today.
5: It's a pleasure. And how many years now has the show been running?
6: Oh, the show, this is the 58th show this year in 2026.
5: Did you even manage to do it during COVID?
6: We didn't, unfortunately, in 2020, but we did run a show in 2021, so we were really pleased with ourselves at being able to do that.
5: So basically, over all those years, that's the only one we've missed then?
6: There was one that was cancelled for Foot and Mouth.
5: Oh, I remember that.
6: Early 2000s.
5: Yes. Yeah. I remember that. This year, no problems, though. No Foot and Mouth, no COVID. What have you got in store for us this year, please?
6: An action-packed 3 days, as usual, for the show, with everything from cattle and sheep and pigs and competitions to over 1,500 horses. To thousands of hundreds of thousands of things to see and buy and look at. So our main ring act this year is the Squibb Freestyle Motocross Display Team, who do amazing airborne stunts on their motocross bikes, and it's a great thing to see.
5: And of course, the whole thing is featuring particularly agriculture, of course, isn't it? In particular, lots and lots of livestock.
6: Yes. Obviously, yes, the agriculture is at the heart of the show and everybody's favourite part of the show. And this year we're very proud to be hosting the National Dexter Show as part of our cattle competitions. So lots of little Dexters. If people don't know what Dexters are, they're the little sort of like miniature cows. So they're incredibly cute. So, yes, come and have a look at those.
5: They are, aren't they? Very cute and cuddly. Indeed.
6: Yeah.
5: And there'll be plenty of them there.
6: I'm not sure about cuddly, but...
5: No, try and cuddle them. Probably they wouldn't like it too much.
6: Yeah.
5: Okay. No. Also, of course, lots of sheep as well.
6: Yes, we've got record...

0: record-breaking numbers of sheep this year. Sheep competitions are going from strength to strength. So we're really pleased to have record numbers of sheep.
1: And you can get fairly close to animals, can't you, for most of the day, except when perhaps when they're being judged.
0: Yes, so our cattle building is open all through the show. Our sheep and our pig buildings are closed during the judging, but we do open them to public. So yes, you are able to come and walk around the pens after the judging has finished.
1: I noticed also you've got heavy horses this year.
0: Yes, so another firm favourite of everybody's is the graceful and magnificent heavy horses. So again, we're gladly supported by the exhibitors that come and show off their shires and their other heavy horses. We have people who also come and do displays. So it shows the versatility of the heavy horse from carriage driving, dray driving, side saddle and towing of agricultural machinery.
1: And not only are you interested, of course, in agricultural machinery and the animals, but also you're interested in the skills and so on in the countryside, aren't you?
0: Yes, so one of the things we like to do as a charity is raise awareness of many of the traditional crafts that are potentially dying out in the country. But we have a great number of people who come and show off their traditional crafts at the show, from stick making to hurdle making, hedge laying, and this year we have some blacksmiths and they're actually doing displays, so they'll be making something during the show, so you can come and watch them. So it's lovely to have everybody and be able to showcase those fantastic crafts.
1: And you've got the Countryside Hub, we mentioned that already, where you can, it says here, milk Clover the cow. Is that a real cow?
0: No, she's not a real cow. She's life-size, so she's a fairly large cow. And yes, again, it's just showing in the Countryside Hub, we show how traditionally cows are milked, and then there are displays and people to talk about how cows are milked nowadays with robots and how that has progressed. And the latest technologies are helping us now milk our cows.
1: And talking of animals, every year we've been so far, there's been the sheep show there where they have the dancing sheep. Are they there again this year?
0: Of course. We wouldn't be the South of England show without the sheep show. So, yes, they are there. They are part of our countryside ring area this year. So they will be displaying three times a day at 11, 1 and 3 and alongside other fabulous displays like falconry. The Lowland Search and Rescue Dog Team will be there, and Adam's Axemen. That's a great area of the show. In a new area this year, up by the Vintage Machinery, but again, offers lots and lots of things for people to see. Sit down, have a sandwich, have a drink, and enjoy the displays.
1: I shall make a note of the times of the sheep show, by the way. 11, 1 and 3. Don't want to miss that. It's always excellent. Great fun. What else have we got? We've got medieval reenactments.
0: Yes, so we are joined by the Hartley Company this year, who will be doing their medieval knights display. And you can walk around their little village. So they will be showing you how people lived, cooked, made food, made armour in the medieval time. And we're also this year joined by the Archers of Hurstmonth Zoo, who will be hosting a night school and hobby horse jousting, so people can come and have a go at hobby horse jousting, which I'm really looking forward to.
1: Hobby horse jousting, so again, not real horses.
0: No, not real horses.
1: I hope not.
0: A bit safer.
1: Sounds a bit dangerous otherwise, definitely. That should be fun, though, shouldn't it? Should be great fun. Okay, a lot happening then. Of course, you also got lots of stands from the various people, like the WI and the Young Farmers and so on, haven't you?
0: Yes, absolutely. You can probably buy anything from jewellery to a lawnmower to a combine harvester to clothing. Of course, one of my favourite areas is the food hall and food village, where we have some great artisan foods and drinks for everybody to come and sample and take home. The cheeses are my favourite.
1: Oh, yes, are they?
0: They're always here.
1: Okay. And finally, I must mention, because otherwise I get told off, one of our members is very much involved in the Bees and Honey Tent. That'll be there again, I hope.
0: Absolutely. The Bees and Honey tent, if you've not been to the Bees and Honey tent, it is a must go to. They are fabulous. They're so passionate and so informative. And you can roll candles, you can buy some fabulous honey based products and chat to the guys there. And we actually have a live bee hive demonstration. So it's a really great area to be. And right next to our sort of new enlarged horticultural area, which has everything from show gardens to flower arranging, and obviously stands where you can buy your plants.
1: Excellent. There we are. And if you go to the Bees and Honey, by the way, don't forget to ask for Bob. That's Bob Barnes. He's a member of Radio Red Hill, does a classical programme every week, and he's also very much involved with the bees. So go and talk to Bob the Bee. OK, there we are, all happening at the show. Now, I should mention the dates, of course, Friday the 5th of June to Sunday the 7th.
0: Yes, absolutely. And if you go online and book tickets at the moment, we have a 10% discount on tickets until the 28th of May. So go and get your tickets now whilst they're discounted.
1: Excellent. OK, in that case, we look forward to the show. It's open, I think, in the morning from 9 a.m, is it? And then 6:30 at night.
0: 9 till 6:30. Yes, yeah. We'll be here and looking forward to welcoming you all through the gate.
1: Corrie, thanks very much for talking to us. I'm really looking forward to coming. And I do hope the show works, very well, because hopefully you're praying for good weather as well.
0: Absolutely. I'm doing my sun dance as we speak.
1: Are you? Okay. I'll take your word for that. Okay, Corrie, thanks for talking to us. Corrie Ince, the show director.
0: Brilliant.
1: Of the South of England show. That's the South England Showground, by the way, at Ardingly. Just head for that on those three dates, Friday the 5th to 7th of June, and you're going to enjoy the day. Thanks, Corrie.
0: Thank you.
1: Bye.
2: And thank you, Nigel, for talking to Corrie Ince there from the South of England show. And there was mention of Bob Barnes in it, and we will hear from Bob Barnes in the next hour of the Sunday Colour Supplement this afternoon, talking all about bees to Nigel. So keep listening out for that. There was mention of horses in there, wasn't there? And there was mention of side saddle, I think.

Nigel's been informed me from the room next door that was the first record he ever bought. That Side Saddle by Russ Conway there. Yeah, look forward to the South of England show. Nigel and I will be along there trying to find some interesting people to talk to, which won't be very hard at all because there's normally loads of them. We're looking forward to that in a couple of weeks' time. So, yes, sounds excellent, doesn't it? Now, every week on the Sunday Colour Supplement, we have a featured artist. This week is no exception. It wasn't very hard. I really had a couple to choose from, I think, birthday-wise. But particularly, I thought, well, let's go for someone who celebrated their 80th birthday in the week on the 20th, which was Wednesday? I think it was Wednesday, wasn't it? Yes. Cher celebrated her 80th birthday. So three records this afternoon from Cher. That's all I need to say, really. We all know who Cher is, don't we? Performed with Sonny and Cher in the 1960s, solo in the 70s, 80s, 90s, even up to now. I think she's still performing and, still doing great stuff. And a very fun, I think, an interesting presence on social media too. There we go. But we'll start off with this one from, I think this was the follow-up to Believe, wasn't it? This is Strong Enough.

Fleetwood Mac, Say You Love Me there, following on from our first from three from Cher this afternoon, which was strong enough. And yeah, two more to come. I'll probably try and vary them throughout the years. I'll do solo ones from Cher, not Sunny and Cher, just because it's specifically for her 80th birthday earlier on in the week. Righto, we'll hear from the Radio Red Hill Gardener, Micah Plummer, very soon after we've heard from Natalie Cole. This is Miss You Like Crazy.

0: Natalie Cole, Miss You Like Crazy. Okay, now we are going to hear the May gardening report from the Radio Redhill gardener, Micah Plummer. Go for it, Micah.
1: It's May 2026. A glorious spring so far. It's May and we already had some very nice sunny days. And everything has grown like mad. Our outdoor spaces, gardens, allotments, roadsides, they've all been transformed into colourful jungles of leaves and flowers. The trees are flowering. If you've been on a dog walk or just a nice walk along the woodlands and parks, you may have noticed the hawthorn trees with their carpets of tiny white flowers, or perhaps the big and blousy flower trumpets of the old chestnut trees. We are in a way lucky to have the four seasons here in the UK, as it brings with it a change of temperature and therefore a change of scenery every 4 to 5 months. A friend of mine told me she grew up in Colombia, South America, where they grow mango trees and macadamia nut trees. Now, as a gardener, I was impressed, obviously, as these are the sort of exotic things you could never really grow successfully here in the UK, unless you owned a heated greenhouse, the likes of Wisley. But she also said that the weather in Colombia is pretty much all the same all year round, like an eternal springtime. And I thought about that. It would bring, I think, a bit boring to always have that same balmy spring weather. To me, being in the midst of a cold, dark English winter, knowing that in a few months away we'll be sitting in our spring gardens again, plants popping up all around us, even for a fixed amount of time. It's just a thing to look forward to. And this sounds a bit philosophical, but nothing ever lasts, not even in nature. It's all an ethereal process, I suppose. And that may just be the very beauty of it. Well, moments of appreciation are short for this gardener, as May is a very busy time. It's dahlias, tomatoes, cucumbers and roses. Absolutely everything is growing. Vegetables, fruits, flowers. And in order to get those fruits and flowers, we are tending to our plants with weeding, watering, deadheading and cutting. The fine-tuning process, which often takes years to get perfect. And then still, you never really know how the weather will turn out to be. This year, it's been sunny so far. But with the recent drop in temperature, a lot of flower buds have started to ball. Balling is when the outer petals of, let's say, rosebuds are browning up, and the cold keeps them from unfolding. So you are about to have a beautiful blooming rose that is not opening up fully. It's a frustrating thing after waiting and watching the flowers come up. I watch that famous flower show on the telly, and I do often wonder, how do they get everything to be so perfectly in bloom right on time? There are many plants in our woodlands that don't need any help from us and put up a wonderful display of flowers and scent. The bluebells have just gone over now with their masses of blue display in the woodlands. And now it's on to the white lacy flowers of the elderflowers. Elderflowers are edible. They prefer to grow along our woodland paths and our roadsides, so it's pretty hard to miss them. The scent of elderflowers hangs in the air, and I'm sure there are quite a few of us who still know how to turn the flowers into a lovely tasty syrup. Apart from woodland shrubs, the wildflowers have their showtime in May as well. If you happen to have a lawn and you're not too perfectionistic about the maintenance of your lawn, there are probably quite a few daisies and dandelions popping up. If the lawn edges and the soil is a bit damp, you'll most likely have some buttercups showing up as well. And if you really are, as I would call myself, a messy gardener, your lawn will have woodland violas, some lords and ladies in a shady corner, and loads and loads of edges filled with cuckoo flowers and blue veronicas. I'm talking weeds here, obviously, but pretty weeds. And with pretty weeds come bees and butterflies. And over the years, I have left areas at the edge of the lawn and underneath the old apple tree uncut, so the raspberries have sent up their shoots in the lawn. The buttercups and the cuckoo flowers are attracting the butterflies like the orange tip, the comma, and I've even seen some lovely dark admirals fluttering about. With orange Welsh poppies coming up at the moment, and foxgloves as well, it's going to be a buzzing affair in my backyard. Enjoy the sunshine, and let's hope we get to pick our first summer fruits pretty soon. Until next month, goodbye.
0: Goodbye, and thank you very much for that, Mike. I hope you enjoyed hearing that. All the things to look out for this time of year in your garden. One plant flower she didn't mention was this. It's the forget-me-not. Here's Patrice rushing to the microphone.

take a theme. For example, countries, animals, or outer space, and choose around seven songs relating to that theme. Well, that's just what I've done on Theme for a Dream. Learn a few trivia facts about the artists and take on the occasional musical challenge. Yes, this is Chris Knott welcoming you to join me on Tuesday evenings at 8 o'clock for Theme for a Dream, the theme show with that little bit

Well, welcome back to the Sunday Colour Supplement. That music means it's time for this. Who was born on this day? Who shares their birthday with everyone else born on May the 24th? We're going to start off in 1743, I think we'll start. Jean-Paul Marat, the French revolutionary, was born on this day. Famously, didn't have a very good time in the bath. Yes, his bath range wasn't very popular. Yes, and very important, his murder in the French Revolution. And that picture, there's been a couple of portraits of Jean-Paul David, a really famous picture of him in the bath slumped over, yes. On this day, 1819, here's someone you may have heard of, Queen Victoria. Yes, her birthday today, born on this day in 1819. Queen of England and Britain from then until the start of the 20th century. Yes, very important. On this day in 1926, so born 100 years to go today, Stanley Baxter, the comedian and actor. He only passed away in just the end of last year, aged 99, so he would have been 100 today, but born on this day in 1926, Stanley Baxter. Then we move a little bit further forward to 1944, Patti LaBelle, pop star Patti LaBelle from the band LaBelle, also did On My Home with Michael McDonald, didn't she? Born this day, 1944. Year after that, Priscilla Presley, in all sorts of things, Priscilla Presley, yes, born on this day in 1945. Then we move a little bit forward to 1950, Jim Broadbent, the actor, born on this day. So many things he's been in, things like The Borrowers, is in the Bridget Jones films, is in the Harry Potter films. Great British actress Jim Broadbent there. And then a little bit further forward than that, another actor, or actress in fact, Kristen Scott Thomas, born this day in 1960. You may probably best know her, I think, perhaps from Four Weddings and a Funeral, which was in so many other things, English Patient as well. On this day, two athletes now, Liz McColgan, a long-distance British runner, daughter, very good as well. Eilish, isn't she? She's a great runner too. But she was born on this day, 1964. As was British swimmer Adrian Morehouse. Remember Adrian Morehouse? Used to win medals all the time. Born this day, 1964 as well. And I'm going to finish off with one more sports person who is 60 today. You may have heard of Eric Cantona. Yes, famously enigmatic and wonderful footballer, perhaps sometimes better known for drop kick a fan in the crowd at Selhurst Park, but we'll gloss over that and try and think of the good things that he did as well. But Eric Cantona, 60 today. Happy birthday, it's your birthday too. I've got a couple of records to play, in fact, starting off with someone who was born 85 years ago today in 1941, and he's quite famous, obviously. It's Bob Dylan. Here's I Want You.

want you. Now you're dancing child with this Chinese suit. He spoke.

Ain't No Pleasing You for Chaz and Dave fans all over there. Dave Peacock's birthday today. And before that, Bob Dylan with I Want You. Bob Dylan, 85 years old today. Well, it's a bank holiday, isn't it? A bit of James Bond. It's interesting thinking about it. It's probably Bob Dylan, folk music and all sorts of things. Obviously going electric in the mid-60s. But yes, folk music there from an American sort of angle. And then Chaz and Dave, really, a lot of Chaz and Dave's music, sort of from that tradition. That's British folk music, really, isn't it? A different form of it from the sort of style of music from the London style of music. Not folk music as you might sort of think of, say, I don't know, Fairport Convention, that sort of thing. But yeah, still, definitely folk music. And obviously, probably with the classically did songs for Tottenham Hotspur. So. Bless him, Chaz is no longer with us, but Dave, perhaps interested in the football this afternoon. See how that goes, won't we? Anyway, coming up to the news now at 3 o'clock. I'll be back in the next hour of the show. We'll hear from Bob Barnes, Radio Redhill member and bee expert, telling us about bees. And we'll also hear from Odette Summers, talking about nutrition. More from Cher, the featured artist of the week. And I'll go through things that happened on this day in history as well. All here on the Sunday Colour Supplement here on Radio Redhill, 100.4 FM, 1431 AM, online at radioredhill.uk. 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

0: From the Sky News Centre at 11, Keir Starmer says it's right that law officers are urgently reviewing non-custodial sentences given to a pair of teenage rapists. The 15-year-old boys, who were convicted of two separate attacks on girls in Hampshire, were spared jail. The judge said he wanted to avoid criminalising children unnecessarily. And former Old Bailey judge Wendy Joseph says a balance must be struck.
1: The judge must try to balance out the position of the victims and the public by looking at the seriousness of the offence and the harm that's been caused. And that can displace the proposition that welfare of the child comes first.
0: Divers are helping search for a 15-year-old boy who's not been seen since getting into trouble in water in Lincoln. Emergency services were first called to Swanholme Lakes just after 2 this afternoon. Weather records are continuing to be broken this bank holiday weekend. 32.3 Celsius has been recorded at Kew Gardens in London, making it the hottest day of the year so far. And temperatures could soar to 34 degrees tomorrow. Foreign Secretary Yvette Cooper says Russia's latest attacks on Ukraine prove Vladimir Putin's weakness. 4 people are reported to have died and around 100 were wounded after Kyiv was hit with missiles and drones last night. Now to sport, and we'll have the F1 results shortly, but first, Martin Odegaard has become the first Arsenal captain in 22 years to lift the Premier League trophy.
2: No, it was so special. A lot of emotions and a lot of hard work behind there, and yeah, so emotional, but beautiful, beautiful day and, amazing achievement.
0: The champions picked up the silverware after ending the season with a 2-1 victory at Crystal Palace. At the other end of the table, West Ham were relegated despite their 3-0 win against Leeds, and Tottenham finished just above the bottom three thanks to their 1-0 success against Everton. And at the Canadian Grand Prix, Mercedes' Kimi Antonelli claimed victory. That's the latest. I'm Stevie Schilling.
3: The Sunday Colour Supplement on Radio Redhill.

You're more than a number in my little red book. That's the Drifters there, kicking off the second hour of the Sunday Colour Supplement this afternoon. Hello, if you've just joined us, I'm Nick Hutchings with you till 5 o'clock today. More to come from our featured artist of the week, who is Cher, who celebrated a big birthday earlier on this week. We'll also have something for coming up very soon indeed from Bob Barnes, and we're going to be celebrating World Bee Day. That is as in bees, as in buzzing animals, not sort of things you might find in the bathroom. And also we'll have... we'll hear again from Odette Summers, her spot on nutrition. I think Nigel played that last week. We'll play that again for you in this hour of the show. Plenty still to come. Now, it was, I think, the 20th of May, as I mentioned, it was Cher's birthday. Also, 30 years ago on the 20th of May, a very important record was released by the Manic Street Pictures, coming back from the disappearance of their kind of artistic force, Richie Edwards. And they came back as a three-piece with this single and that album. And 30 years ago to that was released. It's still a fine album if you ever get a chance to hear it. Here's A Design for Life.

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7: Now, last Wednesday was World Bee Day 2026, and Nigel Gray is talking now to beekeeper Bob Barnes about his passion for bees.
8: Hello, Bob.
9: Hello, Nigel.
8: Now, you are obviously a British beekeeper. I'm sure you've been very much involved in this sort of thing, World Bee Day. Tell me all about it.
9: Well, I think the important thing to remember is that beekeepers just keep honeybees, which are brilliant in themselves, but there are more than 260 different species of bee in this country alone, and 20,000 worldwide. And it's those that we need to think of on International Bee Day as much as any others. So you've got your solitary bees and your bumblebees, all of which are at risk and need a bit of thinking about and a bit of looking after.
8: You say they're at risk. At risk what from?
9: So the usual list of things, habitat destruction, bad use of pesticides and diseases that humankind have spread around the planet so that the local populations don't have natural immunity to them.
8: And of course we now have the yellow-legged Asian hornet to contend with.
9: Yes, we do. That is another serious up-and-coming threat, and that's an area where everybody can be of assistance. So the yellow-legged Asian hornet is of particular threat to honeybees, but can affect other species as well, and we need people to look out for it. The clue is in the name. It has yellow legs. And it's kind of unique in that. And what we are asking people to do is, if you see one of those, don't just squish it, photograph it, and then report it. You can find out how to do that online. There's even an app on your phone which can help you identify it. And the idea is that we try and prevent it gaining hold in this country. So it can come onto our shores either by flying over or by hitching a lift in a container or in a caravan amongst food, for example. And we just don't want those hornets to establish themselves and build nests here in the UK.
8: Are there many of them around then?
9: There have been a few sightings, a handful of sightings so far this year. Last year there were several. It depends on the weather, but vigilance is key. It may not be many, but it won't take many in order for a population to become established as it has done in France.
8: I have a press release here from the British Beekeepers Association, Bob, and it says the yellow-legged Asian hornet can consume the equivalent of 90,000 honeybees every year. That's the weight of a large sack of potatoes, it says here.
9: Well, if you see it, it's frightening. The hornets hover outside honeybee colonies and basically

0: try and eat them and make them so scared that they won't go out, and that can cause the colony to collapse. So yes, they're a very serious predator. They're meat eaters. They like to eat the succulent part of the bee inside, so they strip it down to that part and eat it like it was a prawn.
1: I see. It says down here as well, scientists have linked the hornet to a 30% decline in honeybee populations worldwide. Sorry, nationwide. Beg your pardon. Nationwide.
0: Well, that's certainly not true of this country yet. It could be true. That could come to pass. Similar things have been seen in France, where the Asian hornet is now endemic, and in other parts of the world as well. So, it just makes it all the more important that people look out for the Asian hornet. So that's one thing that you can do. But for International World Bee Day, the idea is to get thinking about what we could all do to help bee populations as a whole, so all those other bees as well. And that's things like doing no-mow May, or since we've nearly done with May, do no-mow June as well. Letting flowers flourish rather than neatly mown patches of grass is a very good thing to do. Or just leave a wild corner of your garden. Yes, it's great to see bumblebees on all of your pretty flowers, but bees in general will be just as happy in a scrappy part of the garden where the brambles can flourish. Brambles are about to come into flower in our part of the world. That can be a good thing to do. And when you're buying plants at the garden centre, look out for plants that are pollinator friendly. So those are flowers that don't have lots of petals. They're more simple flowers, single flowers, to give them their technical name. And that RHS Good for Pollinator scheme is a very good way of identifying the good things to do. So there's lots that you can do without becoming a beekeeper in order to help bee populations be the best that they can.
1: Because bees are really vital, aren't they?
0: Well, yes. There is that famous saying that may or may not have been said by Einstein about, you know, if bees die out, then the human kind follows them very quickly. Pollinators in general are essential for our food supply. Without bees, we wouldn't have a lot of the food products on which we rely. We'd only have the wind-pollinated stuff. So cereal products, for example, would be a yes, but tomatoes and strawberries would be a no. So it would be really a very sad place. Hey, we're a long way off from having no bees at all. But that doesn't mean that we shouldn't look after the bees that we have got.
1: Indeed not. And, of course, you are a beekeeper yourself and have been for many years, I believe.
0: I am a beekeeper. I've been keeping bees since 2012, so I'm comparatively a newcomer in the field. And once you start keeping honeybees, then you get interested in all sorts of other bees and plants and all sorts of things as well. So it's just a good way of getting interested and getting to know nature in general. So I have, at the moment, 16 colonies of bees on 4 different sites. And once a week, I go around and look at them and make sure that they're doing okay. Bee populations, honeybee populations, are doing okay because there's plenty of beekeepers in this country. Not that beekeeping is right for everybody. You do have to be available to do the right things at the right time. Sometimes bees need things doing, and it has to be done right now. It can't wait until the sun comes out or you've got a day off. So it's a good thing to do if you've got the time. But otherwise, please think about other ways in which you can help our bee populations.
1: And if you want to know more about keeping bees and that sort of thing, and in fact what bees do, you can talk to Bob, presumably, at the South England show coming up shortly.
0: Yes, come down and see us in the Bees and Honey Marquee at the South of England show at Ardingly. In the Bees and Honey Marquee, we will have live beekeeping demonstrations, beekeepers opening up hives right in front of your very eyes. We're going to have observation hives where you can look at live colonies through glass.
1: Excellent. And Bob, are we allowed to mention what your nickname is at the South England show?
0: Well, you know it. You might as well mention it, Nigel.
1: Bob the Bee. There we are. Quite right, too. Looking after the bees. There we are. South of England show. You can go and talk to Bob at the South of England show, of course, and to all the other beekeepers who will be there. Thanks, Bob, for talking to us today.
0: Excellent. Thank you for having me on, Nigel.
1: That's Bob Barnes.
2: It's quite a buzz around that tent if you go and visit it. But that, thank you very much to Nigel and to Bob, particularly there, for letting us know about the world of bees at the moment and the Asian hornet. That's scary. A bat eats as many bees, like a sack of potatoes worth of bees in a year, and eats them like a prawn. It sounds like, oh, it's a horror movie, isn't it? But I imagine if you see these bees and that flying, the amount of energy they must use to fly is probably sort of why they have to eat quite so much food, I suppose. I don't know. Perhaps, but we could find out more about that, couldn't we? If we all go and see Bob at the South of England show in a couple of weekends' time. So there we go. Thank you, Bob. And I suppose you could say he really is the voice of the beehive.

There we are, Voice of the Beehive, Don't Call Me Baby. Now on to the featured artist of the week, who is Cher, 80 years old this week. Already played you Strong Enough. I'm going to go back to the still early 70s now for one by her. You'll know this one. Gypsies, Tramps and Thieves.

That's lovely. That's Mariah Carey, Always Be My Baby. One of the videos, she's on the swing. And then before that, second from Cher today, Gypsies, Tramps and Thieves. I was watching last night, well, it was bad on last night, I think it was one of those things they do on the BBC where they show clips of someone's performances all over the years on the BBC. It was Cher at the BBC, as you might expect. And I was sat there with my daughter watching it, and Gypsies, Tramps and Thieves came. She says, oh, I know this one. This one pops up on TikTok. And I think quite frequently we have these conversations. Oh, yeah, I know that's on TikTok. Oh, right. They're surprised me with sudden sort of flashes of, oh yeah, that appears here, and we see videos with that, and it's interesting, and it's good to see that sort of older music, like that's not how old is it, but sort of music from previous is being rediscovered and reused, and it obviously shows the quality of it. And indeed that song by Cher was kind of credited at the time with sort of relaunching her career after she'd wasn't singing with Sunny anymore. But there we go. Gypsies, Tramps and Thieves, and I'll play you one more good fun one in the last hour of the show, probably just about before we do the most requested artists of last week. I shall give no more away about that. Right, we're going to hear about nutrition shortly from a dad. It's not summer yet, but it feels like it. Here's Don Henley.

0: Don Henley with the Boys of Summer there. Now, the subject of nutrition is important to everybody, and Odette Summers is going to give us her first report.
1: Hello, my name is Odette Summers. You may remember me from our request shows, but today I'm here to talk about something a little bit different. I'm passionate about health and wellness, and I believe we can all lead happier and healthier lives through quality nutrition, exercise, and positive mindset. I have a health and nutrition qualification, and I work as a Pilates teacher and personal trainer. My goal is to inspire and encourage others like you to look after their minds and bodies, and of course, at the end of the day, it's all about finding your balance. In this mini-series, I'll be talking about all things nutrition and exercise, from the importance of quality ingredients, what really counts as one of our five a day, finding the right exercise for you, and does 10,000 steps a day really do anything, along with much more. Today, I'll be talking about food labels and how to find the best option for you. The unfortunate truth is the food industry today is very different to how it was previously, and the quality of our food is often compromised for increased shelf life, convenience, and increased profit margins. This is what's called ultra-processed foods. Because of this, it's more important than ever for us to understand food labels and what we're really putting into our bodies. Take your typical bread that you make your morning toast with. Back in the days where you'd make your bread yourself or even buy it from a local bakery, we would only use five ingredients to make it. Either white or wholemeal flour, water, salt, and yeast. However, a common household favourite, shop-bought bread, has 11 ingredients. Wheat flour, water, yeast, salt, rapeseed oil, palm oil, soya flour, preservative calcium propionate, emulsifiers E472E, E481, flour treatment agent, which is ascorbic acid or vitamin C. This just goes to show that not every product will be the same. So how do we go about understanding the food labels and ingredients lists while doing our weekly food shop? Here's my top tips. Always look at the ingredients list. This is found on the back of the product packaging, sometimes under a flap. The print can often be very small. Ingredients are listed in order of quantity, so the earlier in the list they appear, the more of it is in the product. And if you don't know what an ingredient is, or it sounds more like a science experiment than what you'd have in your kitchen at home, then it's probably not the best thing for you. E numbers are in fact really codes, as the full name of the chemical is too long and complicated to list on the product. Look for a traffic light system labelling on the front of the packaging. Depending on the product, this will state either the energy in calories or this information plus the fat, saturated fat, sugars and salt content. Using this, you can see if the product is high or low in sugars, saturated fat, etc. For example, a product that is low in sugar will have less than 5 grams of sugar. For a low salt product, it will have less than 0.3 grams. And for a product low in saturated fat, it will have less than 1.5 grams per portion. The last thing I look at from the labelling is things like the protein and fibre content in a product. These topics have become real buzzwords in the food industry, with many companies emblazoning packaging with high protein or fibre. Unfortunately, this can often be really misleading, so it's always best to check the labels carefully. For example, a popular brand has been seen to claim that one portion is one of your five a day, but the small print confirms that this is only true when paired with 80 grams of fruit. So let's look at another example, yogurt. It should only contain yogurt from milk. Yogurts with added flavours, granola or berry compotes often have hidden sugars and ultra-processed ingredients that can sneak into it. Here's an example of the ingredients in a household favourite. Yogurt, strawberries, 10%, water, sugar, modified maize starch, stabilisers, pectin and guar gum, flavourings and an acidity regulator, which is citric acid. And this product contains over 11.9 grams of sugar per portion. Because of this, the best option is often to choose the most simple or plain product, like Greek yogurts, and add your own fresh berries, which contain only natural sugars and more fibre. The world of food labelling can be really confusing, with nutritional advice constantly changing, brands competing with each other and trying to sell you without a care for what's good for our bodies. The best way to fight against this is education, awareness and communication, which is exactly why I wanted to share my knowledge with you all at Radio Redhill. For more information, please follow at findingmy.balance for free on Instagram. And I'll be back with another episode next time. Happy eating, and remember, it's all about finding your balance.
0: Thank you very much for that, Odette. And very interesting things to hear there. You think about 5 ingredients and when you bake bread, but yes, 12 when you buy it from the shops. And added sugar everywhere. There's a sweet little mystery.

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There we go, McFadlin Whitehead there. Ain't no stopping us now. And we're going straight into what happened on this day in history, May the 24th. We're going to go back to 1626 to start with. Dutchman Peter Minuit bought Manhattan Island from Native American Indians for just $24 worth of trinkets. Very good. On this date in 1809, construction work began on Dartmoor Prison. It was originally built to house prisoners, French prisoners of war, but was changed to be a general prison some years later in about 1850. The first message was sent by telegraph on this day in 1844. It was sent from Washington to Baltimore, and it said, "What God hath wrought." Well, that's quite deep, isn't it? On this day in 1863, well, kind of, the starting point of the novel Journey to the Centre of Earth by Jules Verne is today. So if you've been reading that, yes, that was on this day in 1863. Moving a little bit further forward, in 1930 on this day, aviator Amy Johnson landed her Gypsy Moth aeroplane in Darwin, Australia, thus becoming the first woman to fly solo from England. It was the first Eurovision Song Contest was televised on this day in 1956. The winner was Liz Assia from Switzerland with Refrains. If you watched it last weekend, yes, they were celebrating the 70th anniversary, weren't they? Yes, but this today in 1956, that happened. On this day in 1966, the stage musical MAME premiered in New York. And on this date in 1984, this is great, Alan Pettigrew set the world haggis hurling record with a distance of 55.11 metres at Inchmurrin, Argyll. 680 gram haggis, but that doesn't compare to the world's biggest haggis, which was made on this day in 1993. A team of Glasgow chefs did it and it weighed 302.5 kilograms. Good grief. Can you imagine carrying that and doing the old Robbie Burns thing on Burns Night? Good grief. On this date in 2003, back to Eurovision, the United Kingdom scored no points, 0 points, null point in the Eurovision Song Contest for the first time when Gemini sang Cry Baby. And I think they were a bit unlucky, weren't they, with the setting and they couldn't hear the backing track, so it was massively out of tune. They got no points, but it's happened since, and I'm sure it'll happen again for us. That is how the Eurovision Song Contest rolls, I'm afraid. So that's things that happened on this day in history. For a record, though, we're going to go back to 1972, so 54 years ago. The 6-level 18-route interchange at Gravelly Hill in Birmingham was officially opened. It became known as Spaghetti Junction. Fans of New Faces and fans of Marty Kane will probably remember Spaghetti Junction as well from that. But, yes, I suppose there's only one real record I can play about junctions, isn't there?

I suppose if you're up on Spaghetti Junction there, it could be a bit of a squeeze, couldn't it? That's up the junction by squeeze there on things that happened on this day in history. The opening of Spaghetti Junction on this day in 1972. Right, coming up to 4 o'clock, time for another news bulletin. After that, we'll have the What's On Guide. More great music up till about 4:30 when I'll do the countdown of the most requested artists this week on Radio Red Hill. Any surprises in there? Well, one or two, maybe. See what you've requested. If you'd like to request a song, please do. Phone us 01737 488069. 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Look for the request a song little thing at the bottom, or you can do /request-a-song and do it there. But yeah, let us know what ward you're on if you're in the hospital and what you'd like to hear and by whom, and we'll try and play it for you on the next request show available. Now, earlier on, I did say it's Bob Dylan's 85th birthday today. I played I Want You. I'm going to play you something now written by Bob Dylan and performed by another artist, covered by Adele a number of years ago. Here she is, taking us up to the news with a lovely Make You Feel My Love.

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0: From the Sky News Centre at midnight, the Prime Minister says a double rape case which has seen two teenagers spared jail is appalling. Sir Keir Starmer says it's right the non-custodial sentences handed to the pair over separate attacks in Hampshire are urgently reviewed. A judge said he wanted to avoid criminalising the 15-year-olds unnecessarily. Our chief political correspondent John Craig says the PM's intervened after an appeal from the mother of one victim.
1: She said, if it was your daughter, your niece, your son, your nephew, your family member, would you be happy? We're not happy. I don't think any other member of the public would be happy too. She said to the Prime Minister, you're in a position of power to help, so please help.
0: Police in Lincolnshire have found the body of a teenager who got into difficulty in water yesterday afternoon. Divers joined the search for 15-year-old Declan Sawyer after emergency services were called to Swanholme Lakes in Lincoln just after 2 p.m. It looks like another record-breaking day will take place tomorrow as the UK basks in a heatwave. If 32.8 degrees Celsius has passed, it will be the hottest day in May and could yet be the warmest bank holiday. Donald Trump says the final aspects and details of a deal with Iran are being discussed. It's been reported an agreement could include a 60-day ceasefire, reopening the Strait of Hormuz, and a commitment from Tehran not to pursue nuclear weapons. Now to sport, we'll have the F1 results shortly, but first, West Ham have been relegated from the Premier League. They beat Leeds 3-0 on the final day, but Tottenham's 1-0 victory against Everton sent them down. And captain Jared Bowen says it's devastating.
2: Just hurt. It's a horrible place to be in football. Football gives you so many good moments in your career and bad moments to go with it, but throughout the season we just haven't done enough consistently to pick up the points, and we found ourselves in the position that we was in.
0: Sunderland, meanwhile, beat Chelsea 2-1 to qualify for the Europa League, and the champions Arsenal picked up the trophy after their 2-1 win at Crystal Palace. And Formula One Drivers' Championship leader Kimi Antonelli has won a dramatic Canadian Grand Prix. That's the latest. I'm Stevie Shillinglaw.
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Into the final hour with the Rolling Stones there. Get off my cloud. I'm Nick Hutchings with you till 5 o'clock this afternoon on the Sunday Colour Supplement. And as always, we kick off the last hour with the What Song Guide. Here we go. This is the What Song Guide for the week commencing the 24th of May at Pitbrook House in Dorking, Thursday at 2 o'clock. 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Tickets are £14.50 for adults and £12.50 for kids. On Friday, there is an Edinburgh comedy preview with Glenn Moore and James Trickey. Tickets are £15 for that, and the show starts at 7:45. The Screaming Blue Murder Comedy Club is back on Friday the 26th of June at 8 o'clock. Tickets are £13.50 in advance and £15.50 on the day. Moving to the Hawth in Crawley on Thursday the 4th of June, Beyond the Barricade is back with 2 hours of music from the West End. Tickets are £30 and the music starts at 7:30. Then on Friday the 5th of June, Rob Lamberti presents Perfectly George, a tribute to George Michael. Tickets starts at £36.50 and the music starts at 7:30. On Saturday the 6th of June in the main house, it's Lost in Music, One Night at the Disco. Tickets are £37 and the show starts at 7:30. The same night in the studio at 7:45, Damo and the Dominoes present the definitive Eric Clapton live experience. Tickets for that are £20. Now, at Epsom Playhouse on Tuesday, Let's All Dance Ballet Company present Alice in Wonderland, the ballet. There are shows at 1 o'clock and 3:30pm. Tickets are £14 with concessions at £12. On Wednesday, All-Star Wrestling is back at 7:30. Tickets are £16 for that, or £12 for children. And on Thursday, it's an evening with Toya. 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Then on Friday at 3 o'clock, it's Dino Tales Jurassic Rescues. Tickets are £17 for that. On Saturday, Epsom Symphony Orchestra present a night of music from the movies. Tickets are £15 or £5 for kids. And the music starts at 7:30. And that's your What's On Guide for the week commencing the 24th of May. Now, I wonder if a night of music from the movies will feature this. It's Huey Lewis and the News from Back to the Future. 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

0: I'm Nick Hutchings. Why not join me between 10 and 1, Monday to Saturday, for a mixture of music and fun? I'll have the tunes you want to hear interspersed with facts from this day in history. I'll also have the local news so you can keep up with what's happening. That's 10 to 1, Monday to Saturday. You know, that bit between breakfast and lunch. I look forward to your company.
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Mary Wells, My Guy there. Right, one more now from our featured artist of the week. Cher celebrated her 80th birthday on the 20th of May, so in the middle of last week. And I've already played you two records by her, Gypsies, Tramps and Thieves, and Strong Enough. We're going to go to her, she had a big comeback in the late 80s. She got an Oscar for Moonstruck and appeared in a few other films, including Mask and quite memorably... Witches of Eastwick with Michelle Pfeiffer and Susan Sarandon and Jack Nicholson as well. That's a great film, rather odd, but a great film. And on the back of that, and she started releasing records sort of in the late 80s. And this is one from around that time, which I'm sure you remember very well. If you think of the video, she's on a large boat. No, she's not. She's on a large ship with a load of sailors and ends up sitting on a large gun. If I could turn back time...

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I do.

with a big hand up. Well, a big hand up from the Pet Shop Boys. So that's Liza Minnelli with Losing My Mind. And before that, our Artist of the Week, Cher. A third one from her, If I Could Turn Back Time. Yes, sat on a large cannon on a large US destroyer in the video, which was on the thing I was watching last night with my daughter. Very good. Okay, well, there we go. That's the end of it's not the end of the Sunday Colour Supplement. We've got about just over half an hour to go, and I think it's time to delve into, or work our way through, the most requested artists of last week. Starting a little bit early, because there's 10 to play on there. I'll see how I get on with them, and see what we get to. But we're going to start off with one of our fifth most requested artists of last week, who were Simon and Garfunkel. And they're going to tell us about Cecilia.

Cecilio by Phil Collins there. All of these fifth most requested artists have had three requests played since last Sunday, the 17th of May. And also in that area are Bon Jovi. Shut up!

The Walrus of Love, Barry White, a joint fifth with Bon Jovi, Phil Collins and Simon and Garfunkel there. That was Never Never Gonna Give You Up. Before that, You Give Love a Bad Name by Bon Jovi. Now, our next two artists have both got four requests in the last week, starting with Michael Jackson. And he's saying farewell to his summer love. Already? It's only May.

0: Ed Sheeran with Sapphire there, the other artist with four requests from the last week. Who's coming next? We'll find out very shortly indeed.
1: 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I wish

Welcome back to the last bit of the Sunday Colour Supplement. Nick Hutchings with you till 5 o'clock, working my way and our way through the most requested artists of last week. We've reached the third most requested artist. Both of these artists have had 5 plays since last Sunday. And the Beatles are one of them. This is Till There Was You.

0: joining the Beatles as third most requested from last week. That's Queen with Headlong. Okay, two more to play. The second most requested artist of last week, who had six plays, was Elvis.
1: You know I can be found sitting home all alone.

Don't Be Cruel there by Elvis Presley. Second most requested last week with 6 plays. The most requested artist had 7 plays since last Sunday. And I'll play you something by them very shortly indeed. Before that, I'll say cheerio. Hope you've enjoyed the show this afternoon. Thank you very much to Nigel Gray for his interview post to Corrience. Thank you to Corrie. And thank you also to Bob Barnes talking about bees. Thank you to Odette. Thank you to Micah for the gardening. And thank you, thank you to Sian for the What's On Guide as well. Thank you everyone for listening. I'll leave you with our most requested artist of the week up to the news at 5 o'clock. Sorry I haven't been able to give you an update on the football. I'm sure you'll get one from them. It's ABBA, who were most requested last week with 7 plays. This is The Name of the Game. Chapel service coming up at 5. Good afternoon.

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0: From the Sky News Centre at 1, Sir Keir Starmer says it's right that law officers are urgently reviewing non-custodial sentences given to a pair of teenage rapists. The 15-year-old boys, who were convicted of two separate attacks on girls in Hampshire, were spared jail. The judge said he wanted to avoid criminalising children unnecessarily. But former Old Bailey Judge Wendy Joseph says a balance must be struck.
1: The judge must try to balance out the position of the victims and the public by looking at the seriousness of the offence.